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3: KOH News time, 5:03. Good afternoon to you. It's 73 degrees here in Reno. I'm Jack Saban, and here's what's trending. Officers are still seeking information on an argument that led to shots being fired by Ryan West.
4: The suspect was walking behind a preschool along the freeway when the drone pilot was able to walk officers in to locate him. Officers contacted and detained the man near the Washington Street Bridge. The man was identified as 41-year-old Ryan West.
3: Reno PD's Hunter Mercurio adds that the person who had been shot at left the scene before officers arrived and urges them to come forward with any information they may have. The Lyon County Sheriff's Office says it arrested a noncompliant sex offender in Fernley today. Deputies contacted 39-year-old Joel Sanchez, a Tier 1 registered sex offender, and determined he was out of compliance with Nevada's sex offender registration requirements after failing to complete a required verification by his designated verification date. The Fernley man was taken into custody without incident and transported to the Lyon County Jail. He was booked on one felony count of violation of sex offender registration. Bail was set at $5,000. A Democratic congresswoman says the government's files on the late convicted sex offender Jeffrey Epstein should be one of his party's highest priorities if they win the midterms.
5: California's Ro Khanna said if Democrats regain control of the House and Senate, they need to hyper-focus on releasing the Epstein files. Khanna told CNN that this isn't about politics, but rather about survivors who have been denied justice for decades, and called out wealthy and powerful men who allegedly trafficked young girls and women with Epstein who have not seen consequences. Khanna and Kentucky Republican Thomas Massie authored and led the passage of the Epstein Files Transparency Act last November and now have what Khanna called an Epstein 2.0 bill that they expect to pass. I'm Chris Caraggio.
3: The city of Sparks is looking for its next city attorney to replace Wes Duncan.
6: Wes Duncan is set to leave office in January after he was elected a Washoe County District Attorney. Under city charter, the mayor must now appoint a qualified individual to fill the city attorney vacancy subject to confirmation by city council. That person will serve for the remainder of the elected term and may choose to run again in 2028. Applicants must live within Sparks city limit and be licensed members of the State Bar of Nevada. If you're interested, you can email a resume and cover letter to citymanager@sparksnv.gov.
3: 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And right now, time for traffic and weather together here on News Talk 780 KOH. It's time for that ride home on a Tuesday with the Sax Man.
7: Police report that they're still working to clear a crash with an injury in Reno on 580 northbound at the South Meadows Parkway on-ramp, as well as a crash with an injury reported east of Sparks on State Route 439 USA Parkway near Summit. Delays are reported on 80 eastbound from the Spaghetti Bowl to Pyramid, 80 westbound from USA Parkway to Lockwood, 580 northbound from Neal Road to Moana and from Mill to the Spaghetti Bowl, on 580 southbound from Plum to McCarran Boulevard South, 395 northbound from the Spaghetti Bowl to Golden Valley, on McCarran Boulevard North between 395 and Bering, and on Pyramid Highway between Los Altos Parkway and Wingfield Hills Road. From the Right Now Traffic Center, I'm the Sax Man.
8: I'm Chief Meteorologist Jeff Thompson in the Colo 8 First Alert Weather Center. Clear and cool again overnight with a low of 48. Warming up significantly Wednesday. Reno Sparks high with sunshine 84.
3: 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It's 71 degrees in Cold Springs, 74 in Spanish Springs and 73 degrees here in Reno. 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

0: And the Ryan Nutter Show. Hello, Northern Nevada. Wherever you're listening and however you're accessing this program, thank you for making me a part of your day. The phone lines are wide open, so call when you're ready. 852-TALK and 800-564-KKOH. You can stream us at KKOH.com. And there and also on our mobile apps for Android and iPhone, you will find the KOH Election Center powered by Thompson Garage Door and Building Supply. A new hour together, and new this hour is your commute, as we will begin with an upcoming project that's going to be happening along West 4th Street. It kicks off on Thursday, going to be running through mid-November. So here is what you can expect during that time for your commute. The following restrictions are going to be imposed between the 1st of October and the 29th. Full roadway closure between Keystone and Vine Street. Keystone Avenue intersection going to remain open to northbound and southbound traffic. And vehicles needing to turn onto westbound 4th traffic going to have one-way movement going westbound between Stoker and Keystone. Then from the 5th of October to about the middle of November, you're going to have one-way movement going eastbound between McCarran and Summit Ridge Drive. So just get ready. It's coming. Elsewhere today, it is flu season. Been hearing chatter in the office. Oh, got my flu shot today. That kind of thing. You might be hearing similar comments around your office and job site. Carson City School District offering flu vaccination clinics that start this week. The first will be on October 2nd. This is for qualifying school children and families free of charge. The first one will be October 2nd, Empire Elementary School from 8 to 11 a.m. Another one that day at Mark Twain Elementary from 1:30 to 3:30 in the afternoon. And then they have one on the 5th, 7th. They've got three of them on the 8th, three of them on the 9th, one on the 14th of October. And then it wraps up on the 16th of October at Fritch Elementary School. Now, those of you that don't have insurance or you're underinsured, you can still get it. It's only $20 a jab. And I would just say, if you've got kids in the Carson City School District, they've probably either already communicated this to you, or if you need further information, I'm guessing they can probably help you out with that. So just reach out to officials for any information you may need. Meanwhile, over to Inyo County, California now, where a man's been arrested, apparently firing shots off. I remember my first beer. This was Monday night, just before 9 o'clock. Police say the man who's been arrested was firing off shots. When they responded, they received additional information that a dog had been shot and killed right there in the front yard of the house. My God. And then there were additional reports of gunshots in the area of a mobile gas station. So James Knight is the individual that was located in a brush-covered field near the residence. They say the gun Knight allegedly used in the incident was recovered about 20 to 30 feet away from him. So he just tossed it and hoped that they would be as big a knucklehead as he is and they wouldn't find it. They always find it. I shouldn't say always, but you get the point I'm making. Elsewhere today, over to Fernley, where a non-compliant sex offender has been arrested. He is 39-year-old Joel Sanchez of Fernley, picked up today and booked into the Lyon County Jail for violating his sex offender registration. That's the latest there out of Fernley. We are, 35 days away from the midterm election? Of course, early voting is getting underway very soon here in Northern Nevada. Those mail-in ballots are going to be mailed out on October 5th, so you'll receive them shortly thereafter. But what about election interference? That is what our Senator, Catherine Cortez Masto, along with Gary Peters from Michigan, Alex Padilla of California, Dick Durbin of Illinois, and Chuck Schumer of New York, are accusing Mark Wayne Mullen, the DHS Secretary, of attempting to assert federal control over the election process, claiming some quarter of a million non-citizens were registered to vote in four states. The senators say that is unfounded. Part of their statement, not going to get into all of it. There's a lot of information here. Part of it reads this way. According to the whistleblower, USCIS staff were given a list of names and told to use sensitive, personally identifiable information to impersonate voters and access state voter registration websites to verify individuals' immigration and voter registration statuses. Equipped with incomplete and unverifiable data compiled with supplemental magic, USCIS staff are allegedly being directed to create law enforcement records on individuals, including U.S. citizens, for possible referral to HSI for further investigation. If true, this is just another alarming effort by the department to use data that USCIS materials admit may be inaccurate, coupled with questionable means to potentially disenfranchise voters. They love that word, Democrats. Disenfranchised. For me, it's always been those involved, not the necessarily always the processes. If I'm going to be disenfranchised or feeling that way, I generally don't. I just want to get in line and vote. That's all it is for me. Try not to think about, overthink it too much. Elsewhere today, we have a murder charge, a fatal late night shooting. It happened over the weekend in Sparks. This was Saturday night. Just before midnight, officers responding and providing medical aid to the victim, identified as Dante Williams, who they tried to race over to Renown, where he later died from his injuries. The suspect took off in a vehicle, and they were pursuing them for a while until they lost them in the dark of night. The car ultimately was abandoned, and these knuckleheads went fleeing on foot. So initially that night, couldn't get them. But then you fast forward to Sunday evening, right around 7 p.m., and detectives locating and arresting Charlie Villalobos on a charge of murder. So thank you, law enforcement, for keeping this community safe. We appreciate you. If you haven't heard that today. Elsewhere, back over to Sparks. Who will fill the shoes, so to speak, of one Wes Duncan? As the city of Sparks is going to look for their next city attorney, of course, Wes Duncan, going to be taking over in January of 27 as the new Washoe County DA, and had served as the city attorney over in the quaint little community of Sparks since April of 2022. City charter says it's an elected position, and when the vacancy happens, like we're experiencing right now, the mayor required to appoint someone. In this particular case, you've got to live in Sparks, and you got to be a licensed member of the State Bar of Nevada. You want to send those resumes and cover letters and whatever else to City Manager at SparksNV.gov. So then you would run out the remainder of the term, and then if you so choose, you can run for the office for a four-year term, and that would be in 2028. Over to Susanville now, where officials with Lassen County National Forest are lifting fire restrictions. They will take effect at midnight on Thursday. Of course, recent weather conditions reducing the overall fire danger. But keep in mind, too, we're not completely out of fire season. Yeah, it's gotten a little cooler, and maybe you've had to switch from shorts to pants. But even still, cooler conditions doesn't mean that something can't spark and something can't happen. So just be advised of that and recognize that the removal of restrictions will take effect at midnight on Thursday. Sweet deals, Silver State Extreme Bulls. This is a great lead-in to Nevada Day. This is Friday, October 30th, over at the Nevada State Fairgrounds. The show starts at 7. You're going to get 2 hours of bull riding, and then from there, included in that ticket price, will be a concert by Chad Bushnell. Half off the opportunity while supplies last awaits you at KKOH.com. Right now, traffic and weather together time. It's the ride home on a beautiful Tuesday. Let's check in with the Saxman.
1: The roads are now the roads are now crash-free. All previously reported crashes have been cleared. Delays are reported on the highway northbound from Mill to Golden Valley, 80 eastbound from the Spaghetti Bowl to Pyramid, 80 westbound from USA Parkway to Lockwood, 580 northbound from Neal Road to Moana, 580 southbound from Plum to McCarran Boulevard South, on McCarran Boulevard North between Wedekind and Bering, and on Pyramid Highway between Los Altos Parkway and Kiley Parkway.
2: I'm Chief Meteorologist Jeff Thompson in the Colo 8 First Alert Weather Center. Clear and cool again overnight with a low of 48. Warming up significantly Wednesday. Reno Sparks high with sunshine 84.
1: It's 72 degrees in Truckee, 73 in Carson City, and 75 at the KOH Radio Center in Reno. From the Right Now Traffic Center, I'm the Sax Man.
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0: 852-TALK, 800-564-KKOH. My big takeaway today with my meeting with Washoe County election officials is this. They wanted me to stress that if you are voting by mail-in ballot for the upcoming midterms on November 3rd, now, first of all, those ballots will be mailed out on October 5. Please fill it out and immediately mail it back. See, here's the problem. Washoe County only has one machine to process these ballots. And one ballot takes 11 hours. Okay? So, and I've been hearing this since I moved to Reno. Well, you know, we're a last-minute town. It's just how it is. Well, we need to change that. We can't continue to be the last county in the Silver State to produce and publish election results. This whole cutesy, oh, we're a last minute, oh, we'll show. Yeah, that's silly talk. We got to stop this. We got to put on our big boy and big girl pants, and we need to get this done sooner rather than later. Because what ends up happening is they start processing as the ballots are coming in, right? So they get a lot of this legwork done leading up to, but they can't count these ballots until election day, right? So if you and your brother and your neighbor and everybody on your block waits, and then all of these ballots show up all at once, you've really got them behind the eight ball, because now that 8 or 9 hours that maybe they could have been doing over the days and weeks leading up to November 3rd, they're now having to do on that day, which is only delaying. Well, Ryan, how come we only have one? Well, we'll find out that answer. Part of it is cost. Another issue is space. I'm just telling you what I was told. Obviously, Clark County, biggest metro in our state, going to have more machines down there. And then we have a lot of other smaller counties around the Silver State where maybe the population isn't as big. Right? So they're not going to get hit with a tidal wave of last-minute mail-in ballots. So when you get it, fill it. If this is your mode of voting, you get that mail-in ballot because you get it whether you want it or not, which I absolutely hate. What a waste of taxpayer dollars to print all these things out and then to mail them to everybody. But I digress. You get it, fill it out, mail it back. That was the message. But we will be speaking with officials as we get closer to election day. There was, according to their numbers, the primaries this year, 20% of mail ballots came back on election day. Okay. So that's 13,652 ballots arriving all at once. Now, hold on to that information because here's the next part of it. They're expecting double the numbers. So you're looking at more than 27,000 ballots potentially, if this trend continues, that they have to process and count. So there you have it. That was the takeaway. It was a really good conversation. Very eye-opening today. Really enjoyed that. Felt like I learned something, which made my day good. Okay, elsewhere today. Northern Nevada Public Health warning you about some cheese. This is coming from the Sierra Nevada Cheese Company. Issued a recall for all grazers, raw milk cheeses. This is medium cheddar, sharp cheddar, jalapeno jack, and Monterey jack. Online, nationwide, it's the 8 and 16-ounce packages, as well as the 5-pound loaves. They're saying that don't eat it, obviously. Number two, throw away the cheese, or maybe you want to return it to the store you got it from for a refund. If it's not in its original packaging and you're not really sure, best thing to do is to just throw it away. And finally, you're going to want to clean off all those countertops and any areas where that cheese might have been, because you don't want to deal with cross-contamination. So be careful out there, KOH listeners. Elsewhere today, this happened on Friday around 10 a.m. RPD responding to West 5th Street. Colo is reporting in regards to a report of an assault with a deadly weapon involving a firearm. A man had been assaulted, according to authorities, and a gun had been discharged during that event. The person who RPD says shot left the area before they actually showed up. And it was actually a drone that located Ryan West near I-80. He was a coward hiding behind a preschool. Wow. Eventually detained near the Washington Street Bridge. They located a 9mm during the arrest. Of course, there's no serial number on it, and a spent shell casing. Meanwhile, DUI leads to the deaths of a couple and a man now looking at the next 32 to 80 years of his life behind bars. Irvin Peter has been found guilty of DUI resulting in death. This was 4th of July 3 years ago, southbound on US 395 near North McCarran. He veers off the road, crashes into a ditch. Here's the thing. He was driving like a bat out of hell, to the tune of, according to one witness, 100 miles an hour. He rolls that car with him on this sad joyride was his younger brother and brother-in-law. They must not have been belted in. He was. We'll tell you about that in a second. They were apparently ejected from the car, suffering fatal injuries. But it gets worse there for Irvin Peter because, well, he didn't render any aid for his younger brother or brother-in-law. Instead, he just left the area, and a couple hours go by, and he was eventually found by NHP. Of course, they said that he displayed signs of alcohol impairment. Oh, by the way, he had a seatbelt mark on his person consistent with this type of a rollover. Again, looking at 32 to 80 years behind bars when he will be sentenced on November 9th. And I think that is about going to do it for our local news headlines here this afternoon. Let's find out what else is going on planet Earth today and check in with Captain Jack. What do you got?
20: Well, thank you so much there, Ryan, as we've currently got 73 degrees here in Reno. And here's what's trending. A man has been arrested in Inyo County after police say he fired off shots in Olancha. Deputies with the Inyo County Sheriff's Office responded to a location in Olancha at around 8:30 p.m. on Monday after reports of shots being fired at a residence. Police say that as they were responding, they received additional information that a dog had been shot and killed in the front yard of the house. Additional reports of gunshots were received from the area of the mobile gas station. The Inyo County Sheriff's Office says James Knight of Olancha was located in a brush-covered field near the residence. He was taken into custody without incident and is now facing charges of shooting at an inhabited dwelling, being a felon in possession of a gun, cruelty to an animal, animal killing, and willful discharge of a firearm in a grossly negligent manner. Ryan West arrested after a physical altercation leads to shots fired.
21: During the arrest, officers located a 9mm handgun. The firearm did not have a serial number. Officers also recovered a spent shell casing. Officers obtained surveillance video from a nearby business that captured the incident. The video showed a physical confrontation between West and another man. After the confrontation, West retrieved a handgun and fired one shot in the direction of the other man.
20: Reno PD's Hunter Mercurio urges anyone with information on the case to come forward. August is typically one of the Reno area's busiest stretches of the year, but August 2026 set a new benchmark, generating $57.5 million in taxable room revenue across Washoe County, the highest single-month total on record. The historic haul topped the previous county record of nearly $56 million set in August 2024. According to Visit Reno Tahoe, visitor volume and overall hotel occupancy also saw notable gains alongside the revenue spike. The milestone marks the eighth consecutive record-breaking month for room tax revenue in the history of the Reno Sparks Convention and Visitors Authority. Right now, time for traffic and weather together here on News Talk 780 KOH with the Saxman.
1: The roads are still crash-free. Delays are reported on the highway northbound from Mill to Golden Valley, 80 eastbound from the Spaghetti Bowl to Pyramid, 80 westbound from USA Parkway to Lockwood, 580 northbound from Neal Road to Moana, 580 southbound from Plum to McCarran Boulevard South, and on Pyramid Highway between Los Altos Parkway and Sparks Boulevard. From the Right Now Traffic Center, I'm the Saxman.
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2: I'm Chief Meteorologist Jeff Thompson in the Colo 8 First Alert Weather Center. Clear and cool again overnight with a low of 48. Warming up significantly Wednesday. Reno Sparks high with sunshine 84.
20: 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It's 74 degrees in Dayton, 69 in Verdi, and 73 degrees here at KOH Radio Center. 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
0: Phone lines are wide open. If there's something in the news cycle you want to chat about, 852-TALK and 800-564-KKOH. 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And if you don't have it, download it, our mobile app for Android and iPhone. Well, Iran just set a new record today. And the second one in less than a month. And this is not a record, ladies and gentlemen, that you're going to be proud of and stand up in a room and say, I did that. Yeah, the currency fell to a new record low today. Traders in Tehran exchanging more than 2.5 million riyals to the U.S. dollar as the seven-month conflict continues to erode that economy. You see, just 27 days ago, it was at 2.2 million to the dollar. Now it's 2.5. Now, this nation has been under duress for a while, regardless of this latest incident. So part of that economy and the people that live within it are pretty familiar with this territory. Doesn't make it any easier for folks, as the president has made it very clear that the price at the pump is going to drop precipitously and things are really going to change after the midterm elections. Well, we'll see how right he is on that and what it really looks like after November 3rd. But talks, they want to have them. President's made that clear. Their foreign minister, Abbas Araghchi, said similar things on his way out of New York following the UN General Assembly, as Qatari mediators are hoping to get all necessary parties around the table as Iran continues to hyper-focus like a rookie quarterback on a receiver on one thing, and that is the Strait of Hormuz. And there's new sanctions that are going to be coming now. Our Treasury Secretary Scott Bessent and the president not messing around. Apparently saying today that 10 individuals and entities that are based in Pakistan, Hong Kong, and Iran are now going to face new sanctions. Apparently, they're either procuring the weapons as a whole or pieces and parts of weapons, maybe for assembly later, for Iran's defense ministry. So once again, they're going to try and choke off that supply. Another angle and layer to this disgusting onion is that now the IRGC has got some new messaging out for you and I, the Janes and Joes of America, urging us, just shows how stupid these monsters are, urging us, sadly some will take the bait, to send a message to President Trump more or less. And vote for Democrats. Of course they want Democrats. They want someone weak. Someone that they can control and manipulate. They don't want a strong leader. They want another auto pen president. Or auto pen leaders out there. They're going to push back. Meanwhile, looks like another round of layoffs, we'll say. As Secretary of War Pete Hegseth is going to do another purge at the Pentagon, 20% of general and

0: And of course, another thing that kind of got a little bit of pushback was the waist to height, that new rollout, and revamping grooming rules as well. So we will follow this tomorrow and bring you updates on the show tomorrow afternoon following that State of the Force. This is pretty cool. Captain Jack and I were talking about this earlier. I found this story in regards to NASA wanting to bring back the SR-71 Blackbird out of retirement. Fastest plane in the world. Now, they're not saying why, and I'm okay with that. Too many bad actors in the world to have to show your cards, so to speak. Trump administration suggesting it's working on a new generation of hypersonic surveillance jets. Of course, its last flight was 27 years ago, capable of reaching speeds of Mach 3.3 or about 2,200 miles an hour. Apparently, NASA reached out last month to a former test engineer for the Blackbird to get this plane up and running, but added that he was now too old for such a massive undertaking. Quote, the guy's name is Mike Relja. He told Aviation Week, I told the guy, I'm too old to be doing this. God, I heard my dad say that. I wish you well. I'd like to see you make it. It would be interesting, but I just don't think you can get there from here. Adding, I do know they've got people working on it, but again, without equipment, it's beyond me what they are doing. It has been hanging out at the Armstrong Flight Research Center since October 9th of 1999, where it marked its final flight. $600 million plane that, I'm sorry, $600 million worth of spare parts destroyed on this plane back in 2007. And just to give you an idea of what this plane can do, if you were going to fly New York to LA on this sucker, yeah, instead of it taking you 5.5 hours, you would be there in a little over an hour. Sign me up for that flight. That would be awesome. So we'll see where this is headed. Do we have, how do I phrase this question? Because I'm not trying to put it on just women, but I'm noticing an uptick in stories in regards to parents harming their kids. Now, we already have recognized and accepted and pointed out the fact that we have a mental health crisis in this country. Or I shouldn't put that on you. I have accepted that personally as an individual. Maybe it's social media and the 24-hour news cycle that we constantly see these stories, but they're breaking my heart and they're just so out of bounds. This is the latest. A maniac mom in South Carolina. Did you hear about this one? She's got two kids that are 6 and 3, and between the two, some unhinged attack on the part of mom in Spartanburg, South Carolina. These two kids were stabbed a combined 50 times. One was so severely stabbed that they believe that either amputation of the fingers and/or arm is a very real possibility in the future of this young man. And some of the lacerations were so deep, they went straight to the bone. Apparently, it was a knife and a blunt object that she used to carry out this frenzied attack. And it actually was the 6-year-old that called grandma and said, I'm hungry. So grandma and baby daddy, I believe ex-husband, go over to the house and they see blood is all over the interior. And that is when they were able to slowly start to figure out what had been happening. And then this woman, apparently, showed up a little while later, acting as always like she didn't know what had happened. Right now, traffic and weather together time here on News Talk 780 KOH, winding down that ride home with an update from the Saxman.
1: The roads remain crash-free. Delays are still reported on the highway northbound from Mill Lepanthor, on 80 eastbound from the Spaghetti Bowl to Pyramid, on 80 westbound from USA Parkway to Lockwood, and on Pyramid Highway between Disk Drive and Kiley Parkway.

0: I'm Chief Meteorologist Jeff Thompson in the Colo 8 First Alert Weather Center. Clear and cool overnight, 48 in Reno, Sparks 30s at the Lake Tahoe, 78. We're warming up Wednesday, 84 in Reno.
1: 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From the Right Now Traffic Center, I'm the Saxman.
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12: Just a couple of minutes left together on this beautiful Tuesday here in Northern Nevada, and I hope you've had a good day. Do you see the, I saw this on Fox News' Instagram page. I just brought it up to Saxman and Captain Jack. It's a $50 sandwich at this pizza joint down in Vegas. You see this? It's a full size. Looks like a foot-long Philly cheesesteak. That in and of itself looked amazing. But then they roll it up in a large pizza and then cut it in half. And it's $50. The guy in the video looked like he was really enjoying himself, so it does look tasty. I just don't know if those two combined is going to work for my palate. Elsewhere today, I wouldn't necessarily go this route if you're looking for good protein. It seems like now everybody has to have a protein something or other out there, and that's fine. Just recognize what kind of quality of protein it is, and this time around, it's Cheez-Its. For you protein maxers out there, 7 grams of protein per serving. Someone who actually tried them said they taste very similar to the regular ones, adding, quote, if I had to find one distinction, the protein original seemed a touch less aggressively cheesy, and weirdly, I liked it. And finally, I think this is kind of neat. Be curious to see where it goes. Apparently, Major League Baseball has approached the Trump administration about hosting a game at a future date at a national park. Officials with the White House and with MLB confirmed that over the weekend. They are currently scouting locations in Grand Teton National Park to build a baseball park to host an MLB game, according to two other people familiar with the matter who spoke on the condition of anonymity. Country's 8th most visited national park and is famous for its breathtaking views of the Teton Range of the Rocky Mountains. While I think this is a wonderful idea, this to me kind of falls in line with the president saying $5,000 checks for everyone. We're just spending too much damn money. We don't need to waste money, even if baseball contributed. Building a park for a one-off game? Yeah, I'm not on board. It's a great idea, though. And that's where we're going to leave it for today. For the Saxman and Captain Jack, I'm Ryan Nutter, reminding you that comparison is the theft of joy. Have a great night. We'll talk tomorrow.
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24: From ABC News, I'm Dave Packer. Former special counsel Jack Smith testifying before the Senate Judiciary Committee today about his role investigating President Trump. In his opening statement,
25: our investigation developed proof beyond a reasonable doubt that President Trump engaged in serious crimes against our nation. If asked whether to prosecute a former president today based on the same facts, I would do so regardless of whether that president was a Republican or a Democrat.
24: Republicans on the panel claiming Smith's investigative tactics were not ethical. And Republican Senator Eric Schmidt tried to accuse Smith of perjury for not admitting to going to an NBA Hawks game in Atlanta, where he might have met with DA Fonnie Willis, who was also pursuing a criminal case against Mr. Trump. Schmidt offering Smith's own texts as proof he went to the Hawks game. Smith had to explain he instead went to a college basketball game in Maryland featuring Caitlin Clark and the Iowa Hawkeyes. The lawsuit brought against Cornell University and 7 of their students accused of taking part in a gang rape 2 years ago, putting a spotlight on how the school handles these accusations. ABC's Aaron Katursky in Ithaca, New York.
26: New York Governor Kathy Hochul, a member of Cornell's board, is calling for an independent investigation, saying the case raises serious questions about Cornell's campus culture. Cornell's own data show more than 1 in every 3 undergraduate women say they were sexually assaulted during their time at the Ivy League school.
24: Kentucky State Police investigating the deadly shooting of a trooper, Hayden Phillips, shot in the while on patrol along Interstate 65. Authorities warning the public not to approach the suspected gunman. After a meeting, President Trump saying that AI leaders signed a constitution to police themselves.
27: Well, I think I'm seeing tremendous self-policing, and they understand that they have to self-police. And it's very hard for somebody to come out and say, get into these models are very complex.
24: You're listening to ABC News.
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1: KOH News, time 6:03. We've got 72 degrees here in Reno. I'm Jack Sabin, and here's what's trending. Ryan West facing multiple charges after firing a gun during an argument.
2: Officers were told a man had been assaulted and that a firearm had been discharged during the incident. The person who was reportedly shot at had left the area before officers arrived. Reno police officers searched the area for the suspect. An RPD drone located a person matching the description provided by witnesses near Interstate 80.
1: Reno PD's Hunter Mercurio adds that officers also located a 9mm handgun with the serial number removed, as well as a spent shell casing. Governor Gavin Newsom has suspended summer blend gasoline requirements and allowed winter blend gas to be made and sold early. This comes as gas prices in California are reaching record highs.
3: California cannot control what the, you know, price of a barrel of crude oil is. That is beyond the control of California. But what California can control is what we do within our state.
1: Caroline Chan, a professor at San Jose State University's Lucas College of Business, says the move was expected and is meant to increase supply and lower prices. Northern Nevada Public Health is urging people to check their refrigerators and freezers for recalled raw milk cheeses following a multi-state outbreak of E. coli infections. Sierra Nevada Cheese Company has voluntarily recalled all Grazier's raw milk cheeses, including medium cheddar, sharp cheddar, jalapeno jack, and Monterey jack. More info is available via the U.S. Food and Drug Administration. The products were sold nationwide and online, mostly in 8-ounce and 16-ounce packages, but also in 5-pound loaves. As of September 25th, health officials have identified 13 illnesses in 9 states, including Nevada. And right now, time for traffic and weather together here on News Talk 780 KOH. One more time on a Tuesday with the Sax Man.
4: Police now report a crash with an injury in Reno on 395 northbound north of Parr Boulevard. Delays are reported on the highway northbound from Mill to Panther, 80 westbound from USA Parkway to Lockwood, and on Paramed Highway between Los Altos Parkway and Highland Ranch Parkway. From the Right Now Traffic Center, I'm the Sax Man.
5: I am Chief Meteorologist Jeff Thompson in the Colo 8 First Alert Weather Center. Clear and cool overnight, 48 in Reno Sparks, 30s at the Lake Tahoe, 78. We're warming up Wednesday, 84 in Reno.
1: Thank you so much, Jeff. It's 72 degrees here in Reno. Our next update at 7 o'clock with ABC News. 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I'm Jack Sabin with News Talk 780 KOH. 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
6: He's here. 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
1: Why liberals hate this show, but listen anyway. They know they're probably wrong. 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

0: done so much to crack down on crime and cartels and fentanyl. Our government is, I think, respected around the world because we show force and we are a force we reckon with. We've drastically cut government efficiency as well as cutting over 500,000 government jobs. The tariffs worked. The one big beautiful bill tax cuts were essential. We've got better border security and immigration enforcement than ever imaginable. All the DEI stuff is out of the government, and I think it's going out of the culture as well. And are we talking about these things? Not really. We had the best youth employment numbers from this summer, maybe in history. None of this stuff is happening that is that bad. And yet, everyone's walking around as if they are very, very, very sad. And I like that we're seeking it to Canada. Can I tell you what Canada is up to? Can we play this ad? This is what Canada is advertising right now. Can we cut 9, please, guys?
1: Last breaths are sacred. When I imagine my final days, I see bubbles. I see the ocean. I see music. Even now, as I seek help to end my life, there is still so much beauty. You just have to be brave enough to see it.
0: The assisted suicide epidemic is cult-like now in Canada. It's something like 5.1% of all deaths nationwide are assisted suicide. Do you guys know that? 5.1%? Over 5%? So one of every 20 people in Canada right now is going to die of killing themselves with assisted suicide. That is a death cult that's happening. And we're going to look to them for guidance on anything? We can't be doing that. This is one of those tells. It's like, are we really listening to the assisted suicide people? And they're doing this glossy ad with a jellyfish. It's great. It's like, offering yourself is great. This is straight out of some of my horror movies that I watch, this type of stuff. This is exactly the message that the government would send in one of my horror movies, and everyone would be freaked out. So things are going way better than people think, even though they're imperfect. Prices are too high. And we're allowing the narrative to be defined that Trump is not doing enough on AI and gas prices are too high. We're not talking about enough else. And we need to do more. We need to do more to get the message out. And one of the things that we should be doing is pointing out how nuts and crazed everyone is who is on the left. Let's play a cut of James Tallarico. This is cut 10, please, guys.
2: When Jesus healed the sick, he didn't ask for a deductible. So, when I fight for universal health care, I'm doing it on biblical grounds.
3: All right.
2: When Jesus fed the hungry, he didn't price gouge to turn a profit. So when I say that no child in the state of Texas should go to bed hungry, I'm doing it on biblical grounds.
3: Right.
2: And when the Hebrew prophets saw corruption in high places, they spoke truth to power.
3: Yeah.
2: So when I take on the politicians who are serving themselves and not the people, I am doing it on biblical grounds.
0: Very striking. It's just so blasphemous. And he's doing it in your face. There's obviously a huge demonic presence in the country speaking through Tallarico right now, obviously. It's pretty crystal that that's what's happening. Just the suggestion that Jesus, who's the Son of God, is the same as like your healthcare provider is completely blasphemous. It's degrading to Jesus. It cheapens Jesus. And he knows he's doing that. He doesn't care because he's just trying to be a politician and he's trying to use a new angle. This is his angle. No one knows who this person is. There's no food scarcity crisis anymore in the country. It doesn't exist. It's not real. The crisis we have in this country is we're all too fat. We're morbidly obese. And that's why the healthcare costs are so expensive, is because we're obese. So the issue is that we have huge healthcare costs because people are eating too much. So he's simultaneously talking to both sides of his mouth, as always. So, and just this suggestion that we're going to have universal health care means we're going to have universal bad health care. Look at Canada for that. Look at Europe for that. So we've been through all these things. It doesn't make sense for me to spend too much time on conservative talk radio, conservative audience, pointing out all the holes in the argument. There's no argument. Just note the tone. No one knows who this person is. It's offensive to watch. When I come back from the break, I'm going to play a cut of Ayanna Pressley, one of the squad members, the bald one, And she says something that I think is very important because she makes a blatantly false statement. She does it emphatically. And when she does it, I think it reveals to you exactly what the Democrats have as an advantage over Republicans. And that is their ability to message effectively, even if it's false. We'll be right back.

0: Dawson and Callan. A little bit about me. I want to thank God for my Catholic faith. I want to thank God for blessing me with the ability to love my daughter. And I'm foremost, I would like to thank everyone, every individual that has supported me throughout this difficult situation.
1: Wonderful stuff. Collins, Catholic faith, obviously that would be an advantage in this thing where you're standing up to all these other jurors who had gotten convinced by the TikTok algorithm, presumably, that Lindsey Clancy was legitimate in slaughtering her own children. 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

0: September the 29th. It's an even-numbered year, which means about this time of the year, my social media algorithms start to get flooded with campaign ads. I love campaign ads, some more than others. But it is an opportunity to go down memory lane about campaign ads of the past, and I was presented with one this morning. It was 18 years ago this day, 18 years ago today, that one Barack Obama's presidential campaign launched this ad. I want you to listen very carefully to this. I got two to play you from Obama. You won't believe it. You think about Democrat campaigns 18 years ago and you think about them today. Let's start with this one. Cut four.
1: I'm Barack Obama, and I approve this message.
2: Barack originates from Chicago,
3: but he came to southern Illinois and seen the devastation and the loss of the jobs in this coal industry.
4: Washington, D.C. is not listening to us. Barack understands this.
5: In Illinois and the U.S. Senate, Barack Obama helped lead the fight for clean coal to protect our environment and save good-paying American jobs.
4: He's figured it out. It takes trust in each other to get the job done.
0: 18 years ago, Democrat candidate for president running a pro-coal campaign and a pro-coal television ad. People forget when Obama was in the Senate, he actually partnered with Kentucky Senator Jim Bunning on this coal to liquids idea that was popular for a while. So you had a Democrat running a pro-coal campaign, but it gets better. Not only that, Barack Obama was running a pro-gun rights campaign. He was running on a pro-Second Amendment campaign. Listen to this. Cut five.
6: I'm a life member of the NRA. I hunt, I fish, I love the outdoors. I love this country and I support Barack Obama.
7: Barack Obama supports gun rights, our right to defend ourselves, the Second Amendment. That's the truth. Here's some more. John McCain's just out of touch. He voted to keep tax breaks for companies that ship our jobs overseas.
6: We got problems. And I believe Barack Obama is our best hope for true change in Washington.
1: I'm Barack Obama, and I approve this message.
0: All right. Not only is Obama running as a pro-coal candidate for president, now he's out here running as a pro-Second Amendment Democrat. Can you believe it, by the way? It was a weird pivot in that ad, by the way. They started with guns and then went into an attack on McCain over jobs. But you've got the Democrat nominee saying, oh, no. I am not going to do anything to your guns and your gun rights. Not to be outdone. This wasn't an ad, but this was a common riff from Obama on the campaign trail when it comes to illegal immigration. Listen to this. Cut six.
8: You've broken the law. You didn't come here the way you were supposed to. So this is not going to be a free ride. What's going to happen is you are going to learn English. You are going to go to the back of the line so that you don't get ahead of somebody who was in Mexico City applying legally. I think the American people, they appreciate and believe in immigration, but they can't have a situation where you just have 500,000 people pouring over the border without any kind of mechanism to control it.
0: I mean, could you run a Democratic campaign on any of this today? I want to mine coal. I want to protect your gun rights. I want to stop the flow of illegal immigration across the southern border. And if you do immigrate to America, you're going to have to learn English and come here the legal, correct way. Could you run any of this in any Democratic primary anywhere in the country? Of course, you know the answer to this question is no, you could not. A lot of folks want to talk about how the political parties have changed over the years. I'm going to tell you something right now. I don't think the Republicans have really changed all that much at all. Conservatives are still conservative. But this was 18 years ago pro-coal, pro-Second Amendment, anti-illegal immigration, and to boot, Obama opposed gay marriage. You come out for any of that in a Democratic primary today? They'd throw you out the front door, and they'd leave their shoes somewhere when they did it. More news after this. Stay with us.
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19: From ABC News, I'm Dave Packer. Tech leaders meeting with President Trump Tuesday discussing AI amid warnings to slow down development before it poses serious threats to humanity. After the meeting, the president claiming the AI companies will be responsible for self-policing the technology.
20: I believe they're going to be used for the good, and when they're not, we're going to be able to nab them. But there's going to be a tremendous self-policing aspect.
19: Mr. Trump is considering a watchdog, a committee that would include some of the tech leaders. New York Governor Kathy Hochul calling for an independent review of Cornell University's response to allegations of a sexual assault involving a former student. The move comes as prosecutors reopen their investigation into the alleged 2024 incident at a fraternity house. President of the National Organization for Women, Kim Villanueva.
21: We need to find out what failed Jane Doe. Obviously, the system failed her, the police failed her, Cornell failed her, and we need to know what needs to happen to improve so that other victims of sexual violence don't have to go through the same trauma.
19: Kentucky State Police searching for a suspect after a trooper was shot and killed during a highway patrol traffic stop. The trooper identified as Hayden Phillips, public information officer and fellow trooper K. Caden Parker memorialized his coworker and friend.
2: Those who worked alongside of Hayden knew him as someone people could actually count on, both professionally and personally. He would actually do anything for anybody in this room at any time.
19: A massive cyber attack at the FBI.
14: Tens of thousands of current and former FBI agents and employees have been given an urgent warning following a massive hack targeting the FBI's employment website. Names, personal addresses, social security numbers, even medical and psychiatric records allegedly compromised by a shadowy group known as Shiny Hunters, which the FBI says specializes in extorting tech, finance, and retail companies.
19: That's ABC's Pierre Thomas. You're listening to ABC News.
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19: New concern in the Lone Star State over sky-high diesel fuel prices. ABC's Lionel Moise.
27: Texas Governor Greg Abbott issuing a disaster proclamation. The big concern, record-high diesel prices raising transportation costs, meaning higher prices at the supermarket and retail stores. Texas is expanding the use of dyed diesel. That's tax-exempt fuel typically allowed only for farm and construction equipment. The White House reportedly considering a similar move.
19: Dolly Parton may be gone, but her coffee lives on.
28: Dolly Parton said she got the idea for her Cup of Ambition coffee line when she visited her Dolly-inspired truck stop back in June. The coffee debuted there, but now it's available nationwide on Amazon, Walmart, and TikTok and Instagram shops, with some of the proceeds going to her Dolly's Imagination Library. Earlier this summer, Dolly Parton filmed three commercials for the brand, one of which is out now posthumously. Parton died last month at the age of 80. Sherry Preston, ABC News.
19: Expected Wednesday morning, Tennessee will execute 50-year-old Christina Pike, the sole woman on the state's death row. It'll be the first time a woman is executed in the state in more than 200 years after Tennessee's governor and the Supreme Court declined to intervene. The U.S. military is expected to complete the total withdrawal of troops from Iraq later Wednesday, extending or ending a 12-year presence prompted by the war against ISIS. I'm Dave Packer, ABC News.
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0: Now, it's Red Eye Radio. Gary McNamara and Eric Harley talk about everything from politics to social issues and news of the day. Whether you're up late or you're just starting your day, welcome to the show from the Relief Factor Studios. This is Red Eye Radio.
1: All across America, we are Red Eye Radio. He is Eric Harley and I'm Gary McNamara. Good morning.
3: Hello.
1: You know, it's one of those days I don't know where to start.
3: Yeah.
1: So I'm going to start. I'm making a management decision here.
3: All right.
1: I'm going to start with what I feel is the most entertaining, bizarre stuff.
3: Okay.
1: All right.
3: All right. Go ahead.
1: That's how. Maybe not in the realm of importance, but maybe it is.
3: All right.
1: Here we go. I saw this in National Review, and this is where James Tallarico has once again appealed to the Bible for support of his health care plan.
3: Oh, really?
1: Yes. According to Tallarico, Jesus favors universal health care because the Son of God healed people without asking for a deductible. National Review responded to this saying, well, here's the thing. Here's the thing. Most doctors, most nurses, most medical professionals, they're exceptional people. But they don't have the ability to perform miracles.
3: I've never seen any of my doctors walk on water.
1: And if you are comparing human medical technology versus the divine ability to heal.
3: I mean, the technology, most of it is pretty good, but.
1: Yeah. If you're comparing human medical technology versus the divine ability to heal, I think we've got to give it to God.
3: I think that's an easy one.
1: He's really always going to have the technological advantage.
3: Yeah.
1: So I feel like Tallarico is being a little unfair here.
3: Unfair. I love that. Unfair. Wow.
1: Everything that we use for our metaphorical miracles, MRI machines, surgery, medications, requires the labor of someone else. Miracles don't.
3: Yeah.
1: So the question is it unreasonable to ask people receiving the care to contribute something to their own care?
3: Well, you think about... we could get in the whole water into wine thing, I guess. You know, why do liquor stores charge? But if we can just turn it into wine, there's plenty of water. But then you get into things like we've talked about. And it was years ago, I had a caller. No one should make a dime off healthcare. And that's the implication here.
1: Well,
3: from Tallarico.
1: We could also use... you know, the loaves of bread and the fishes.
3: That's where I was going. You know, groceries.
1: Right. So groceries should be free.
3: Groceries should be free.
1: God did not charge
3: right
1: in the Bible for food.
3: Right. Jesus fed the hungry. Right. Kroger does, but you're going to need a wallet. And that's okay.
1: Right. We, you know, and Democrats, when they finally find a bizarre explanation of Christianity.
3: Yeah. Right.
1: Wish to compare miracles to human labor.
3: Yeah. Right.
1: Divine miracles are the same as human labor.
3: Right.
1: So does that mean, God, it would be fun. It's just so much fun to debate the idiot Tallarico.
3: Yeah.
1: You know, does this mean that doctors and nurses should work for free? Well, because God didn't make a profit off of any of this.
3: Well, I would say that
1: nobody paid him.
3: In the Bible, there is the encouragement, not requirement, but encouragement to tithe.
1: Yes.
3: And most people say 10%. 10% to me has always sounded like a small number, even when I was a kid. It sounded like a small number. It was like 10%. I was like, shouldn't you be able to, like at times when you can give more, shouldn't you give more? I mean, you know, and it was like, but that kind of became the thing, right? The 10% tithing. And I don't know. I mean, you want to compare that. Why do you do that? You know, and then, of course, I could see Tallarico saying, well, yeah, no. You should, if you're wealthy, you should give 10% more, and then we can give that to the poor. You know, I mean, this is the socialism thing, you know, that they've tried to compare to the Bible for the longest time.
1: Yes. But now they've gone a step further. Yeah. It's not if you believe as we do,
3: mm-hmm.
1: It is, you know, I've always viewed it's my obligation and responsibility to give back.
3: Mm-hmm.
1: Being the son of my father, his explanation was easy, which was, well, yeah, government has good intentions, but it, you know, they don't do it correctly.
3: Right.
1: He said, I wish to give to charities and I wish to do things that will actually help people and is most efficient.
3: Yeah.
1: And productive in yeah. helping people,
3: mm-hmm.
1: and the government tends to enable.
3: Right.
1: And once you explain it that way, it's perfectly a moral narrative. Without, I wish, because funds are always limited no matter what people think. So I want the money that I believe I have a responsibility or the help in any way
3: mm-hmm.
1: to give to others to truly help them. Enabling is not helping them. That's the right. whole point.
3: Right.
1: Enabling mm-hmm. the pathology of dependency, in my opinion, is immoral and evil.
3: Right. Because if you look at right. the big picture in terms of the results,
1: yes.
3: the pathology of dependency built by the government has kept people in situations that they should have been out of years ago.
1: Right. So, you know, so that's the entire, I mean, it's very easy to argue with liberals, but as we know, and the more each and every day that I hear Republicans speak, I'm like, it's almost as if times I'm thinking to myself, either they're not that smart or they're really, really, really want to lose.
3: Mm-hmm.
1: Because at times, remember we said this about Obama? Mm-hmm. He's not even trying.
3: Right.
1: He's not even
3: yeah.
1: trying.
3: Yeah.
1: He's not even trying. At times, I look at the Republicans and go, for God's sakes, you're not even trying.
3: No, it seems like right now they're just, it really is like that magnetic football game we had back in the 70s, where they just, you turn it on and they just all go in different directions.
1: But the stupidity that Tallarico would try to claim that miracles,
3: yeah,
1: you know, divine miracles are somehow the exact same as yeah. a human endeavor that requires human labor all across the board
3: right.
1: is the exact same thing
3: mm-hmm.
1: because a divine miracle doesn't cost anybody anything.
3: Right.
1: Actually providing the labor. What? We shouldn't pay doctors? Nobody should get paid for this.
4: What about the families of the healthcare workers? Who benefits from an industry, you know, when there is an industry that is able to provide, and it's able to provide because of technology and innovation? You know, it doesn't matter what industry it is, but in this case, we're dealing with healthcare. What about all of the workers who benefit from, you know, and they paid a lot of money to go get an education so they could benefit long term from being in the healthcare industry? They're not becoming billionaires doing it.
1: Well, if
4: they make a good living, and by the way, that's the way it's supposed to work.
1: If you look, for example, look in the state of Texas here, there's a ton of nonprofit hospital systems. I'm in one.
4: Mm-hmm. Oh yeah, yeah.
1: They're not. They're all nonprofit.
4: Yeah. Right. Yeah.
1: You know, but they have to pay the doctors, and they pay the doctors a lot.
4: Yeah, I think the majority at one time of hospitals were not for profit between government hospitals and religious based hospitals. The majority of hospitals are not for profit.
1: So you can't even make the comparison of a miracle,
4: right,
1: to the nonprofit religious hospital systems that, for the most part, I mean, that in the state of Texas, that's what I see them as. Mm-hmm. Mm-hmm. And there's a, you know, in when I lived up north, there's more Catholic, you know, hospital systems that you'll see, up there. But should they not exist because somebody makes a profit off of it?
4: Somebody gets paid?
1: Right. Do you have any obligation to pay any of your health care at all? But the other thing is that Tallarico is saying that is just ridiculous, you know, and every time I hear it, Medicare for all, no deductibles. There should be no deductibles. Everything should be paid for.
4: Yeah.
1: To show you that it's fact that the funding is limited. And when they say Medicare for all, as you and I have been saying for years, we can't do Medicare for some.
4: We can't do some and, Medicare for some.
1: Right, we can't do some Medicare for some. There's still the deductible and the money that you have to pay each and every month. And you've been paying premiums since you've been a teenager and received nothing until you retire. And still there isn't enough money there.
4: Yeah. Fix the government system. Instead of going after, it's always the private sector. It's always, you know, and again, all right, we want to extrapolate this out. Then nobody should pay a dime and nobody should make a dime off of food.
1: Food, water,
4: right?
1: Housing,
4: right? But these not-for-profit hospital systems, you know, the idea is that they're the religious base. We know the idea behind that, and then the government hospitals. When you combine them, the majority of hospitals are not for profit.
1: Is that going
4: to
1: be?
4: But the innovation has to be there. If you talk about the innovation, you know, it's not quite a miracle. But it is great technology that has kept people alive, great medicines over the years that has given people longer lives. And to me, there is no way around that without having to pay for that innovation.
1: I mean, are people like Tallarico and Mamdani trying to sell me faith-based communism?
4: Yeah, eventually.
1: They're bizarro faith-based communism, mm-hmm. that, and here's how we're going to justify communism. Everything should be free. The government should own everything because God did miracles.
4: Right.
1: Yeah, I'm for that. Did you actually think it out? No, but I'm an idiot. And I just respond to slogans positively.
4: Well, the other thing, too, is equating man to God.
1: God, I know.
4: Do you have any idea? Do you have any education whatsoever? Do you have any faith? Do you understand the difference between the two? You clearly do not. And that's the ignorance that lives on the left when they try and pull this. Well, what would Jesus do? Stuff on things like this.
1: Yeah, because you're probably going to have a problem if you keep talking about God concerning abortion. But I know some on the left have said, well, no, God would be in favor of abortion.
4: Oh, yeah. Yeah, we've heard that before.
1: You're probably having a little bit of a stretch there.
4: Yeah. Yeah, we're going with you're wrong.
1: Yeah, a little bit of probably.
4: Yeah.
1: We may be able to get to where you are. to look at this in a nonpartisan way. You may have a point there, Eric.
3: Yeah. Or I love the word unfair. I would use the word moronic. He's being a bit unfair. Nope, he's being a bit moronic. I love, but the unfair is funnier. This is who they are, and they want to pretend like they're something they are not. And this is how they believe they have to win, especially in a state like Texas. Mm-hmm. I'm wondering about, because our state has plenty of radicals, or as we call it, Austin. So I'm wondering how many of the radicals are, you know, getting to the point where they're done, even in Texas, saying, no, don't try and position yourself in the middle. Now, of course, politically, you're going to have to walk that fence, and Tallarico has done it very badly. He keeps tripping over his own barbed wire. This is not hard. He's a radical, period. He's a radical. And, yeah, there are plenty of problems with the GOP. All of them are fixable. With the left, it is not going to reverse in our lifetime. This radical behavior is only getting worse by the moment. And if they gain power, full power, House, Senate, and White House, God help us. Because I'll be praying at that point, no doubt.
1: For a miracle. We are Red Eye Radio.
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1: We are Red Eye Radio. He's Eric Cronin, and I'm Gary McNamara. We'll talk about what's going on in Iran. McDonald's pushes for AI tools that suggest that their prices could be based on customers' willingness to pay. There should be more in geographic locations near each other. We'll get to that coming up here. Also, you know, I remember it was about this time yesterday that I forgot what it was. And it's what I started the show out with yesterday, a number of things. The one thing concerning Iran, and I mentioned, you know, as I'm reading this article here, motorcycle patrols swarm Iranian cities, checkpoints rise as regime basis for unrest. And I'd mentioned, I just want to get in a little bit more detail, that on YouTube the other day, it just sort of, you know, I was looking at, you know, the different titles, and it was, you know, how a single Iranian woman lives in Tehran.
3: Yeah.
1: This is interesting. How did this get out? And I watched it, and it was basically this. She works from home. She had a job. She got laid off because of the war. But everything, she never says a word. Everything is on a crawl across.
3: Yeah.
1: Everything. Here I am. Right. I'm making dinner. Here I'm going to the market. Here I am. And after I watched that, I'm thinking to myself, this is propaganda. What's the goal? And then because I went to that one, more started coming up, and they're all out in the last month. All of these are like really the last 2 to 3 weeks, in fact, and more. And a lot of it is how women live their lives. And it comes across, you know, the editing is great. It shows markets with plentiful foods, coffee shops. The only thing that was mentioned, anything to do with any type of war, were she went to one of the women went to a museum in Tehran, and it was the watches of Iranian soldiers that were killed in the Iran-Iraq war. That's the only type of mention. And I'm sitting there thinking to myself, and then I started reading the comments from Americans, you know, especially liberals. See, Iran is a beautiful place. What are we doing being involved in it? And I'm like, okay, that could be a bot, you know, whatever. But I'm looking at it going, what is the purpose of doing it? Because in every single video, and all of them seem to be in you know, the capital city, you see no war damage, you see no effect, you see nothing but happy people, and a lot of them drinking coffee drinks. And I'm like, wow, this is just... It's a fascinating form of propaganda.
3: Oh yeah.
1: And the point I was trying to figure out is, all right, what's the point?
3: To gain empathy from people here stateside, I'm guessing.
1: Well, empathy, your life is great. I mean, that's the way.
3: Well, empathy, in other words, stop the war.
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1: And I'm Gary McNamara along with Eric Harley. We haven't had one in a while, but our Senator John Kennedy audio cut of the day coming up in just a minute.
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1: You know, just before we get to our Senator John Kennedy audio cut, the obviously propaganda Iranian videos that I discovered the other day on YouTube, I think one of the messages is everything's fine here. The U.S. has had no success in doing anything because, look, our lives are fine, plenty of food, vegetables. All we do is, you know, we enjoy our lives. We work. There were some scenes with, you know, the traffic, and everyone is a beautiful luxury car going down the road.
4: Mm-hmm.
1: And I'm watching this going, wow, this is propaganda. And the message I got, because I was asking the question, was sort of rhetorical, you know, what is the purpose of it? What I saw the purpose of it was to show, to pretend to the world that there's been no economic or military fallout, you know, from the war, that the United States has not succeeded and life is just wonderful for everybody living in Tehran.
4: Well, and it's you know, it's a false attempt, but it is an attempt. This is the regime putting this together, to
1: yeah.
4: be clear.
1: Oh, yeah.
4: And when I said empathy, it's not the people that are featured in the video. It's empathy for the regime. Because they see empathy for Hamas from the U.S. If the ones we give money to, our proxies, can gain empathy after October 7th, we can gain empathy as the regime here. And that's their attempt. I mean, they're trying to show, hey, everything's fine. As you mentioned, there hasn't really been any damage. Life is fine. The people are fine. Don't believe the whole thing about shooting people on the streets, as it's actually really playing out. Don't believe all of these things. Life is good here, and build some kind of, again, bizarre empathy, which has been coming from the left when it comes to Hamas, when it comes to Gaza, when it comes to that, the everything post October 7th.
1: The one thing that I did notice, again, you know, the abundance of food and vegetables and how cheap it was. And in the crawl, they'd say, you know, here's whatever it is.
4: Was Tucker Carlson in the video?
1: Well, I was going to say, this cup of coffee, you know, only 3 cents in America. I'm using this as an example. I don't know if that's an exact representation, but that's what they were like, 3 cents for, you know, American for a cup of coffee or whatever. We know there's massive inflation over there right now, and things are, you know, very, very limited as to, you know, what the people can have. And I just thought about it again when I saw the story about the motorcycle patrols, the checkpoints, and everything else, because they are worried that things are getting so bad that there may be unrest. And so I think one of the things, when I saw the YouTube video, I said, well, I mean, I don't know how much of the internet they're seeing right now in Iran. I haven't seen a report on that. If they still have the internet or limited internet, is that something? Well, I don't know. Would you do that if everybody's starving? Would you put out a propaganda video that the abundance is great and everybody is just having a wonderful time?
4: I would think you would limit it domestically. They wouldn't be able to see those videos domestically if you could help it. And then you would put that out to the rest of the world. What you're trying to do is, again, as the regime, trying to gain support that, hey, everything's fine here. Everything's normal. This is a normal country run by a regime that takes care of its people and provides look at all these luxury cars. That's laughable. You know, these all of these things, if anyone has been paying attention for the last 47, 48 years, you know that this is not the case with Iran. If you know anyone from Iran, you and I both do, we know people from Iran,
1: yeah. Mm-hmm.
4: And they will tell you. And in fact, the person I know still has family there. And, this is the propaganda game is, I guess, nothing new. I don't know, ultimately, I think your question, though, still stands in terms of what would be the goal by the regime? Aside from gaining empathy, ultimately, what do you believe could happen? How do you move the needle on this whole back and forth mm-hmm. with the U.S.? Are you looking for diplomacy where the U.S. doesn't come in? Because I still in the back of my mind have it that after Election Day, the president, even if he loses, if his party loses the House and or the Senate, he still has until January to get some things done in Iran, and that might happen. I just put that possibility on the table. If they're going to finish something, it might happen in that time period. I don't know if that's the case or not.
1: What I found interesting was yesterday when the regime went after Trump and said Trump is a liar and the U.S. economy is about, you know, to crumble, because that's blunt propaganda that's not even believable to any American.
4: Right.
1: Our economy is not crumbling because of the war.
4: No.
1: In Iran. Are there challenges that we have? Yeah. Are prices still a problem? Yes. Is the economy crumbling? Of course not.
4: No.
1: You know how you know? I'd be out of the stock market and everything would be in treasury bills.
4: It would be in my mattress.
1: Wait, that's the
4: safest place to keep it.
1: No. I'd load up on water.
4: Yeah, exactly.
1: Like not gold.
4: We talked about, yeah, the water standard.
1: Right. If everything goes to hell, gold's not going to be any use to you. Buy water.
4: Yeah. Nate Bargatze years ago had a bit where he said, for my kids, we don't have much. So I just filled a bunch of buckets of water in the backyard. And so when they get older, I'm just going to tell them, hey, look, this is what we're going to leave you. You got plenty of water. And I thought to myself, actually, it's a solid point. It's one of the points we made. The whole gold standard, and of course, going back to the Book of Eli, the movie, water and
1: water
4: and chargers,
1: chargers, rechargeable batteries, and moist towelettes.
4: Yes,
1: they don't necessarily have to be flushable.
4: Right. Yeah.
1: Anyway, I got a thing from totally off the topic. I got a thing from City the other day saying, don't put the flushable wipes down the toilet.
4: Right.
1: They're not flushable.
4: Right.
1: It makes, cleaning the water mm-hmm. horrible. They don't dissolve like toilet paper.
4: Yeah.
1: And it's like, well, why doesn't the FTC go after them then?
4: Right. Well, technically they're flushable. It didn't say they're not cloggable.
1: That's right.
4: They got lawyers.
1: Well, I won't say anything is flushable, but
4: yeah,
1: a ton of things could be flushable.
4: I have grandkids. There are many things that are flushable. When I was a kid, I must have been three. I flushed my dad's partials.
1: Oh.
4: So, all right, they were on the sink, and for some reason I had to go into their bathroom, and they were on a sink in a cup. And then I knocked the cup over, and I'm brushing my teeth. And, well, they went into the toilet. And then when I was done, I just flushed the toilet.
1: There's a Seinfeld episode there.
4: Yeah, I'm sure. Yeah, you can flush anything.
1: I just thought that it was it was very subtle propaganda, because nowhere now they may in some of the other videos, but the only mention was that I saw was the one woman saying she did lose her job, but now she's working, when the war started, but now she's working at home and everything is fine. And it showed her cooking in her apartment. And like I said, then going out, then the other video was another woman, and it showed her going to museums, and life is just wonderful. And the photography, the editing, everything is excellent, but nobody talks.
4: Right. Yeah.
1: It's all basically looks like closed caption.
4: Right. Yeah.
1: Here I am cooking this.
4: Yeah.
1: This only costs this.
4: Yeah.

0: the fact that there are loyalists to the regime in Iran.
1: Oh, yeah, yeah.
0: There are citizens, yeah. And I mean, you know, they you talk about when the Ayatollah was killed by the Americans. You know, they gathered in the streets. Now, question, you know, first of all, is how many were pressured to be there and show their loyalty? How many feel pressured every day to shoot, to feel, to show that loyalty, to demonstrate that loyalty to the regime? Or how many actually have great empathy for the regime or support for the regime for whatever reason? It's not the United States.
1: Well, if you're working for the regime,
0: yeah,
1: that is viewed by, you know, let's say, just for the sake of discussion, let's say it's 40% of the people somehow have ties to the regime,
0: right,
1: and their livelihood is based on that.
0: Their entire family depends on that, which means everybody in the family is loyal.
1: Right, but they know if they're exposed,
0: yeah,
1: they may have to deal with the consequences of the 60% after everything falls, and if there is an uprising, so they're doing anything that they can to help the regime in order to hopefully get back to the status that they have.
0: Yeah, sure.
1: Instead of being probably a combatant against the people who, if they rise up, if that, because you're hearing more talk about that now, that that's the goal.
0: Well,
1: to starve us so they have no other choice but, you know, to do it. I saw, it was on Fox News, one of the generals the other day saying, you're getting close to the time, go in there with air power, wipe out everybody, wipe out everybody, wipe out everybody, because at this point, we believe, you know, and these are independent of the government, was General Keane, I think, was saying it the other day on Fox, because this is the time to do it. If you're going to do it now.
0: Mm-hmm. Yeah.
1: And I don't know if that's the case. I don't know if the CIA agrees with that.
0: Yeah, I'm not sure. Because I don't know how deep that loyalty goes. We've been saying this from the beginning. Those roots, we don't know how many people.
1: We said that's the hardest call.
0: When
1: you fight a war and it's based on the fact that the ultimate victory depends on things out of your control,
0: yes,
1: which is the people revolting.
0: Right. You can't read their minds.
1: That is a challenge, and it's a gamble.
0: Yep.
1: We are Red Eye Radio.
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20: Here at iRadio, he is Eric Harley, and I'm Gary McNamara. Coming up, we will have the Senator John Kennedy. I don't want to forget about. Well, you can't forget about when we have a Senator John Kennedy audio cut of the day.
0: Yeah, that's a must.
20: Yes, concerning vomiting.
0: Yeah. Well, with him, it could be any pretty much any topic. He can work words in like nobody I've seen on Capitol Hill.
20: Well, it was his comments to Jack Smith yesterday.
0: Yeah, right.
20: Which, by the way, I saw a lot of Republicans saying, where's this going to go? Anybody ever going to go to jail on this? I think it was Todd Starnes who said, I really think, and I'm paraphrasing here, but I think I'm paraphrasing correctly, Todd Starnes, early supporter of our of Red Eye, just so you know.
0: Yeah.
20: Was on Fox for a while there, remember that? And,
0: yeah.
20: And he just said, you know, it's all important stuff, but is anybody ever going to go to jail? He said, he believes that, you know, the Republicans just do this so they can get prime time on Fox at night.
0: Yeah.
20: Like, oh, wow. Yeah. No, but that's a question, but, you know, the stuff, the communications that he was looking at, I believe was unconstitutional against the law.
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29: From ABC News, I'm Dave Packer. President Trump said the tech leaders he met with at the White House on Tuesday had signed a constitution to police themselves. This amid dire warnings from artificial intelligence leaders about the technology.
30: Is this accord that everybody signed? Is it binding in any way?
31: I think it's morally binding, yeah.
29: ABC's Elizabeth Schulze.
32: The president basically said these companies are going to continue to self-regulate. They're going to police themselves and live up to a moral code to do the right thing if they notice that their technology is going astray. If they see cases, for example, like we've seen in recent weeks where AI agents go rogue or seem to not be aligned with what humans want them to do.
29: Defense Secretary Pete Hegseth targeting the military's senior ranks for another round of cuts. The new plan, expected to be announced Wednesday, would eliminate 20% of positions for generals and admirals. Governor Kathy Hochul is backing an independent review of Cornell University in New York following allegations of a 2024 sexual assault involving fraternity members.
33: The DA, who just reopened the case amid a new civil lawsuit from the accuser, is defending his decision not to prosecute back in 2024. He says the woman's original statement to police described her as consenting to the sex. He says under New York law, being voluntarily drunk or high does not mean a person cannot consent.
29: ABC's Hannah Batah. Former American Idol contestant Caleb Flynn has been found guilty of murdering his wife.
1: Flynn breaking down as the verdict was read. Prosecutors argued Flynn was motivated by a nearly two-year-long affair with a woman he'd met at his church. That former mistress emotionally testified about the more than 100,000 messages they exchanged and read several where they discussed wanting Flynn's wife dead.
29: ABC's Alex Perez, Florida Thursday night carrying its 16th execution of the year. And in Tennessee, another execution. ABC News.
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4: These statements have not been evaluated by the FDA. This product is not intended to diagnose, treat, cure, or prevent any disease.
29: The FBI now looking into a hacking incident involving its own employees. ABC's Pierre Thomas.
8: Tens of thousands of current and former FBI agents and employees have been given an urgent warning following a massive hack targeting the FBI's employment website. Names, personal addresses, social security numbers, even medical and psychiatric records allegedly compromised by a shadowy group known as Shiny Hunters, which the FBI says specializes in extorting tech, finance, and retail companies.
29: Each person in Hazel Township, Pennsylvania would get $10,000 on the condition to open a data center. ABC's Wayne Cabot has more on what happens next.
9: $10,000 would certainly help in a community where the average household income is $60,000 a year, but many call it a bribe and say no way. President Trump insists these power-hungry and noisy data centers are good for communities.
10: They're going to work to make the community happy. That might be supplying oil and gas. It might be supplying education. It may be helping teachers along financially, helping people along financially.
9: Wayne Cabot, ABC News.
29: A Florida mom is facing child neglect charges after allegedly abandoning her four children, including a two-month-old and a two-year-old, to go on a cruise to the Bahamas. According to North Miami police, the children were discovered after one of the children's fathers found out they were home without supervision, called officers. Dave Packer, ABC News.
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0: Gary McNamara and Eric Harley talk about everything from politics to social issues and news of the day. 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
7: All across America, we are Red Eye Radio. He is Eric Harley and I'm Gary McNamara. Hello. All right, our Senator John Kennedy audio of the day.
13: All right.
7: We haven't had one in a while.
13: Right.
7: Maybe audio of the month, because we haven't played a Kennedy one.
13: Been a while.
7: In a while. This is him and former federal prosecutor Jack Smith, who went after Trump a bunch of different times, mm-hmm. as we know, during the Biden administration. My God, does he have something keeping his eyes open? Those are the widest eyes I've ever seen.
13: Yeah.
7: I mean, it's like, I'm not alert. I'm super alert.
13: Well,
7: he's always had that look to him, though, but it's just, like,
13: yeah.
7: Whoa. But
13: maybe he's got good coffee.
7: One of the things that they've talked about is, you know, how he got communications between Republican members of Congress. Even it came out yesterday, Molly Hemingway was like, that her communications were monitored by Jack Smith. And it's like, how the hell did this happen?
13: Right.
7: You know, you were using Trump to do a fishing expedition for anybody who has a different political view.
13: And we've seen this before.
7: Yep. First, we'll start with Ted Cruz talking about it, and then we'll get to Senator Kennedy. Here we go.
14: By the way, when you sought my phone records from AT&T, a number of senators had their phone records with Verizon. Verizon, unfortunately, was more than happy to comply. AT&T declined to hand over my phone records because they concluded doing so would be unconstitutional. It would violate the speech and debate clause. Now, ordinarily, when a prosecution seeks and issues a subpoena and the individual receiving the subpoena refuses to turn it over, ordinarily the prosecution goes to court to enforce that. Is that right?
15: I do not believe that's what happened in this case, sir.
14: In this case, you didn't do a damn thing because AT&T didn't hand it over because they concluded it violated the speech and debate clause. And you know what your team said? Never mind. Nothing to see here. We're not going to fight because you knew if you went to court, you would lose.
15: Our work and our securing these subpoenas and nondisclosure orders was consistent with the law. The toll records.
14: It was explicitly contrary to federal statute. It was explicitly contrary to the federal constitution. Let me ask you this. Do you have any regrets?
15: Regrets regarding my work as special counsel?
14: Yes. By the way,
7: I never got the answer. The audio cut stopped before there. Hear the answer to that. But here's Senator Kennedy.
16: Well, then you had to know it violated the speech and debate clause. In fact, When you went to Judge Boasberg, you didn't even tell him you were seeking the phone records of members of Congress, did you? Because you knew he wouldn't agree. He would say, hey, counselor, anybody who knows a law book from a J. Crew catalog knows that this violates the Constitution. But you didn't tell him, did you?
15: We sought nondisclosure orders from
16: You didn't tell court. Him, did you?
15: In seeking nondisclosure orders, we did not
16: disclose.
15: Didn't
16: tell him, but you're unbiased. You have no personal feelings. You make me want to throw up in my mouth.
7: Wow.
17: No, but it is. Look.
7: Yeah.
17: You know, this is not.
7: And the same thing's going to happen again.
17: Jack Smith is. Yeah.
7: Same thing's going to happen again if they lose. Yeah. The House or the Senate, same thing's going to happen again.
17: Jack Smith is one more in a line of people who went out of their way beyond the Constitution to monitor the political enemy on fishing expeditions. We have seen this in recent years a number of times. They use their position of power in order to do that. The left, because, you know, we talk often about rewriting the law from the bench. Well, in this case, ignoring the law from the position of a prosecutor. And we've seen that. Going outside the boundaries of the law in order to find nothing. You know, like the 34 counts of nothing against Donald Trump. Lawfare. It is nothing new. Jack Smith, though, has been a big part of it. And they all believe the same way. You know, we always think, you know, this grand conspiracy. And yeah, sometimes there is a conspiracy where they're working together on that. But they all have the same mindset. They have the similar mindset that tells them they don't have to abide by the law. They know the law and how to skirt the law and believe they can get away with it. And this has been going on, again, for far too long. And Jack Smith is one of those responsible for lawfare, using it politically. And, you know, I don't know where it goes next, but it will happen. Because you introduce AI into the equation, and AI can do a lot of things, and you never have to, you can wash your hands of it and go, well, I'll just blame it on AI. And I'll just blame it on an AI company for doing this when, oh, I didn't do that. I didn't direct AI to do this.
7: And one thing that you have here, he seemed to not know anything about who was subpoenaed. He didn't know any of the
17: right.
7: people. He just played ignorant.
17: Right.
7: He didn't at all come out and said, look, here's why I did this, because this, and this.
17: Right.
7: And so we know what happened. We went point by point during the Biden administration with the lawfare that was going on against Trump. It was obvious what was going on, and it's all going to happen again if they lose the House or Senate. It's going to all happen again.
17: Oh, no doubt. Yep. No doubt. They're not done.
7: Now, how do I know it? Because they've been talking about it. That's why.
17: Yeah. Yeah. They can't do it lawfully. They have nothing on their opponents, their political opponents. What they do is try and find something that they can shape into something that looks like something nefarious or even illegal. And they have been doing it for years now, and it's going to return. It's going to return, and I really do wonder how many of them will use AI. How many of them will use other means, whatever means they have available to them. There's no doubt in my mind they will use whatever means they have available to them. The question is, what will the ability of AI or any other tool that they have and technology that they have, what will that ability be when they gain power?
7: And the left jumped on, and even some of the right, the mistake from Senator Schmidt about whether Jack Smith attended, what was it, an Atlanta Hawks game or Iowa Hawkeye game, whatever, and he got it wrong. Mm. And he's been mocked for that. And in one way, you should be. If you're going to go on a national stage, you ought to have your ducks in a row. But as Margo Cleveland wrote, quick thoughts on the blow-up regarding Smith attending the wrong basketball game. At least it was a mistake and not intentional lies the deep state peddled and passed to a secret FISA court. You know, when you look at the things that have actually happened, what the left did, when you look at the Twitter files, when you see everything, again, the senator should have your ducks in a row if you're going to, on a national stage, accuse somebody of someone, because it's expected of Republicans that you have to have some semblance of credibility. To Democrats, it's not.
17: Right. Right.
7: But what we saw they did, whether it was the lawfare against Trump, whether it was, the Russia collusion hoax, complete hoax, which still the public at large, I bet you the majority of the public still doesn't know that it was Hillary Clinton and the DNC that set up Donald Trump, that created the entire Russia collusion hoax.
17: Right.
7: And I know, because I still ask people today, and they're like, what the hell are you talking about? They look at me like I'm from outer space.
17: Mm-hmm. No, and this is how they win elections.
7: So,
17: because they nobody pays attention. You know, if no one cares about $40 trillion, if no one cares about the Russian hoax, if no one cares about all the lies that were told in getting Obamacare into law, nobody cared. They didn't care. And when it backfires, the couple in California on Obamacare, we supported the idea of Obamacare. We didn't know we were going to have to pay for it because you weren't paying attention. You had your head up your ass. You don't care enough to know the facts. And you keep voting for the side that is doing this over and over and over again. And when it comes to lawfare, my gosh, the damage that has been done over and over and over again. Was it Michael Schellenberger that was talking about some of the government money that that was being used? He said that was supposed to be foreign aid money that actually was circling back to the U.S. to be used against the left's opponents. They'll use whatever means necessary. There should be no doubt in your mind. They'll do that. And if they'll do that to people of power, they'll do that to anybody who has any measurable influence, including you. The whole IRS thing in the Tea Party, we go back to that. Oh, it was a couple of rogue agents. Turned out it wasn't.
7: Well, when you think of, was it Taibbi or Schellenberger that had the IRS show up at his house the day that he testified?
17: That was Taibbi.
7: Was it Taibbi?
17: Yeah.
7: Yeah.
17: The day he testified, they showed up.
7: The day he testified, they showed up at his house. And the IRS doesn't normally show up at anybody's house like that.
17: Right.
7: Showed up the day that he was testifying.
17: You get a letter or whatever, you know.
7: Right, you get it's all mail. Yeah. Even if you, oh, I know, because I got one of those letters one time. I didn't know it was a mistake, but you get the letter. And remember he said the only controversy with the IRS that he had is they still owed him money.
17: It was March 9th, 2023. An IRS agent made an unannounced field visit to Matt Taibbi's New Jersey home, the exact day, March 9th, 2023, the exact day Taibbi was testifying before Congress about the Twitter files and government censorship. That's not a coincidence.
7: Yeah. Because there's no reason for them to show up. As you said, from what I know, they owe me some money. That's
17: right.
7: You don't, no IRS agent shows up at the door if they owe you money.
17: Right.
7: Oh, here's your check.
17: Right.
7: God, it's just amazing.
17: But this is exactly who they are. I mean, this is, this has become their mission. They're willing to do anything and everything. Because they see this, I believe now, they see this as their version of a civil war. That it's, you know, they're not going to grab, well, a few of them have. It has become violent. But for the most part, they're not going to grab guns. They're going to use other weapons at whatever's at their disposal, including positions of power and leverage within those roles in positions of power in order to go after people legally. If they'll go after Donald Trump, do you think you're safe? The moment you step out of line, how many on the left have been canceled because you won't get in line? You won't get in line. Silence is violence. If you think they won't come after you, they won't influence your life in some way. Their will is, in fact, unstoppable, I believe. This is what I talk about. When we talk about things wrong with the GOP, these are things that are fixable. They really are. Now, they're going to have to fix it. There are things they're going to have to do. But this mindset, this radical behavior, this absolute radical behavior is the Democratic Party, and it will not be fixed. It will only become more radical. And there's no way to turn that train around. Go ahead, try. You'll be canceled too. You and Ed Sheeran will be playing for, you know, people putting money in a bucket in the subway.
7: Well, as we know now, Lady Gaga has been canceled. She's been canceled because she's a Zionist.
17: Yeah. Think about that. We've said this. Look, we said this is the problem with identity politics. And you pointed out that after October 7th, this was a new part of identity politics.
7: Right. The anti-Semitism
17: is a new part of their identity politics.
7: And
17: so it rules everything. And when you do that, if you don't get in line, at some point you're going to become the oppressor. And it doesn't matter how radical you were yesterday. Tomorrow, you're the oppressor.
7: We are Red Eye Radio.
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19: Are you tired of getting spam, scam, and fraudulent communications? 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
19: 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I'm Rod Bain reporting for the U.S. Department of Agriculture in Washington, D.C.
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0: We are Red Eye Radio. He's Eric Harley, and I'm Gary McNamara. Yeah, I mean, it's something that we've talked about. We've talked about this for the longest time with identity politics and you know, with the Democrats, which is judging people by groups and not individuals. And for years have been saying the Republican Party, you're on the defensive. You should never be on the defensive for racism.
1: Right.
0: Look, the Republican Party has no problem going after, you know, Tucker Carlson or anybody else in the party that has thrown out anything that is viewed to be anti-Semitic in any way.
1: Right.
0: Or Candace Owen or whatever.
1: Yeah.
0: In fact, they've been immediately attacked, for that.
1: Yep.
0: Why can't you go after the Democrats who have institutionalized identity politics, which is judging people by groups and not individuals? When the Democrats were doing that back when, was it? Remember Tim Ryan? The reason he was running against Nancy Pelosi. Is that 2018, 2017? I can't remember when that was.
1: Yeah.
0: And he came out and said, we got to stop the identity politics. James Carville's talked about it over and over again.
1: Mm-hmm.
0: You've had actually worse criticism of identity politics at times from establishment Democrats, understanding what that eventually does to a party, because the goal of a party is to unite. And the Democrats, all they do is get more victims and therefore more oppressors. And you have this victim-oppressor relationship, which you see expanding each and every day.
1: Right.
0: Not a Lady Gaga.
1: Yeah, exactly.
0: You know, not an Ed Sheeran.
1: Right.
0: You know,
1: anybody.
0: You agree 100% or you're out.
1: Yep.
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0: We are Red Eye Radio. He is Eric Carly, and I'm Gary McNamara. You know, we talk about people getting canceled.
20: Yeah.
0: You know, Ed Sheeran. And
20: right.
0: Remember, he tried to ride the fine line. And who was it? We did the story. They asked somebody whether that's acceptable because he said what happened on October 7th was horrible and everything else. But the response from Israel was not proportional or whatever.
20: Yeah.
0: I'm doing the correct message.
20: Right.
0: And, of course, he was criticized because that is the soft sell anti-Semitism of the left right now.
20: Right.
0: Well, yeah, it was horrible what happened. Yeah. And it was somebody on the left that was asked about, do you accept, what he said? They went, no. No.
20: Yeah.
0: It has to be complete. You have to be a complete anti-Semite. You cannot be anti-Semite light.
20: No, you have to be full on, yeah.
0: And then the whole thing when they said about Lady Gaga, it was no, can't have her.
20: And can't that, have a Lady that, Gaga oh, party.
0: That was the Massachusetts, Western Massachusetts lesbian bar.
20: Right, yes.
0: Where they said, well, maybe we can bring everybody together by playing some Lady Gaga.
20: Well, no, you can't. Lady Gaga party. And then they said, no, she's canceled. She's
0: a Zionist.
20: She's a Zionist.
0: And then I just saw this story from Red State. Geddy Lee of Rush makes rare political endorsement amid rise in anti-Semitism in his Toronto home. Geddy Lee, the bassist, keyboardist, lead vocalist for the veteran Canadian progressive hard rock power trio Rush. Now, progressive does not mean liberal. Has moved.
20: Yeah, to be clear,
0: yes.
20: Prog rock is not liberal rock necessarily. It can be, yes. But the prog doesn't stand for liberal. Yeah, so.
0: Right. But he's moved away from his usual public avoidance of political matters to make an endorsement in the upcoming Toronto mayoral election on Monday, October 26. Lee has come out in favor of Toronto City Councillor Brad Bradford, who, among others, is running against the current mayor, Olivia Chow. He said, I was born, is what he wrote on social media. I was born in Toronto and have built a life with my family here. It was always a place I've been proud to call home, but it's changing and not for the better. I'm not one to make public statements about politicians, but I truly fear for the future of Toronto with its current leadership, and I believe Brad has the energy, fresh ideas, and really cares about all the city's communities. Then he expanded later on Bradford's website. I'm a kid from Willowdale. I spent 50 years traveling the world, and every time I return home, I felt the same thing, relief. Toronto was a city that worked. As I look around, it's not the same. Something has gone wrong, and it isn't the people. It's the leadership. My parents came here from nothing. After surviving the worst the world could do to them, and the city gave them the one thing they wanted most, a safe place to raise their kids, that was the promise of Toronto. I believe that Bradford gets it. I've never been a political guy, but it's time to speak up about the city I love. I believe that Brad has the energy, fresh ideas, and truly cares about all of the city's communities. On October 26th, I'm voting for him. In terms of proposals, Red State writes, there's no striking difference between the two.
2: Yeah.
0: Their main campaign points are increasing the housing supply by reducing government red tape and related costs, increasing police presence, and focusing on providing more consistent public services, such as reliable public transit and safe public parks. Chow's positions, the current mayor, includes increasing public transportation while freezing fares at their current level, expanding city-run mental health support services, promoting energy efficiency. Bradford's platform is more meat and potatoes, but neither is the stuff of which conservative dreams are made. The elephant in the room, or given that it's Canada, perhaps the bull moose in the room, is the rise of active anti-Semitic acts in Toronto during Chow's present term. At a meeting on September 19th, at a Toronto synagogue, Bradford pledged to actively combat the rise in anti-Semitic attacks. According to the numbers from Toronto Police in 2025, 82% of the religious-based hate crimes were against Jews in Toronto. Bradford and another mayoral candidate who attended the meeting sharply criticized Chow for not attending. It warrants mention that Chow has a record of struggling with addressing anti-Semitic acts. In 2025, she hemmed and hawed over a proposal to create bubble zones around Jewish houses of worship and enterprises to protect their users from protest before finally agreeing to support the initiative. Chow has also labeled the Israeli-Palestine war following the October 7th Palestinian attack against Israel, in which 1,200 Israelis were killed and humanely brutalized, as a genocide against Palestinians. Wow. So that's the thing. But the fact is, he hints at it, Geddy Lee does, that it's about his children, you know, and just, you know, his family and, you know, families of all demographics feeling safe. Does he feel he cannot come out and actually say that it's anti-Semitism?
2: There's probably some of that, yeah. For those that don't know, his mother and grandmother were Auschwitz survivors.
0: Yeah. Mm-hmm.
2: His grandmother figured out the system that what they would do is that there was a left and right system, and that one side would go to the gas chamber. So his grandmother actually positioned every day, the three of them. She had her two daughters, and she would position the three of them so that they would each be on the right side, that, and they did survive, that did not go to the gas chambers. But every day she had to do that arrangement in that line, because she had figured out that's what the system was. And then clearly, I mean, if you're, and I, you know, not being Canadian, not living in Toronto, but we know what the left is doing. And I'm guessing there's a tremendous amount of pressure on him to be careful about what he says.
0: Yeah. Because you see what happens.
2: And it's, you know, this is, again, somebody who's told his grandmother's and mother's story multiple times over the years. And it's horrific. And to see this kind of hate return with a weird type of a bizarre type of pride attached to it from the left.
0: Well, what I find incredible is when you look, for example, at Lady Gaga, has there been a artist that has been more supportive to liberal LGBTQ narratives than Lady Gaga?
2: No, I mean,
0: you no. and that's the whole point. And no. And here the radical liberal lesbian bar and the patrons that go there are rejecting her because she's against hate towards Jews.
2: Yeah.
0: And they're in support of people that would murder them.
2: Yeah.
0: And so if you're an artist out there, you're saying to yourself, what the hell? None of this even makes any sense.
2: Yeah.
0: You're gay and you support Hamas?
2: Right.
0: They'd murder you in a second. What the hell's wrong with you? I mean, and so I can see if you're a musical artist, I mean, like Lady Gaga's going to be going, what the hell's going on?
2: Yeah. Yeah. Right.
0: I've been more supportive of LGBTQ. Doesn't matter. Doesn't matter. If you don't hate, if you don't hate, we don't need you to be pro-LGBTQ. You must hate Jews.
2: Yeah. By the way, his father also.
0: I thought his father survivor. Was, yeah.
2: They actually, his father and mother met when they were very young. And I think after going through something like that, I can't even imagine, but after going through something like that, the bond that was felt, I haven't heard him talk about that part of, you know, their bond as a couple, but I have to believe that it was strengthened by their strength of surviving such a horrific set of events. And you look at, you know, but you look at this, and we have to call it out for what it is. I don't care who it is. As you mentioned, the few on the right have been called out by the right. Why not on the left? Because the left takes pride in it. There's no other way to say it. They take pride in it.
0: Yeah. They judge people by groups and not individuals.
2: Right.
0: We know it.
2: And as a group, they have embraced
0: it. Right.
2: And this is something, this kind of fundamental hatred doesn't change. When I say things on the right are fixable, they are. And I say things on the left are not. Something like this is a deeply held conviction. It's part of you and doesn't change. We've seen it before. So after Getty telling his story, I don't know how many times over the years, and now looking.

0: I think originally they had settled in the Halliburton Highlands and moved, you know, closer to Toronto. And my grandfather emigrated to the United States because of the absolute Irish Catholic racism in Toronto at the beginning of the last century.
1: Right.
0: That's why he came here. And so to see, you know, to see this, and we know that's what Geddy Lee's talking about.
1: Yeah.
0: He's not talking about, you know, the services of picking up the garbage.
1: Right.
0: Anybody who knows Geddy Lee, as you have pointed out, or watched any of the documentaries on Rush,
1: yeah,
0: that's a key thing about, right, you know, how they grew up.
1: Right. He talks about going when they were kids with Alex to get this one amplifier. He was on with Beato telling this story. And so, of course, it was the streets were icy. You know, it was in the dead of winter, and then they were, you know, they grew up very poor, and then they saved up their money, and he goes to get this amplifier, and they basically slid it all the way home on the ice because that was the only way to get it home. They didn't have a vehicle, and he talks about this, but he comes from a, you know, this background, and now to watch your city get so radical in the anti-Semitism to grow to this extent must be the most disheartening, tragic thing you've ever witnessed.
0: It is.
1: Yeah.
0: It is disheartening.
1: Yeah.
0: And so much of it's coming from the younger people.
1: Right. Yeah.
0: Who have embraced hate.
1: Because if you think about the unbelievable tragedy that his parents and grandparents went through, oh my gosh. And now thinking we've gotten beyond that.
0: No, we haven't.
1: And no, we haven't.
0: We are Red Eye Radio.
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11: We're on our radio. He's Eric Harley, and I'm Gary McNamara. Oh, wow. A lot of the country's going to get a lot of that rain from, really, it's from, a lot of it's from that hurricane. Was it Polo, was it?
12: Yeah.
11: Hurricane Polo there in the Pacific?
12: Yeah.
11: And it's heading our way. It looks like we're going to get some of the most rain.
12: Yeah, we're going to get some rain.
11: Like 5 inches we could get. And
12: you know, a couple of days ago, they were saying some areas of our, some parts of our area could get up to 20 inches, like locally. And
11: right.
12: And I don't know if they're still saying that or not. I saw 2 to 5 inches, depending on where you are.
11: Right. That's still a lot.
12: That's a lot of rain.
11: Yeah. I think we average, what, 36 inches a year?
12: Yeah. And and we're going to get it. It's, yeah. So, we need the rain. But, when you get into a flash flood situation, inevitably, people thinking they can drive through low-lying areas.
11: Yeah.
12: You can't.
11: Nope.
12: Don't try it.

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9: From ABC News, I'm Dave Packer. Tech leaders meeting with President Trump Tuesday discussing AI amid warnings to slow down development before it poses serious threats to humanity. After the meeting, the president claiming the AI companies will be responsible for self-policing the technology.
10: I believe they're going to be used for the good, and when they're not, we're going to be able to nab them. But there's going to be a tremendous self-policing aspect.
9: Mr. Trump is considering a watchdog, a committee that would include some of the tech leaders. New York Governor Kathy Hochul calling for an independent review of Cornell University's response to allegations of a sexual assault involving a former student. The move comes as prosecutors reopen their investigation into the alleged 2024 incident at a fraternity house. President of the National Organization for Women, Kim Villanueva.
11: We need to find out what failed Jane Doe. Obviously, the system failed her, the police failed her, Cornell failed her, and we need to know what needs to happen to improve so that other victims of sexual violence don't have to go through the same trauma.
9: Kentucky State Police searching for a suspect after a trooper was shot and killed during a highway patrol traffic stop. The trooper identified as Hayden Phillips, public information officer and fellow trooper, Caden Parker memorialized his co-worker and friend.
12: Those who worked alongside of Hayden knew him as someone people could actually count on, both professionally and personally. He would actually do anything for anybody in this room at any time.
9: A massive cyber attack at the FBI.
13: Tens of thousands of current and former FBI agents and employees have been given an urgent warning following a massive hack targeting the FBI's employment website. Names, personal addresses, social security numbers, even medical and psychiatric records allegedly compromised by a shadowy group known as Shiny Hunters, which the FBI says specializes in extorting tech, finance, and retail companies.
9: That's ABC's Pierre Thomas. You're listening to ABC News.
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9: New concern in the Lone Star State over sky-high diesel fuel prices. ABC's Lionel Moise.
19: Texas Governor Greg Abbott issuing a disaster proclamation. The big concern, record-high diesel prices raising transportation costs, meaning higher prices at the supermarket and retail stores. Texas is expanding the use of dyed diesel. That's tax-exempt fuel typically allowed only for farm and construction equipment. The White House reportedly considering a similar move.
9: Dolly Parton may be gone, but her coffee lives on.
8: Dolly Parton said she got the idea for her Cup of Ambition coffee line when she visited her Dolly-inspired truck stop back in June. The coffee debuted there, but now it's available nationwide on Amazon, Walmart, and TikTok and Instagram shops, with some of the proceeds going to her Dolly's Imagination Library. Earlier this summer, Dolly Parton filmed three commercials for the brand, one of which is out now posthumously. Parton died last month at the age of 80. Sherry Preston, ABC News.
9: Expected Wednesday morning, Tennessee will execute 50-year-old Christina Pike, the sole woman on the state's death row. It'll be the first time a woman is executed in the state in more than 200 years after Tennessee's governor and the Supreme Court declined to intervene. The U.S. military is expected to complete the total withdrawal of troops from Iraq later Wednesday, extending or ending a 12-year presence prompted by the war against ISIS. I'm Dave Packer, ABC News.
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0: Now, it's Red Eye Radio. Gary McNamara and Eric Harley talk about everything from politics to social issues and news of the day. Whether you're up late or you're just starting your day, welcome to the show. From the Relief Factor Studios, this is Red Eye Radio.
1: All across America, we are Red Eye Radio. He is Eric Carley, and I'm Gary McNamara. Good morning. Welcome.
2: Hi.
1: Just saw headline, National Review.
2: Yeah.
1: Trump officially renames AI, changing everything forever.
2: Super intelligence.
1: Big news. It seems that Donald Trump has scheduled his... This is before he signed the executive order yesterday.
2: Yeah. Yeah.
1: It seems that Donald Trump has scheduled his October surprise for the end of September and has announced that at 5 p.m. Eastern time, he will sign an executive order that bids fair to alter the course of human history as well as the trajectory of the November elections. That's right. Trump is officially renaming artificial intelligence super intelligence.
2: Yeah.
1: You know, I swear at times I just, you know, again, I don't pay attention to what Trump says anymore. I pay attention to what he does. We said this a long time ago. To me, so much of Trump every day is blah, blah, blah, blah, blah, blah, blah. Except now that you get close to an election, the artificial intelligence stuff, stupid. We looked at the polls, even the conservative polls. Most Republicans aren't for the name change of either, you know, the former Lake Ontario or the Gulf of Texas.
2: I think he's planned on Friday to change Lake Superior to Lake Inferior.
1: and
2: Lake Michigan of the state that I won three times.
1: Well, as we said, when you had all the influencers on there saying, see, we got Canada. We go, this is what the Republican Party is down to now. This is what the Trump revolution is down to, changing names and then being happy when other people are upset that you're changing a name.
2: Yeah.
1: Especially with Lake Ontario, where it made no sense.
2: Yeah. Yeah.
1: Canada. It was named after I believe it was the Iroquois Indians.
2: Yeah, right.
1: Came up with the name. It wasn't a Canadian name to begin with.
2: Right.
1: And it just was, it's just dumb. And he's just into this thing for some bizarre reason of, we're going to change the name and people will view it differently. No, they won't.
2: No.
1: And it just doesn't. And then his statement yesterday about North Korea, it's like, you need to shut up.
2: Yeah, it's
1: about how Kim Jong-un is, you know, he doesn't have many friends, but I'm a friend because I like him. Shut up.
2: Yeah.
1: You know, the same thing is about, you know, the all the lovey-dovey stuff with China. And it's like, well, you know, we might sell you weapons. Maybe we should consider selling. Shut up.
2: Yeah.
1: It's like, what's the purpose of it?
2: Well,
1: it's just
2: your party is in campaign mode. And it's, you're pulling the rug out at every turn from Mamdani to the other communist, Kim Jong-un.
1: Do you remember when Susie Wiles held that meeting with a bunch of Republicans?
2: Yeah.
1: And said, you guys are going to have to focus on, basically the message was, you guys are going to have to focus on doing the right thing because we have no idea what the president will say at any time.
2: Yeah.
1: That right. was really the message.
2: Yeah, right.
1: You can't depend on the president to campaign effectively for Republicans.
2: Right.
1: So you've got to do it. Yeah. We sat there in complete, and when that story came out, the White House never denied it.
2: No. Nope.
1: And we're just like, whoa, man, you got to be kidding. And so, I mean, this whole thing, he's into this thing of changing names, and I don't know the bubble that he has around him of people going, that's a great thing, it's a great thing, it's a great thing. But we saw, you haven't seen any of the influencers, really, because I monitor what goes on with the influencers. You know, they did jump on the Lake Ontario thing. See, look how Canadians are right. We made them angry by changing the name. We win again.
2: Yeah.
1: This is what the Republican Party has become.
2: Yeah.
1: A party of imagery over changing names and not the substance of freedom in our lives and our economics. We become... let's change the name and then go after them when they're upset about it.
2: Well, show me the polls where the independents are on the fence going, if they would only change the name of AI, if they would only change the name of one of the Great Lakes.
1: Know, but, you know, you make a great point here because I don't think any party cares, you know, the parties depending on, you know, what time of the decade it is, mm-hmm. really care about independence.
2: Right. Yeah.
1: Obviously, Trump doesn't. He did it one time. The reason he won is because independents voted for him twice.
2: Yeah. Yeah.
1: But the job of a political party and the president of that political party is to convince people, not just your base, but the independents who will win you an election, that you are right on the issues. Trump did that twice.
2: Yeah.
1: He won twice. He convinced the even after losing, he came back and said, see what they're doing? I will do this. And they voted for him. But it's politics 101 in the United States. If you don't get the independents, you don't win. And the frustrating thing for us is on the actual issues. If you just take the issues alone, the Republicans win on the majority of the issues.
2: Yeah.
1: With independents.
2: Right.
1: In practice of convincing them through the marketing of what they say, they don't.
2: You've got to set yourself apart
1: yep.
2: from the left. And it's, we keep saying this every election cycle, it's easier to do now than ever before.
1: Yeah. And that's why, if you wonder why we're frustrated, as we said before, had the one guy, you know, it's like the, is it a bot? Didn't use his real name. I mean, whatever he's got,
2: yeah.
1: you know, some other thing of, you know, MAGA freedom, son right. of liberty or whatever.
2: Right, yeah.
1: So you don't know who they are. Mm-hmm. And it was like, you guys have major TDS. And it's like, yeah, well, you know, we've voted for him three times, both of us. And if he ran against another Democrat, we would vote for him because Democrats wish to destroy the nation. But yes, are we voting for the lesser of two evils right now? Yes.
2: Well, you know, here's the thing.
1: By the way, the much lesser of two evils. I want to make that clear.
2: Yeah.
1: Because, as you say, it's fixable.
2: Well, we've seen him do it. There are a number of great things he's accomplished. Mm-hmm. We'd like more of that.
1: Yeah.
2: It's that simple. It's the focus.
1: But if you're going to have a political party and the base of a political party run their political lives on political idolatry and not what got the Republican Party to its greatness, mm-hmm. which was conservative values and conservative economics, and you're going to ignore that in order to be loyal to imagery and not substance, there's going to be a problem in your party too, just like with the Democrats.
2: Yeah.
1: When you have the Democrats, it's a different thing for the Democrats because it's the racism that will help destroy them because you create victims and oppressors and you keep attempting to divide rather than unite. And Trump did unite.
2: Mm-hmm. Yeah.
1: In his messaging. Not all the time, but in the specifics of two presidential elections, he did.
2: Look, 24 was an amazing election cycle.
1: Yeah.
2: It was the greatest comeback possibly in presidential election history.
1: But if you just cater to your base, if that's what you focus on, and your goal is not to convince the people that already agree with you on the majority of the issues that you support them too, and you understand their concerns, and this conservative way will get us there, then it's going to be hard to win elections in the future.
2: Yeah. Yeah.
1: It's that simple.
2: Yeah, it will.
1: And again, Trump's just all over the place right now. You know, the Kim Jong-un thing, you know, the Chinese, sell your weapons. Don't say those things. Stop it.
2: Right. Yeah.
1: You know, it doesn't make any sense at all and doesn't help the Republican Party at all. And he doesn't seem to be concerned. But we were warned from the meeting that they had. All right, all you Republicans, You go out and you got to sell what will get us elected. Can't depend on Trump. And right. that was a White House meeting. That was right. the message.
2: Yeah. What they say they spent $75,000 on food or something.
1: Yeah.
2: What was it? It was something crazy.
1: I forgot what it was. Yeah.
2: Yeah.
1: It was back, what, they, about 4 or 5 months
2: ago? It was all hands on deck.
1: Yeah. Everybody was called in.
2: Susie Wiles yep. at the helm. Here's what you got to do. Well, you can't do that. The problem is you've never been able to do it with this president. The moment you go against anything that he says, you know, we need you guys to go out there and promote this. He's going to be promoting this. You can't do that because then social media will brand you, like they're trying, like a couple of people try to do with us as having TDS. If you go a different direction than the president, especially if you're running for office and campaigning that way, if you're spending money that way, I want him to win. I want him to do the things that he has been doing and repeat those things. And I want his party to be there. His party, I have bigger problems with his party. And it goes back longer than Trump with the GOP moving further left.
1: Yeah.
2: But now that includes him with ownership and business and things like this, where, you know, those are great concerns for conservatives. I don't care. You can call me names all day long. I don't care.
1: Yeah, we don't care.
2: I don't care.
1: We don't.
2: I'm going to stand on my convictions. I want to repeat this because it bears repeating. He's a public servant. I worship one, and his name is Jesus. I don't worship any political figure in America. I never will. He is a public servant. And he was doing a great job and has done some great things lately. Keep doing those. And stop with the things that don't move the needle. It looks like a frat party without beer. And what's a frat party without beer?
1: And do not alienate your conservative base.
2: Right.
1: Because as you can see, the populist base, you know, you look at it, they look about, you know, with Hispanics right now, they're like, we thought we had them. How?
2: Right.
1: If they change their mind from Democrat to Republican, what makes you think they won't go back? They're not loyal. You know, that demographic has not shown to be loyal, you know, to the Republican Party until the Democratic Party went bat soup crazy.
2: Right.
1: And so if you're saying to yourself, well, wait a minute, why did they switch so quickly? When you cater, you know, the thing is to expand your base by easily convincing them that conservative values and conservative economics is what works. But the other thing is it's tough to sit there and come out, as he did again over the weekend, we're against communism, we're against socialism. Let's get more ownership in companies.
2: Yeah.
1: It's tough to promote your trade policy of being anti-dumping. These companies are dumping their products and their governments are subsidizing them. And then you go out and make a deal with Europe and Venezuela to dump their products into the United States because things are too expensive here.
2: Right.
1: And except for us and a few others, you've got the conservative Republican media, they won't touch that issue.
2: No.
1: As bluntly, because it is a sharp knife to your political narrative when you do that. Because conservatives in the Republican parties are not idiots. No. They understand what socialism and communism is. And you can't say one thing and criticize it and then be upset when people ask the question, well, you're against this, and this is the definition of it, and you're doing it.
2: Yeah. Yeah.
1: And then you get then name calls. You know, you get called names. We could care less about names. We've been doing this too long. The skin is too thick. I love the people that believe they are upsetting us. We're just chuckling.
2: Well,
1: we're just like, wow. You know, I don't care. If you made a salient point if you said, you guys said this and you're wrong on this, this, this, and this, I'll review that. Name calling without any explanation, you're dealing with children at that point.
2: Yeah. Right.
1: And we're not going to do that when discussing the issues. We have fun, but when we discuss the issues, if you disagree with me and say, these are my points, I'm not going to say, well, you're a radical un-American person. I'm going to say, you're wrong because of this, this, this, this, and this. When you don't do that, and we said this when, you know, Trump, you know, with the media, when he calls on CNN, knowing they're going to ask a question, he won't answer the question. He'll simply say, you guys are fake news. What are you doing here? You're worthless, whatever. But never will, when he has the ability to answer them back and win the argument, he won't do that. At that point, there are a significant number of people that say, you're not really serious if you won't debate the issue. If they name call to you and you just name call back.
2: Yeah.
1: Then what makes you better? Especially when you can win the argument with conservative principles every time. That's what's frustrating to us.
2: Well, it's just, it seems the focus is gone. It's all over the place on things that aren't going to move the needle.
1: Yeah, exactly. That gets frustrating as we're now just a little, you know, over a month away.
2: Yeah.
1: And he's talking about how friendly we are with the Chinese and North Korean dictator and changing the name of AI.
2: Mm-hmm. I don't care what you call it. I don't want the government, in fact, involved. You know, we can talk about a few regulations here and there, but when the government gets their hands on it and takes ownership in it and says, okay, we're going to be using this, that's what scares the hell out of me.
1: Yeah. When they've talked about it, J.D. Vance, the president, about having ownership in it, the AI company.
2: Exactly.
1: We are Red Eye Radio.
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1: We are Red Eye Radio. He is Eric Carly and I'm Gary McNamara. Coming up following the bottom of the hour, New York City judge orders Mamdani to start over with the second home tax rollout.
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1: And he is Eric Carly, and I'm Gary McNamara. Welcome and good morning. Got this here from one of our listeners. You guys need to rewatch what J.D. Vance said about AI yesterday on Fox News. He sounded like you, too. He said, don't heavily regulate it. Let there be competition. And if AI companies don't follow the law or don't do what they're supposed to, they can be sued for safe product. By the way, we have agreed with the president and what he's been talking about on AI and talking about how reasonable it should be. But if you go back to June is when J.D. Vance talked about the administration being in favor of the United States government having equity, which is ownership in major AI companies.
2: Right.
1: that was reported back then. So we know what they're saying.
2: Yeah.
1: It's not like we missed something here.
2: Right.
1: Just so you know.
2: Yeah.
1: Other news, New York City Mayor Mamdani on Tuesday quickly appealed a judge's decision to cancel previously mailed notices for his second home tax, triggering an automatic stay of the ruling. The auto stay allows the city to continue, as we have been, with the implementation of the surcharge and puts the lower court's order on pause, a city official said just hours earlier. Judge Wayne Ozzie found that the city failed to follow required procedures before mailing the notices, which he described as arbitrary and capricious, affected by errors of law and in violation of the recipient's due process rights, according to the ruling. Despite the ruling, Ozzie noted that the policy itself could still survive. He said the city can still apply the tax by removing the current list of tax properties from its website and posting a corrected list after following the proper procedures. New notices must then be mailed in compliance with the law. Well, you know why Mamdani did that? He did that because he believes that it's a punishment, and he wanted to those people to know, I'm coming after you, and I'm going to punish you.
2: Yeah.
1: And this is the problem, you know, with the left. You know, we understand the taxes are necessary to provide what the government services that the people request be there. But taxes are not supposed to be a punishment. It's not supposed to be about getting even. And that's what the left thinks. And that's why Mamdani did that.
2: Yeah. No, I mean, for them, it's all about punishment. It's all about going after corporations, the rich. You know, for the left, it's been that way for the longest time.
1: And you saw Steve Wynn, as somebody else also joined the civil suit.
2: Mm-hmm.
1: And taking a look at some of the legal claims, this from the New York Times, in one of the lawsuits, plaintiffs argue that the second home tax unlawfully targets non-residents and residents of other states who cannot vote on local policies. Allegations that that state that the tax impedes interstate real estate activity and commerce. Other lawsuits that cite violations of the Privileges and Immunities Clause, the Dormant Commerce Clause, Due Process, and Equal Protection. One of them talked about the fact that it actually goes against the state law in New York on property taxes. And so it's, let me just get to here, the National Taxpayers Union also looking at, because we really never got into the constitutional issues of it all.
2: Mm-hmm, mm-hmm.
1: And that's the Andrew Wilford back in August went through, you know, taxes on luxury secondary homes have become very popular in recent years. Well, I mean, the population loves it. If you're not rich, yeah, go after them.
2: Mm-hmm.
1: Are they constitutional? A case filed in Rhode Island Newport County Superior Court last week asked that very question. While Mamdani's version of the second home tax has received the bulk of national attention on the issue, Rhode Island passed its own version, dubbed the Taylor Swift tax, in the summer of last year. And while both the taxes went into effect on July 1st of this year, New York City remains in legal limbo due to the disastrous rollout of the version. Not only has the city gotten things backwards by placing the burden of proof on homeowners to show that they are exempt from the tax, it also bizarrely released a list of 900,000 properties that are related to the tax. For context, New York City Comptroller estimates the tax will apply to about 11,200 properties. But it's Rhode Island's tax that's facing the challenge to the constitutionality of taxing second homes. The plaintiffs argued that the tax which applies exclusively to the assessed value over a million of secondary residents in Rhode Island, is a clear effort to target non-residents for special tax burdens. Rhode Island responded will respond by saying that it is not a tax on non-residents, but secondary residents, regardless of whether the individual's primary residence is in-state or out-of-state. They may win on that one. Because if they were just taxing non-state residents for their second homes, yeah.
2: Right.
1: But if you're a state resident and they go after you, or a city resident. But as the lawsuit notes, the Rhode Island's tax primary sponsor undermines that argument with his words, stating in a hearing that the beauty of this is that none of these people, being residents of the state of Rhode Island, none of these people can vote against me or any of you because they're non-residents. So that was used as part of the argument.
2: Sure.
1: Even though it just would not tax non-residents, that's what they claim they want to do.
2: Right.
1: Similar vulnerabilities New York City will face. Unable to pass up the opportunity for some demagoguery, the city's press release announcing the tax explicitly states that it targets ultra-wealthy out-of-city residents and global elites. That sure doesn't sound very neutral about whether the taxpayers are residents or not. The broader justification for these taxes, that they require non-residents to contribute to the services that they benefit from, makes equally little sense. Property subject to secondary residence taxes are also subject to the normal property tax. If anything, they require fewer services than primary residents, not more, because they're secondary homes.
2: Right.
1: So there you go. But those are some of the things that they're talking about when it comes to, these taxes. Now, if you're talking about New York State or Rhode Island, because this isn't federal, this is state.
2: Yeah.
1: Knowing those two states, I think I'd be very surprised if it doesn't pass.
2: Yeah, I'd be shocked if it doesn't, actually. Yeah. Yeah, it's, one thing that they know on the left in these blue states, they're going to have to come up with anything and everything they can to increase revenue.
1: Yeah.
2: You have wealthier people that are leaving the state. And if those wealthier people leave the state but keep a home, well, we can still go after them and we can increase their taxes that will punish them for leaving the state, and having a second home. Basically, punishing the wealthy is something it's been part of their MO for the longest time. And it is about punishing. But it's also about realizing they've got to get creative on their revenue, on their tax revenue, because you have more and more people leaving these areas. And so, it's only a matter of time before they come for the average, the person, the middle class.
1: And I do think that the legal argument that the burden of proof as to what is your primary home is on you, and that's unconstitutional. Well, they do it for state income tax all the time, and you got to be specific for the days that you spend working in another state.
2: Right, yeah.
1: So
2: of New York City, yeah.
1: Yeah, or state, New York City, or New York City, for example. Mm-hmm. So I just don't see how they win that one either.
2: Right.
1: Because they do it, millionaire's taxes, for example, or if there's a income tax millionaire's athlete tax, you go and you play the Super Bowl for 3 days, they tax you for 3 days of your entire salary the entire year, not what you might be paid for the Super Bowl, which is why the Super Bowl quarterback last year actually lost money because of the taxes playing in the Super Bowl.
2: Yeah.
1: didn't make any money. Because they taxed that 3 days of the entire salary, and you're paid way less than what your actual salary is to win the Super Bowl.
2: Right.
1: If you're making $20, $30 million a year.
2: Right.
1: So they tax it on the 3 days of your entire salary, not just what you were paid, which I believe that would be the constitutional issue. I was paid to do this when I was here. The Super Bowl, here's what I was paid for that.
2: Yeah.
1: They should be paying you on the income that you actually earn in that city. And if your paycheck stops for the regular season, they shouldn't be taxing you like that. That would be what I would file for that.
2: Hmm.
1: I don't see what the argument is against that.
2: Mm-hmm. Yeah, I know in our area we have, when it comes to home ownership, we have a homestead exemption. And if you own like rental properties, you know, you can only claim one homestead exemption. So you can't say you have two homesteads. So one is, you get the exemption on one or the other, you know, or.

0: Yeah, right.
1: Now I qualify for the senior
0: right
1: homestead exemption also.
0: Mine kicks in 27 months, thanks to my wife.
1: You're counting every single day.
0: Yes, I am.
1: And finally,
0: 27 months in 2 days, to be honest.
1: And finally, the BBC removed an article that suggested, this is over in Great Britain,
0: yeah,
1: that the trend of leaving fingernails unpainted could perpetuate white supremacist beauty standards. After it drew backlash on Saturday, they pulled the article. The original article, How the Bare Nails Trend Has Become a Class Issue, explored the beauty trend of women preferring clear and polished naked nails over the more stylish nail designs over the past few years. The BBC said some consider it white supremacy.
0: Yeah. Mm. All right. Yeah.
1: They pulled the article because they couldn't even make sense of it themselves.
0: Some consider it. Yeah. I love it. Some. Who?
1: Yeah.
0: Who?
1: Is it a bar in Western Massachusetts? We are Red Eye Radio.
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9: We are Red Eye Radio. He is Eric Cronin. I'm Gary McNamara. I'm really interested to see, though, because we had talked about the second home tax in New York City, just you know, what the specifics are going to be. You know, when they finally have their complete constitutional argument, because Steve Wynn and former Commerce Secretary Wilbur Ross are the ones that filed a complaint in state court that alleging that New York state lawmakers violated state and federal constitutions. Hmm. So I want to see specifically what the constitutional argument is, you know, from them. And that I don't have at the moment as to what precisely. Now, they say they're challenging the constitutional basis of the tax to block the tax as a whole, not just delay the rollout. They argue that the levy intentionally discriminates against non-residents of New York who, by definition, cannot vote against lawmakers imposing that new tax. The only problem is, if it applies to all homes, it doesn't matter.
10: Well, if it applies to property owners, if it applies right to all property owners or similar property owners, you know, if you're talking about that, again, do they have a case? Yeah.
9: Do they have another argument, I wonder?
10: Yeah.
9: That would be my question.
10: Yeah, good question.

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6: From ABC News, I'm Shiri Preston. America's withdrawal from Iraq is done. The Pentagon announcing this morning that the last troops have left after that conflict. ABC's Louis Martinez says it's actually the second withdrawal, however.
7: There was an eight-year period where the United States was inside of Iraq following the 2003 invasion, and they stayed there and they pulled out in 2011. But 3 years later, when ISIS swept across eastern Syria and into northern Iraq, and it appeared that Baghdad was under threat of ISIS control, the United States sent back troops into Iraq.
6: Later today, Secretary Pete Hegseth is expected to announce he is ordering another cut to the number of generals and admirals, trimming the ranks of the Defense Department and the military by 20%. Tech leaders visiting the White House to talk AI with President Trump, and afterwards, the president said,
8: there's a belief that there should be tremendous self-regulation, and we automatically have regulation with the Department of Justice, the FBI, all of that. But the self-regulation is very important.
6: Republican Senator Josh Hawley says he's proposing a bill, however, that would let prosecutors bring criminal charges against companies whose AI agents go rogue. ABC News has now obtained the original statement given by a former Cornell University student who says she was sexually assaulted at a frat house for hours 2 years ago. ABC's Sophie Flay.
9: In her six-page statement, she said she was intoxicated and consented to some of the sexual acts with the fraternity brothers, but repeatedly refused others. The district attorney says he relied on this statement when he chose not to file criminal charges. He said Jane Doe did not allege that she was drugged against her will or gang raped, adding her sexual conduct was conscious and consensual.
6: British investigators still looking into the five men arrested when suspicious vans were spotted near an airbase used by the U.S. But Lawrence Taylor, head of Britain's counterterrorism police, says
10: we can confirm that no improvised explosive devices have been found.
6: Five arrested, all released on bail. You're listening to ABC News.
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6: More flooding worries across much of the Southwest today. Storms fueled by the remnants of Hurricane Polo are hitting several states with heavy rain. Several small towns in New Mexico have been forced to evacuate amid fears that a dam might fail. The Supreme Court is allowing the Trump administration to resume deporting people to countries other than their home country. The High Court clearing the way for the policy to continue as it prepares to hear arguments in the case later this year. The verdict is in an Ohio murder trial with ties to the music world.
16: Former pastor and one-time American Idol contestant.
17: Find the defendant, Caleb C. Flynn, guilty of murder.
16: His wife, Ashley, and staging the murder to look like a home invasion. Flynn breaking down as the verdict was read. Prosecutors argued Flynn was motivated by a nearly two-year-long affair with a woman he'd met at his church. That former mistress emotionally testified about the more than 100,000 messages they exchanged and read several where they discussed wanting Flynn's wife dead.
6: That's ABC's Alex Perez. A commercial jet on its way from the United Arab Emirates to Israel was forced to make an emergency landing in Saudi Arabia overnight. There were initially worries about a possible hijacking, but officials now say the whole thing was caused by a fight between the pilots in the cockpit. And you might want to think twice about tossing a penny in the fountain. Congress passing a bill to end production of pennies for good. I'm Sherry Preston, ABC News.
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0: Now, it's Red Eye Radio. Gary McNamara and Eric Harley talk about everything from politics to social issues and news of the day. Whether you're up late or you're just starting your day, welcome to the show from the Relief Factor Studios. 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
21: All across America, we are Red Eye Radio. He is Eric Harley and I'm Gary McNamara. Good morning.
22: Hello.
21: You know, it's one of those days I don't know where to start.
22: Yeah.
21: So I'm going to start. I'm making a management decision here.
22: All right.
21: I'm going to start with what I feel is the most entertaining, bizarre stuff.
22: Okay.
21: All right.
22: All right. Go ahead.
21: That's how. Maybe not in the realm of importance, but maybe it is.
22: All right.
21: Here we go. I saw this in National Review, and this is where James Tallarico has once again appealed to the Bible for support of his health care plan.
22: Oh, really?
21: Yes. According to Tallarico, Jesus favors universal health care because the Son of God healed people without asking for a deductible. National Review responded to this saying, well, here's the thing. Here's the thing. Most doctors, most nurses, most medical professionals, they're exceptional people. But they don't have the ability to perform miracles.
22: I've never seen any of my doctors walk on water.
21: Yes. And if you are comparing human medical technology versus the divine ability to heal.
22: I mean, the technology, most of it is pretty good, but.
21: Yeah. If you're comparing human medical technology versus the divine ability to heal, I think we've got to give it to God.
22: I think that's an easy one.
21: He's really always going to have the technological advantage.
22: Yeah.
21: So I feel like Tallarico is being a little unfair here.
22: Unfair. I love that. Unfair. Wow.
21: Everything that we use for our metaphorical miracles, MRI machines, surgery, medications, requires the labor of someone else. Miracles don't.
22: Yeah.
21: So the question is it unreasonable to ask people receiving the care to contribute something to their own care?
22: Well, you think about... Well, we could get into the whole water into wine thing, I guess. You know, why do liquor stores charge? But if we can just turn it into wine, there's plenty of water. But then you get into things like we've talked about. And it was years ago, I had a caller. No one should make a dime off healthcare. And that's the implication here.
21: Well,
22: from Tallarico.
21: We could also use... You know, the loaves of bread and the fishes.
22: That's where I was going. You know, groceries.
21: Right. So groceries should be free.
22: Groceries should be free.
21: God did not charge in the Bible for food.
22: Right. Jesus fed the hungry.
21: Right.
22: Kroger does, but you're gonna need a wallet. And that's okay.
21: Right. Democrats, when they finally find a bizarre explanation of Christianity, wish to compare miracles to human labor.
22: Yeah, right.
21: Divine miracles are the same as human labor.
22: Right.
21: So does that mean, God, it would be fun. It's just so much fun. To debate the idiot Tallarico.
22: Yeah.
21: You know, does this mean that doctors and nurses should work for free?
22: Well,
21: because God didn't make a profit off of any of this.
22: Well, I would say that
21: nobody paid them.
22: In the Bible, there is the encouragement, not requirement, but encouragement to tithe.
21: Yes.
22: And most people say 10%. 10% to me has always sounded like a small number, even when I was a kid. It sounded like a small number. It was like 10%. I was like, shouldn't you be able to, like at times when you can give more, shouldn't you get more? I mean, you know, and it was like, but that kind of became the thing, right? The 10% tithing. And I don't know. I mean, you want to compare that? Why do you do that? You know, and then, of course, I could see Tallarico saying, well, yeah, no. You should, if you're wealthy, you should give 10% more, and then we can give that to the poor. You know, I mean, this is the socialism thing, you know, that they've tried to compare to the Bible for the longest time.
1: Yes. But now they've gone a step further. Yeah. It's not if you believe as we do.
22: Mm-hmm.
1: It is, you know, I've always viewed it's my obligation and responsibility to give back.
22: Mm-hmm.
1: Being the son of my father, his explanation was easy, which was, well, yeah, government has good intentions, but it, you know, they don't do it correctly.
22: Right.
1: He said, I wish to give to charities and I wish to do things that will actually help people and is most efficient.
22: Yeah.
1: And productive in yeah. helping people,
22: mm-hmm.
1: and the government tends to enable.
22: Right.
1: And once you explain it that way, it's perfectly a moral narrative. Without, you know, without, I wish, because funds are always limited no matter what people think. So I want the money that I believe I have a responsibility or the help in any way
22: mm-hmm.
1: to give to others to truly help them. Enabling is not helping them. That's the right. whole point.
22: Right.
1: Enabling mm-hmm. the pathology of dependency, in my opinion, is immoral and evil.
22: Right. Because if you look at the big picture in terms of the results,
1: yes.
22: the pathology of dependency built by the government has kept people in situations that they should have been out of years ago.
1: Right. So, you know, so that's the entire, I mean, it's very easy to argue with liberals, but as we know, and the more each and every day that I hear Republicans speak, I'm like, it's almost as if times I'm thinking to myself, either they're not that smart or they're really, really, really want to lose.
22: Mm-hmm.
1: Because at times, they're. Remember we said this about Obama? Mm. He's not even trying.
22: Right.
1: He's not even trying.
22: Yeah.
1: He's not even trying. At times, I look at the Republicans and go, for God's sakes, you're not even trying.
22: No, it seems like right now they're just, it really is like that magnetic football game we had back in the 70s where they just, you turn it on and they just all go in different directions.
1: But the stupidity that Tallarico would try to claim that miracles,
22: yeah,
1: you know, divine miracles, are somehow the exact same as yeah. a human endeavor that requires human labor all across the board
22: right.
1: is the exact same thing
22: mm-hmm.
1: because a divine miracle doesn't cost anybody anything.
22: Right.
1: Actually providing the labor, what, we shouldn't pay doctors? Nobody should get paid for this?
22: What about the families of the healthcare workers? Who benefits right. from an industry? You know, when there is an industry that is able to provide, and it's able to provide because of technology and innovation, you know, it doesn't matter what industry it is, but in this case, we're dealing with healthcare. What about all of the workers who benefit from, you know, and they paid a lot of money to go get an education so they could benefit long term from being in the healthcare industry? They're not becoming billionaires doing it.
1: Well, if
22: they make a good living, and by the way, that's the way it's supposed to work.
1: If you look, for example, look in the state of Texas here. There's a ton of nonprofit hospital systems. I'm in one.
22: Mm-hmm. Oh yeah, yeah.
1: They're not. They're all nonprofit.
22: Yeah. Right. Yeah.
1: You know, but they have to pay the doctors, and they pay the doctors a lot.
22: Yeah, I think the majority at one time of hospitals were not for profit between yeah. government hospitals and right. religious based hospitals. The majority of hospitals right. are not for profit.
1: So yeah. you can't even make the comparison of a miracle
22: right.
1: to the nonprofit religious hospital systems that for the most part, I mean, that mm-hmm. in the state of Texas, that's what I see them as.
22: Mm-hmm. Mm-hmm.
1: And there's a, you know, in when I lived up north, there's more Catholic, you know, hospital systems that you'll see,
22: mm-hmm.
1: You know, up there. But should they not exist because somebody makes a profit off of it? Should
22: right.
1: nobody
22: somebody gets paid?
1: Right. Do you have any obligation
21: Do you have any obligation to pay any of your health care at all? But the other thing is that Tallarico is saying that is just ridiculous. You know, and every time I hear it, Medicare for all, no deductibles, no deductibles. There should be no deductibles. Everything should be paid for.
22: Yeah.
21: To show you that it's fact that the funding is limited. And when they say Medicare for all, as you and I have been saying for years, we can't do Medicare for some.
22: We can't do some and, Medicare for some.
21: Right, we can't do some Medicare for some. There's still the deductible and the money that you have to pay each and every month. And you've been paying premiums since you've been a teenager and received nothing until you retire. And still there isn't enough money there.
22: Yeah. Fix the government system. Instead of going after, it's always the private sector. It's always, you know, and again, all right, we want to extrapolate this out. Then nobody should pay a dime and nobody should make a dime off of food.
21: Food, water,
22: right?
21: Housing,
22: right? But these not-for-profit hospital systems, you know, the idea is that they're the religious base. We know the idea behind that, and then the government hospitals. When you combine them, the majority of hospitals are not for profit.
21: Is that going
22: to
21: be?
22: But the innovation has to be there. If you talk about the innovation, you know, it's not quite a miracle. But it is great technology that has kept people alive, great medicines over the years that has given people longer lives. And to me, there is no way around that without having to pay for that innovation.
21: I mean, are people like Tallarico and Mamdani trying to sell me faith-based communism?
22: Yeah, eventually.
21: They're bizarro faith-based communism that, and here's how we're going to justify communism. Everything should be free. The government should own everything because God did miracles.
22: Right.
21: Yeah, I'm for that. Did you actually think it out? No, but I'm an idiot. And I just respond to slogans positively.
22: Well, the other thing, too, is equating man to God.
21: God, I know.
22: Do you have any idea? Do you have any education whatsoever? Do you have any faith? Do you understand the difference between the two? You clearly do not. And that's the ignorance that lives on the left when they try and pull this. Well, what would Jesus do? Stuff on things like this.
21: Yeah, because you're probably going to have a problem if you keep talking about God concerning abortion. But I know some on the left have said, well, no, God would be in favor of abortion.
22: Oh, yeah. Yeah, we've heard that before.
21: You're probably having a little bit of a stretch there.
22: Yeah. Yeah, we're going with you're wrong.
21: Yeah, a little bit of probably a, yeah.
22: Yeah.
21: We may be able to get to where you are.
22: Mm-hmm.
21: To look at this in a nonpartisan way, you may have a point there, Eric.
22: Yeah, or I love the word unfair. I would use the word moronic. he's being a bit unfair. Nope, he's being a bit moronic. I love, but the unfair is funnier. This is who they are, and they want to pretend like they're something they are not. And this is how they have to, they believe they have to win, especially in a state like Texas.
21: Mm-hmm.
22: I'm wondering about, because our state has plenty of radicals, or as we call it, Austin. So I'm wondering how many of the radicals are, you know, getting to the point where they're done, even in Texas, saying, no, don't try and position yourself in the middle. Now, of course, politically, You're going to have to walk that fence, and Tallarico's done it very badly. He keeps tripping over his own barbed wire. This is not hard. He's a radical. Period. He's a radical. And yeah, there are plenty of problems with the GOP. All of them are fixable. With the left, it is not going to reverse in our lifetime. This radical behavior is only getting worse by the moment. And if they gain power, full power, House, Senate, and White House, God help us. Because I'll be praying at that point, no doubt.
21: For a miracle.
22: For a miracle.
21: We are Red Eye Radio.
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0: We are Red Radio. He's Eric Cronin. I'm Gary McNamara. We'll talk about what's going on in Iran. McDonald's pushes for AI tools that suggest that their prices could be based on customers' willingness to pay. There should be more in geographic locations near each other. We'll get to that coming up here. Also, you know, I remember it was about this time yesterday that I wanted to say something, I forgot what it was. And it's what I started the show out with yesterday, a number of things. The one thing concerning Iran, and I mentioned, you know, as I'm reading this article here, motorcycle patrols swarm Iranian cities, checkpoints rise as regime basis for unrest. And I'd mentioned, I just want to get in a little bit more detail, that on YouTube the other day, it just sort of, you know, I was looking at, you know, the different titles, and it was, you know, how a single Iranian woman lives in Tehran. Yeah, this is interesting. How did this get out? And I watched it, and it was basically this: she works from home. She had a job. She got laid off because of the war. But everything, she never says a word. Everything is on a crawl across.
1: Yeah,
0: everything. Here I am.
1: Right.
0: I'm making dinner. Here I'm going to the market. Here I am. And after I watched that, I'm thinking to myself, this is propaganda. What's the goal? And then because I went to that one, more started coming up, and they're all out in the last month. All of these are like really the last 2 to 3 weeks, in fact, and more. And a lot of it is how women live their lives. And it comes across, you know, the editing is great. It shows markets with plentiful foods, coffee shops. The only thing that was mentioned, anything to do with any type of war, were she went to one of the women went to a museum in Tehran, and it was the watches of Iranian soldiers that were killed in the Iran-Iraq war. That's the only type of mention. And I'm sitting there thinking to myself, and then I started reading the comments and comments from Americans, you know, especially liberals. See, we should, Iran is a beautiful place. What are we doing being involved in it? And I'm like, okay, that could be a bot, you know, whatever. But I'm looking at it going, what is the purpose of doing it? Because in every single video, and all of them seem to be in, you know, the capital city, you see no war damage, you see no effect, you see nothing but happy people, and a lot of them drinking coffee drinks. And I'm like, wow, this is just, it's a fascinating form of propaganda.
1: Oh, yeah.
0: And the point I was trying to figure out is, all right, what's the point?
1: To gain empathy from people here stateside, I'm guessing.
0: Well, empathy, your life is great.
1: Mm-hmm.
0: I mean, that's the way
1: well,
0: it comes
1: I mean, empathy, in other words,
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0: And I'm Gary McNamara along with Eric Harley. We haven't had one in a while, but our Senator John Kennedy audio cut of the day coming up in just a minute.
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0: You know, just before we get to our Senator John Kennedy audio cut, the obviously propaganda Iranian videos that I discovered the other day on YouTube, I think one of the messages is everything's fine here. The U.S. has had no success in doing anything because, look, our lives are fine, plenty of food, vegetables. All we do is, you know, we enjoy our lives, we work. There were some scenes with, you know, the traffic, and every one is a beautiful luxury car going down the road.
1: Mm-hmm.
0: And I'm watching this going, wow, this is propaganda. And the message I got, because I was asking the question, was sort of rhetorical, you know, what is the purpose of it? What I saw the purpose of it was to show, to pretend to the world that there's been no economic or military fallout, you know, from the war, that the United States has not succeeded and life is just wonderful for everybody living in Tehran.
1: Well, and it's you know, it's a false attempt, but it is an attempt. This is the regime putting this together, to
0: yeah.
1: be clear.
0: Oh, yeah.
1: And when I said empathy, it's not the people that are featured in the video. It's empathy for the regime, because they see empathy for Hamas from the U.S. If the ones we give money to, our proxies, can gain empathy after October 7th, we can gain empathy as the regime here. And that's their attempt. I mean, they're trying to show, hey, everything's fine. As you mentioned, there hasn't really been any damage. Life is fine. The people are fine. Don't believe the thing about the whole thing about shooting people on the streets, as it's actually really playing out. Don't believe all of these things. Life is good here, and build some kind of, again, bizarre empathy, which has been coming from the left when it comes to Hamas, when it comes to Gaza, when it comes to that, the everything post October 7th.
0: The one thing that I did notice, again, you know, the abundance of food and vegetables and how cheap it was. And in the crawl, they'd say, you know, here's whatever it is.
1: Was Tucker Carlson in the video?
0: Well, I was going to say, this cup of coffee, you know, only 3 cents in America. I'm using this as an example. I don't know if that's an exact representation, but that's what they were like, 3 cents for, you know, American for a cup of coffee or whatever. We know there's massive inflation over there right now, and things are, you know, very, very limited as to, you know, what the people can have. And I just thought about it again when I saw the story about the motorcycle patrols, the checkpoints, and everything else, because they are worried that things are getting so bad that there may be unrest. And so I think one of the things, when I saw the YouTube video, I said, well, I mean, I don't know how much of the internet they're seeing right now in Iran. I haven't seen a report on that. If they still have the internet or limited internet, is that something? Well, I don't know. Would you do that if everybody's starving? Would you put out a propaganda video that the abundance is great and everybody is just having a wonderful time?
1: I would think you would limit it domestically. They wouldn't be able to see those videos domestically if you could help it. And then you would put that out to the rest of the world. What you're trying to do is, again, as the regime, trying to gain support that, hey, everything's fine here. Everything's normal. This is a normal country run by a regime that takes care of its people and provides. Look at all these luxury cars. That's laughable. You know, these all of these things, if anyone has been paying attention for the last 47, 48 years, you know that this is not the case with Iran. If you know anyone from Iran, you and I both do, we know people from Iran,
0: yeah. mm-hmm.
1: and they will tell you. And in fact, the person I know still has family there. And, this is the propaganda game is, I guess, nothing new. I don't know, ultimately, I think your question, though, still stands in terms of what would be the goal by the regime. Aside from gaining empathy, ultimately, what do you believe could happen? How do you move the needle on this whole back and forth? Mm-hmm. With the U.S., are you looking for diplomacy where the U.S. doesn't come in? Because I still in the back of my mind have it that after Election Day, the president, even if he loses, if his party loses the House and or the Senate, he still has until January to get some things done in Iran And that might happen. I just put that possibility on the table. If they're going to finish something, it might happen in that time period. I don't know if that's the case or not.
0: What I found interesting was yesterday when the regime went after Trump and said Trump is a liar and the U.S. economy is about, to crumble, because that's blunt propaganda that's not even believable to any American.
1: Right.
0: Our economy is not crumbling because of the war.
1: No.
0: In Iran. Are there challenges that we have? Yeah. Are prices still a problem? Yes. Is the economy crumbling? Of course not.
1: No.
0: You know how you know? I'd be out of the stock market and everything would be in treasury bills.
1: It would be in my mattress.
0: Wait, that's
1: the safest place to keep it.
0: No. I'd load up on water.
1: Yeah, exactly.
0: Like not gold.
1: We talked about, the water standard.
0: Right. If everything goes to hell, gold's not going to be any use to you. Buy water.
1: Yeah. Nate Bargatze years ago had a bit where he said, for my kids, we don't have much. So I just filled a bunch of buckets of water in the backyard. And so when they get older, I'm just going to tell them, hey, look, this is what we're going to leave you. You got plenty of water. And I thought to myself, actually, it's a solid point. It's one of the points we made. The whole gold standard, and of course, going back to the Book of Eli, the movie, water and chargers,
0: rechargers,
1: rechargeable batteries,
0: and moist towelettes.
1: Yes,
0: they don't necessarily have to be flushable.
1: Right.
0: Yeah. Anyway, I got a thing from totally off the topic. I got a thing from City the other day saying, don't put the flushable wipes in, down the toilet.
1: Right.
0: Don't. They're not flushable.
1: Right.
0: It makes, cleaning the water horrible. They don't dissolve like toilet paper.
1: Yeah.
0: And it's like, well, why doesn't the FTC go after them then?
1: Right. Well, technically they're flushable. It didn't say they're not cloggable.
0: That's right.
1: Got lawyers.
0: Well, I won't say anything is flushable, but
1: yeah,
0: a ton of things could be flushable.
1: I have grandkids.
0: Could they not?
1: There are many things that are flushable. When I was a kid, I must have been three. I flushed my dad's partials.
0: Oh.
1: So, all right, they were on the sink, and for some reason I had to go into their bathroom, and they were on a sink in a cup. And then I knocked the cup over, and I'm brushing my teeth. And, well, they went into the toilet. And then when I was done, I just flushed the toilet.
0: There's a Seinfeld episode there.
1: Yeah, I'm sure. You can flush anything.
0: I just thought that it was... it was very subtle propaganda, because now they may in some of the other videos, but the only mention was that I saw was the one woman saying she did lose her job, but now she's working, when the war started, but now she's working at home and everything is fine. And it showed her cooking in her apartment. And like I said, then going out, then the other video was another woman, and it, showed her going to museums, and life is just wonderful, and the photography, the editing, everything is excellent, but nobody talks.
1: Right. Yeah.
0: It's all basically looks like closed caption.
1: Right. Yeah. Yeah.
0: Here I am cooking this.
1: Yeah.
0: This only costs this.
1: Yeah.
0: In American, it's this amount of money. I'm like, wow, this is really.
1: Which is interesting
0: propaganda.
1: Because they're using something that's been going on YouTube for quite a while, and it's in foreign countries. They'll go to, the Swiss Alps, and let's go to this bakery, and it will say, turn your captions on, because they don't talk. And the captions do all the, we're going to visit a bakery today, and here's the bakery. Here's what they do. They arrive at 2 a.m., and, the whole thing, and they go through that. So they're using basically our sensibilities when it comes to watching social media or watching YouTube more specifically, and watching videos like that, and then trying to create something. I mean, it's an interesting propaganda. It's exactly what you would do if you're going to do modern propaganda. Now, we also have to include the fact that there are loyalists to the regime in Iran.
0: Oh, yeah, yeah.
1: There are citizens, yeah. And I mean, you know, they you talk about when the Ayatollah was killed by the Americans. You know, they gathered in the streets. Now, question, you know, first of all, is how many were pressured to be there and show their loyalty? How many feel pressured every day to shoot, to feel, to show that loyalty, to demonstrate that loyalty to the regime? Or how many actually have great empathy for the regime or support for the regime for whatever reason? It's not the United States.
0: Well, if you're working for the regime,
1: yeah,
0: that is viewed by, you know, let's say, just for the sake of discussion, let's say it's 40-60, 40% of the people somehow have ties to the regime, and their livelihood is based on that.
1: Their entire family depends on that, which means everybody in the family is loyal.
0: Right, but they know if they're exposed, they may have to deal with the consequences of the 60% after everything falls, and if there is an uprising, so they're doing anything that they can to help the regime in order to hopefully get back to the status that they have.
1: Yeah, sure.
0: Instead of being probably a combatant against the people who, if they rise up, if that, because you're hearing more talk about that now, that that's the goal.
1: Well, that
0: they're to starve us so they have.

0: not everybody, because at this point, we believe, you know, and these are independent of the government, was it General Keane, I think, was saying it the other day on Fox, because this is the time to do it. If you're going to do it now.
1: Mm-hmm. Yeah.
0: And I don't know if that's the case. I don't know if the CIA agrees with that.
1: Yeah, I'm not sure. Because I don't know how deep that loyalty goes. We've been saying this from the beginning. Those roots, we don't know how many people.
0: We said that's the hardest call.
1: Exactly.
0: When you fight a war and it's based on the fact that the ultimate victory depends on things out of your control,
1: yes,
0: which is the people revolting.
1: Right. You can't read their minds.
0: That is a challenge and it's a gamble.
1: Yep.
0: We are Red Eye Radio.
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8: Paradise Radio. He is Eric Harley, and I'm Gary McNamara. Coming up, we will have the Senator John Kennedy. I don't want to forget about. Well, you can't forget about when we have a Senator John Kennedy audio cut of the day.
9: Yeah, that's a must.
8: Yes, concerning vomiting.
9: Yeah. with him, it could be pretty much any topic. He can work words in like nobody I've seen on Capitol Hill.
8: Well, it was his comments to Jack Smith yesterday.
9: Yeah, right.
8: Which, by the way, I saw a lot of Republicans saying, where's this going to go? Anybody ever going to go to jail on this? I think it was Todd Starnes who said, I really think, and I'm paraphrasing here, but I think I'm paraphrasing correctly, Todd Starnes, early supporter of our Red Eye, just so you know.
9: Yeah.
8: Was on Fox for a while there, remember that? And, he just said, it's all important stuff, but is anybody ever going to go to jail? He said, he believes that, the Republicans just do this so they can get prime time on Fox at night.
9: Yeah.
8: Like, oh, wow. Yeah. that's a question, but, the stuff, the communications that he was looking at, I believe was unconstitutional against the law.
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18: KBUL HD2. From ABC News, I'm Sherry Preston. Following weeks of warnings about rogue AI models and possible threats to humanity, the result of a White House meeting on AI that the industry has decided to police itself. ABC's Elizabeth Schulze says it's not a whole lot different than what they've already been doing.
19: There isn't really a concrete plan that would change anything that these companies are already doing, at least from a federal regulation point of view. The president came out to speak to reporters after this meeting and said that they had a great conversation, that they all talked about the benefits of AI and how much it's benefiting the American economy already. And then the president basically said these companies are going to continue to self-regulate.
18: Defense Secretary Pete Hegseth is set to announce an overhaul at the Pentagon, cutting the number of generals and admirals by 20%. Also announced this week, the U.S. is withdrawing all troops from Iraq for the second time, more than 20 years after they originally went in. Former Special Counsel Jack Smith before the Senate Judiciary Committee defending the two criminal investigations against President Trump and defending himself against perjury allegations brought by Missouri Senator Eric Schmidt.
20: Schmidt claimed to have messages proving Smith attended a Hawks basketball game in Atlanta in 2024 during the scandal surrounding Georgia prosecutor Fonnie Willis.
21: You will go down as a total dirtbag.
20: Smith then revealed he was at a basketball game.
22: I recall going to a University of Maryland basketball game where Caitlin Clark was playing.
20: Senator Amy Klobuchar offered this explanation.
23: Could it then be that University of Iowa's the Hawkeyes?
20: Smith saying he was not at a Hawks game, but a Hawkeyes game.
18: Schmidt refused to take back his dirtbag comment, however. That was ABC's Hannah Batah. The lawsuit brought against Cornell University in regard to an alleged gang rape on campus 2 years ago has put a spotlight on how schools handle accusations, New York Governor Kathy Hochul calling for an outside investigation. This is ABC News.
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18: Now we know where the millions in taxpayer money for those TV ads featuring President Trump came from, the Department of Homeland Security. Here's ABC's Karen Waugh.
29: Democrats say up to $20 million in taxpayer dollars paid for the ads. And the Wall Street Journal was first to report the money came from the Homeland Security Department from border security funding. One of the commercials is nearly identical to a 2024 Trump campaign ad. They include messages like demolish the deep state and defeat communism.
18: A whole lot of the country is keeping an eye out for wind and rain once again, thanks to the remnants of a hurricane. ABC News meteorologist Jeff Smith has more.
0: Over 30 million Americans under flood watches right now from Arizona all the way to Iowa as the remnants of what was Hurricane Polo, which made landfall in Mexico a couple of days ago, kind of injects moisture into the Southwest all the way to the Midwest. Today we're watching three different regions, Texas into Oklahoma, southeastern Colorado, also southeastern parts of Nebraska. That's a level 3 out of 4 flash flood risk, 2-inch-per-hour rainfall rates, maybe totals of 2 to 5 inches. Or more. Meteorologist Jeff Smith, ABC News.
18: If you've been following the Fat Bear Week contest at Katami National Park in Alaska, we have a winner, and his name is the same as Dora the Explorer's old pal.
1: Backpack.
18: A 1,000-pound bear overcame an injury in 2007 to win the most votes this year. Sherry Preston, ABC News.
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10: All across America, we are Red Eye Radio. He is Eric Harley, and I'm Gary McNamara. Hello. All right, our Senator John Kennedy audio of the day.
9: All right.
10: We haven't had one in a while.
9: All right.
10: Maybe
9: yeah.
10: audio
9: yeah.
10: of the month, because we haven't played a Kennedy one.
9: Been a while.
10: In a while. This is him and former federal prosecutor Jack Smith, who went after Trump a bunch of different times, mm-hmm. as we know, during the Biden administration. My God, does he have something keeping his eyes open? Those are the widest eyes I've ever seen.
9: Yeah. I don't know.
10: It's like, I'm not alert. I'm super alert.
9: Well,
10: he's always had that look to him, though, but it's just, like,
9: yeah.
10: Whoa. Maybe
9: he's got good coffee.
10: One of the things that they've talked about is, you know, how he got communications between Republican members of Congress. Even it came out yesterday, Molly Hemingway was like, that her communications were monitored by Jack Smith. And
9: yeah.
10: it's like,
9: yeah.
10: how the hell did this happen?
9: Right.
10: You know, you were using Trump to do a fishing expedition for anybody
9: yep.
10: who has a different political view.
9: And we've seen this before.
10: Yep. First, we'll start with Ted Cruz talking about it, and then we'll get to Senator Kennedy. Here we go.
11: By the way, when you sought my phone records from AT&T, a number of senators had their phone records with Verizon. Verizon, unfortunately, was more than happy to comply. AT&T declined to hand over my phone records because they concluded doing so would be unconstitutional. It would violate the speech and debate clause. Now, ordinarily, when a prosecution seeks and issues a subpoena and the individual receiving the subpoena refuses to turn it over, ordinarily the prosecution goes to court to enforce that. Is that right?
1: I do not believe that's what happened in this case, sir.
11: In this case, you didn't do a damn thing because AT&T didn't hand it over because they concluded it violated the speech and debate clause. And you know what your team said? Never mind. Nothing to see here. We're not going to fight because you knew if you went to court, you would lose.
1: Our work and our securing these subpoenas and non-disclosure orders was consistent with the law. The toll records.
11: It was explicitly contrary to federal statute. It was explicitly contrary to the federal constitution. Let me ask you this. Do you have any regrets?
1: Regrets regarding my work as special counsel?
11: Yes. By the way,
10: I never got the answer. The audio cut stopped before there. Hear the answer to that. But here's Senator Kennedy.
5: Well, then you had to know it violated the speech and debate clause. In fact, when you went to Judge Boasberg, you didn't even tell him you were seeking the phone records of members of Congress, did you? Because you knew he wouldn't agree. He would say, hey, counselor, anybody who knows a law book from a J. Crew catalog knows that this violates the Constitution. But you didn't tell him, did you?
1: We sought non-disclosure orders from
5: You didn't tell court. Him, did you?
1: In seeking non-disclosure orders, we did not
5: disclose.
1: Didn't
5: tell him, but you're unbiased. You have no personal feelings. You make me want to throw up in my mouth.
10: Wow.
9: No, but it is. Look.
10: Yeah.
9: You know, this is not.
10: And the same thing's going to happen again.
9: Jack Smith is. Yeah.
10: Same thing's going to happen again if they lose. Yeah. The House or the Senate, same thing's going to happen again.
9: Jack Smith is one more in a line of people who went out of their way beyond the Constitution to monitor the political enemy on fishing expeditions. We have seen this in recent years a number of times. They use their position of power in order to do that. The left, because, you know, we talk often about rewriting the law from the bench. Well, in this case, ignoring the law from the position of a prosecutor. And we've seen that. Going outside the boundaries of the law in order to find nothing. You know, like, the 34 counts of nothing against Donald Trump. Lawfare. It is nothing new. Jack Smith, though, certainly has been a big part of it. And they all believe the same way. You know, we always think, you know, there's this grand conspiracy. And yeah, sometimes there is a conspiracy where they're working together on that. But they all have the same mindset. They have the similar mindset that tells them they don't have to abide by the law. They know the law and how to skirt the law and believe they can get away with it. And this has been going on, again, for far too long. And Jack Smith is one of those responsible for lawfare, using it politically. And, you know, I don't know where it goes next, but it will happen. Because you introduce AI into the equation, and AI can do a lot of things, and you never have to, you can wash your hands of it and go, well, I'll just blame it on AI. And I'll just blame it on an AI company for doing this when, oh, I didn't do that. I didn't direct AI to do this.
10: And one thing that you have here, he seemed to not know anything about who was subpoenaed. He didn't know any of the
9: right.
10: people. He just played ignorant.
9: Right.
10: He didn't at all come out and said, look, here's why I did this, because this, and this.
9: Right.
10: And so we know what happened. We went point by point during the Biden administration with the lawfare that was going on against Trump. It was obvious what was going on, and it's all going to happen again if they lose the House or Senate. It's going to all happen again.
9: Oh, no doubt. Yep. No doubt. They're not done.
10: Now, how do I know it? Because they've been talking about it. That's why.
9: Yeah. Yeah. They look, they can't do it lawfully. They have nothing on their opponents, their political opponents. What they do is try and find something that can't, that they can shape into something that looks like something nefarious or even illegal. And they have been doing it for, you know, for years now, and it's going to return. It's going to return, and I really do wonder how many of them will use AI. How many of them will use other means, whatever means they have available to them. There's no doubt in my mind they will use whatever means they have available to them. The question is, what will the ability of AI or any other tool that they have and technology that they have, what will that ability be?
10: And
9: when they gain power,
10: and the left jumped on, and even some of the right, the mistake from Senator Schmidt about whether Jack Smith attended, what was it, an Atlanta Hawks game or Iowa Hawkeye game, whatever, and he got it wrong, and he's been mocked for that. And in one way, you should be. If you're going to go on a national stage, you ought to have your ducks in a row. But as Margo Cleveland wrote, quick thoughts on the blow-up regarding Smith attending the wrong basketball game. At least it was a mistake and not intentional lies the deep state peddled and passed to a secret FISA court. You know, when you look at the things that have actually happened, what the left did, when you look at the Twitter files, when you see everything, again, the senator should have your ducks in a row if you're going to, on a national stage, accuse somebody of someone. Because it's expected of Republicans that you have to have some semblance of credibility. To Democrats, it's not.
9: Right. Right.
10: And but what they what we saw they did, whether it was the lawfare against Trump, whether it was the Russia collusion hoax, complete hoax, which still the public at large, I bet you the majority of the public still doesn't know that it was Hillary Clinton and the DNC that set up Donald Trump, that created the entire Russia collusion hoax.
9: Right.
10: And I know, because I still ask people today, and they're like, what the hell are you talking about? They look at me like I'm from outer space.
9: Mm-hmm. No, and this is how they win elections.
10: So,
9: because nobody pays attention. You know, if no one cares about $40 trillion, if no one cares about the Russian hoax, if no one cares about all the lies that were told in getting Obamacare into law, nobody cared. They didn't care. And when it backfires, the couple in California on Obamacare, we supported the idea of Obamacare. We didn't know we were going to have to pay for it because you weren't paying attention. You had your head up your ass. You don't care enough to know the facts. And you keep voting for the side that is doing this over and over and over again. And when it comes to lawfare, my gosh, the damage that has been done over and over and over again. Was it Michael Schellenberger that was talking about some of the government money that that was being used? He said that was supposed to be foreign aid money that actually was circling back to the U.S. to be used against the left's opponents. They'll use whatever means necessary. There should be no doubt in your mind. They'll do that. And if they'll do that to people of power, they'll do that to anybody who has any measurable influence, including you. The whole IRS thing in the Tea Party, we go back to that. Oh, it's a couple of rogue agents. Turned out it wasn't.
10: Well, when you think of, was it Taibbi or Schellenberger that had the IRS show up at his house the day he testified?
9: That was Taibbi.
10: Was it Taibbi?
9: Yeah. The day he testified, they showed up.
10: The day he testified, they showed up at his house. And the IRS doesn't normally show up at anybody's house like that.
9: Right.
10: Showed up the day that he was testifying.
9: You get a letter or whatever, you know.
10: Right. It's all mail. Yeah. Even if you, I know, because I got one of those letters one time. I did know it was a mistake, but you get the letter. And remember he said the only controversy with the IRS that he had is they still owed him money.
9: It was March 9th, 2023. An IRS agent made an unannounced field visit to Matt Taibbi's New Jersey home the exact day, March 9th, 2023, the exact day Taibbi was testifying before Congress about the Twitter files and government censorship. That's not a coincidence.
10: Yeah. Because there's no reason for them to show up. As you said, from what I know, they owe me some money. That's
9: right.
10: You don't, nobody, no IRS agent shows up at the door if they owe you money.
9: Right.
10: Oh, here's your check.
9: Right.
10: God, it's just amazing.
9: But this is exactly who they are. I mean, this is, you know, this has become their mission. They're willing to do anything and everything. Because they see this, I believe now, they see this as their version of a civil war. That it's, you know, they're not going to grab, well, a few of them have. It has become violent. But for the most part, they're not going to grab guns. They're going to use other weapons at whatever's at their disposal, including positions of power and leverage within those roles in positions of power in order to go after people legally. If they'll go after Donald Trump, do you think you're safe? The moment you step out of line, how many on the left have been canceled because you won't get in line? You won't get in line. Silence is violence. If you think they won't come after you, they won't influence your life in some way, their will is, in fact, unstoppable, I believe. This is what I talk about. When we talk about things wrong with the GOP, these are things that are fixable. They really are. Now, they're going to have to fix it. There are things they're going to have to do. But this mindset, this radical behavior, this absolute radical behavior is the Democratic Party, and it will not be fixed. It will only become more radical. And there is no way to there's no way to turn that train around. Go ahead, try. You'll be canceled too. You and Ed Sheeran will be playing for, you know, people putting money in a bucket in the subway.
10: Well, as we know now, Lady Gaga has been canceled. She's been canceled because she's a Zionist.
9: Yeah. Think about that. We've said this. Look, we've said this is the problem with identity politics. And you pointed out that after October 7th, this was a new part of identity politics.
10: Right. The anti-Semitism
9: is a new part of their identity politics.
10: And
9: so it rules everything. And when you do that, if you don't get in line, at some point you're going to become the oppressor. And it doesn't matter how radical you were yesterday. Tomorrow, you're the oppressor.
10: We are Red Eye Radio.
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0: We are Red Eye Radio. He's Eric Harley, and I'm Gary McNamara. Yeah, I mean, it's something that we've talked about. We've talked about this for the longest time with identity politics and you know, with the Democrats, which is judging people by groups and not individuals. And for years have been saying the Republican Party, you're on the defensive. You should never be on the defensive for racism.
1: Right.
0: Look, the Republican Party has no problem going after, you know, Tucker Carlson or anybody else in the party that has thrown out anything that is viewed to be anti-Semitic in any way.
1: Right.
0: Or Candace Owen or whatever.
1: Yeah.
0: In fact, they've been immediately attacked, for that.
1: Yep.
0: Why can't you go after the Democrats who have institutionalized identity politics, which is judging people by groups and not individuals? When the Democrats were doing that back when, was it? Remember Tim Ryan? The reason he was running against Nancy Pelosi. Was that 2018, speaker, 2017? I can't remember when that was.
1: Yeah.
0: And he came out and said, we got to stop the identity politics. James Carville's talked about it over and over again.
1: Mm-hmm.
0: You've had actually worse criticism of identity politics at times from establishment Democrats, understanding what that eventually does to a party, because the goal of a party is to unite. And the Democrats, all they do is get more victims and therefore more oppressors. And you have this victim-oppressor relationship, which you see expanding each and every day.
1: Right.
0: Not a Lady Gaga.
1: Yeah, exactly.
0: You know, not a Ed Sheeran.
1: Right.
0: You know,
1: anybody.
0: You agree 100% or you're out.
1: Yep.
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0: We are Red Eye Radio. He's Eric Carlin. I'm Gary McNamara. You know, we talk about people getting canceled.
1: Yeah.
0: You know, Ed Sheeran. And
1: right.
0: Remember, he tried to ride the fine line. And who was it? We did the story. They asked somebody whether that's acceptable because he said what happened on October 7th was horrible and everything else. But the response from Israel was not proportional or whatever.
1: Yeah.
0: I'm doing the correct message.
1: Right.
0: And of course, he was criticized because that is the soft sell anti-Semitism of the left right now.
1: Right.
0: Well, yeah, it was horrible what happened. Yeah. And it was somebody on the left that was asked about, do you accept, what he said? They went, no. No.
1: Yeah.
0: It has to be complete. You have to be a complete anti-Semite. You cannot be anti-Semite light.
1: No, you have to be full on, yeah.
0: And then the whole thing when they said about Lady Gaga, it was no, can't have her.
1: And then have a Lady Gaga party.
0: That was the Massachusetts, Western Massachusetts lesbian bar.
1: Right. Yes.
0: Where they said, well, maybe we can bring everybody together by playing some Lady Gaga.
1: Well, Gaga party. And then they said, no, she's canceled. She's
0: a Zionist.
1: She's a Zionist.
0: And then I just saw this story from Red State. Geddy Lee of Rush makes rare political endorsement amid rise in anti-Semitism in his Toronto home. Geddy Lee, the bassist, keyboardist, lead vocalist for the veteran Canadian progressive hard rock power trio Rush. Now, progressive does not mean liberal. Has moved.
1: Yeah, to be clear,
0: yes.
1: Prog rock is not liberal rock necessarily. It can be, but the prog doesn't stand for liberal. Yeah. So,
0: right. But he's moved away from his usual public avoidance of political matters to make an endorsement in the upcoming Toronto mayoral election on Monday, October 26. Lee has come out in favor of Toronto City Councilor Brad Bradford, who, among others, is running against the current mayor, Olivia Chow. He said, I was born, is what he wrote on social media. I was born in Toronto and have built a life with my family here. It was always a place I've been proud to call home, but it's changing and not for the better. I'm not one to make public statements about politicians, but I truly fear for the future of Toronto with its current leadership. And I believe Brad has the energy, fresh ideas, and really cares about all the city's communities. Then he expanded later on Bradford's website. I'm a kid from Willowdale. I spent 50 years traveling the world, and every time I return home, I felt the same thing, relief. Toronto was a city that worked. As I look around, it's not the same. Something has gone wrong, and it isn't the people. It's the leadership. My parents came here from nothing. After surviving the worst the world could do to them, and the city gave them the one thing they wanted most, a safe place to raise their kids. That was the promise of Toronto. I believe that Bradford gets it. I've never been a political guy, but it's time to speak up about the city I love. I believe that Brad has the energy, fresh ideas, and truly cares about all of the city's communities. On October 26th, I'm voting for him. In terms of proposals, Red State writes, there's no striking difference between the two.
3: Yeah.
0: Their main campaign points are increasing the housing supply by reducing government red tape and related costs, increasing police presence, and focusing on providing more consistent public services, such as reliable public transit and safe public parks. Chow's positions, the current mayor, includes increasing public transportation while freezing fares at their current level, expanding city-run mental health support services, promoting energy efficiency. Bradford's platform is more meat and potatoes, but neither is the stuff of which conservative dreams are made. The elephant in the room, or given that it's Canada, perhaps the bull moose in the room, is the rise of active anti-Semitic acts in Toronto during Chow's present term. At a meeting on September 19th at a Toronto synagogue, Bradford pledged to actively combat the rise in anti-Semitic attacks. According to the numbers from Toronto Police in 2025, 82% of the religious-based hate crimes were against Jews in Toronto. Bradford and another mayoral candidate who attended the meeting sharply criticized Chow for not attending. It warrants mention that Chow has a record of struggling with addressing anti-Semitic acts. In 2025, she hemmed and hawed over a proposal to create bubble zones around Jewish houses of worship and enterprises to protect their users from protest before finally agreeing to support the initiative. Chow has also labeled the Israeli-Palestine war following the October 7th Palestinian attack against Israel, in which 1,200 Israelis were killed and humanely brutalized, as a genocide against Palestinians. Wow. So that's the thing. But the fact is, he hints at it, Geddy Lee does, that it's about his children, you know, and just, you know, his family and, you know, families of all demographics feeling safe. Does he feel he cannot come out and actually say that it's anti-Semitism?
3: There's probably some of that, yeah. For those that don't know, his mother and grandmother were Auschwitz survivors.
0: Yeah. Mm-hmm.
3: His grandmother figured out the system that what they would do is that there was a left and right system, and that one side would go to the gas chambers. So his grandmother actually positioned every day, the three of them. She had her two daughters, and she would position the three of them so that they would each be on the right side, that, and they did survive, that did not go to the gas chambers. But every day she had to do that arrangement in that line, because she had figured out that's what the system was. And then clearly, I mean, if you're, and I, you know, not being Canadian, not living in Toronto, but we know what the left is doing. And I'm guessing there's a tremendous amount of pressure on him to be careful about what he says.
0: Yeah. Because you see what happens.
3: And it's, you know, this is, again, somebody who's told his grandmother's and mother's story multiple times over the years. And it's horrific. And to see this kind of hate return with a weird type of a bizarre type of pride attached to it from the left.
0: Well, what I find incredible is when you look, for example, at Lady Gaga, has there been a artist that has been more supportive to liberal LGBTQ narratives than Lady Gaga?
3: No, I mean,
0: you no. and that's the whole point. And no. And here the radical liberal lesbian bar and the patrons that go there are rejecting her because she's against hate towards Jews.
3: Yeah.
0: And they're in support of people that would murder them.
3: Yeah.
0: And so if you're an artist out there, you're saying to yourself, what the hell? None of this even makes any sense.
3: Yeah.
0: You're gay and you support Hamas?
3: Right.
0: They'd murder you in a second. What the hell's wrong with you? I mean, and so I can see if you're a musical artist, I mean, like Lady Gaga's going to be going, what the hell's going on?
3: Yeah. Yeah. Right.
0: I've been more supportive of LGBTQ. Doesn't matter. Doesn't matter. If you don't hate, if you don't hate, we don't need you to be pro-LGBTQ. You must hate Jews.
3: Yeah. By the way, his father also.
0: I thought his father survivor. Was, yeah.
3: They actually, his father and mother met when they were very young. And I think after going through something like that, I can't even imagine, but after going through something like that, the bond that was felt, I haven't heard him talk about that part of, you know, their bond as a couple, but I have to believe that it was strengthened by their strength of surviving such a horrific set of events. And you look at, you know, but you look at this and we have to call it out for what it is. I don't care who it is. As you mentioned, the few on the right have been called out by the right. Why not on the left? Because the left takes pride in it. There's no other way to say it. They take pride in it.
0: Yeah. They judge people by groups and not individuals.
3: Right.
0: We know it.
3: And as a group, they have embraced
0: it. Right.
3: And this is something, this kind of fundamental hatred doesn't change. When I say things on the right are fixable, they are. And I say things on the left are not. Something like this is a deeply held conviction. It's part of you and doesn't change. We've seen it before. So after Getty telling his story, you know, I don't know how many times over the years, and now looking at Toronto, you know, his home changing, and he can't fully talk about it. By the way, his real name is Gary.
0: Well, isn't it?
3: When it was young, they pronounced it Getty.
0: You bring this up, you know, the anti-Semitism, for example, in Toronto, and we know, you know, we've been talking about the relationship between Canada and the United States.
3: Yeah.
0: And, you know, people say, well, you know, that Canada, they're so incredibly liberal. Have you checked out our Democratic Party lately?
3: It's almost like a competition.
0: But when you think about it, my grandfather came to the United States from the Toronto area.
3: Yeah.
0: You know, I think originally they had settled in the Halliburton Highlands and moved, you know, closer to Toronto. And my grandfather emigrated to the United States because of the absolute Irish Catholic racism in Toronto at the beginning of the last century.
3: Right.
0: That's why he came here. And so to see, you know, to see this, and we know that's what Getty Lee's talking about.
3: Yeah.
0: He's not talking about, you know, the services of picking up the garbage.
3: Right.
0: Anybody who knows Getty Lee is, you have pointed out or watched any of the documentaries on Rush. Yeah. That's a key thing about, you know, how they grew up.
3: Right. He talks about going when they were kids with Alex to get this one amplifier. He was on with Beato telling this story. And so, of course, it was the streets were icy. You know, it was in the dead of winter. And then they were, you know, they grew up very poor. And then they saved.

0: And now thinking we've gotten beyond that.
1: No, we haven't.
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3: Bear Red Eye Radio. He's Eric Harley, and I'm Gary McNamara. Oh, wow. A lot of the country's going to get a lot of that rain from... Really, it's from a lot of it's from that hurricane. Was it Polo? Was it Hurricane Polo there in the Pacific?
4: Yeah,
3: and it's heading our way. Looks like we're going to get some of the most rain.
4: Yeah, we're going to get some rain,
3: like 5 inches. We could get, and
4: you know, a couple days ago they were saying some areas of our some parts of our area could get up to 20 inches, like locally. And I don't know if they're still saying that or not. I saw 2 to 5 inches, depending on where you are.
3: Right. That's still a lot.
4: That's a lot of rain.
3: Yeah. I think we average, what, 36 inches a year?
4: Yeah. And and we're going to get it. It's, yeah. So, we need the rain. But, when you get into a flash flood situation, inevitably, people thinking they can drive through low-lying areas.
3: Yeah,
4: you can't. Nope. Don't try it.

0: spy catching. It's been very useful, I think, in some of the projects we're starting in that case. We have to go a little slower on criminal work. You don't want hallucinations and things like that. But you've had some tremendous successes in the cyber division. I know you guys, you know, because we've spoken about this just as friends. I'm concerned about the potential for an AI cyber attack and things like that. Tell us about some of the stuff going on in Crim Cyber over at the FBI under the new leadership team.
1: Yeah, hey, we talk about AI, Dan. This is something that's really near and dear to my heart. And when I take a look at the last 18 months with Director Patel's leadership, obviously with you at the helm for the first year, I think this is one of the spaces that we have grown the most. And we've grown a lot in 18 months, and we've changed course, and we've done a ton of reforms. But I think this is the place where one of the places we've grown the most. So to kind of give you an example, when you all took over, I think we had one AI use case in the FBI at the time. I think my last talking to Shannon Perry, who's over that now, the operational director over that, I think we're up to somewhere around 150 or 160. And AI is, you know, as well as I do for sitting in the chair, our ability to collect information has far exceeded our ability to analyze information. And the net result of that is that we sit on a ton of risk. And that concerns me as a deputy director. I know that kept you out up at night as the deputy director. And so we need to develop these AI solutions to triage information, bring important stuff up to the top, and then analyze the most important. I think the important thing about AI people need to realize is AI, for the most part, no matter what solution you're doing, whether you're doing an investigative solution or a translation solution or a large language model, what most people have to understand is there's still a human element to that. This is mostly just a triage tool. It brings information to the top, but there's still human eyes that need to look at that and analyze it. We just don't blindly follow AI. And I want to give you a quick example of that. You're familiar with our National Threat Operations Center, but for your viewers there, that is where all the tips come in to the FBI, hundreds, if not thousands of tips a day. And a lot of it is nonsense. You have to kind of work through it and figure out what's reality, what do we need to be concerned about, and what is just someone who might be emotionally disturbed or a chronic reporter who kind of talks nonsensical things. And so we've implemented an AI solution to triage those tips and bring the ones that are the most concerning that need to be actioned right away to the top so we can action them right away. There was a case several months ago in North Carolina, made the news, but we used an AI solution. A tip came in that would have normally gotten buried. We would have gotten to it at some point. It probably would have taken us days, weeks, maybe even months because of the amount of tips that came in. But we implemented this AI solution. This tip rises to the top. So instead of looking at it in hours, weeks, or months, we looked at it within minutes. We realized that there was something to it. It involved a school shooting, a potential school shooter in North Carolina. The watchstander took that.
0: FBI Deputy Director Christopher Rea. Chris, thanks a lot for your time. We appreciate it.
1: Absolutely, Dan. Thank you.
0: You got it, folks. That was for all the media people, again, wondering how this administration crushed violent crime. We just gave you the answer. I know you'll never write it because you want to go thank prior Democrat administrations instead. And I know you don't want to give President Trump any credit. However, that's kind of nonsense, man. Someone needs to write that story one of these days. It's really kind of sickening them avoiding it. If you want to see the full interview, go to rumble.com/Bongino, and you can listen to the entire thing. I will see you back here tomorrow.
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12: From ABC News. I'm Sherry Preston. A flight from Dubai to Tel Aviv making a sudden diversion after issuing an emergency distress signal in the air. ABC chief foreign correspondent Ian Pannell says the plane sent a general alert, then an emergency warning about what could have been a hijacking.
13: As the plane was about an hour from landing, it then suddenly suffered a rapid descent, plunging from 34,000 feet to 16,000 in 3 minutes. This was over Saudi Arabia. Passengers on board telling Israeli media the plane lost control after some kind of struggle between the pilots. Some have said one of the pilots was stabbed with a knife and that there was a lot of blood. They say fellow passengers disarmed the attacker and it was able to land.
12: The plane making an emergency landing in Saudi Arabia, it's there now. Sources tell ABC that Israel is treating this as a possible terror incident. The final U.S. troops pulling out of Iraq more than 20 years after they went in. ABC News has obtained the original statement that the Jane Doe gave to Cornell University police after the alleged sexual assault she says took place 2 years ago. Here's ABC's Aaron Katursky.
14: Jane Doe used the word rape once to explain why she took a hit of ketamine. I had become extremely uncomfortable with how this night was turning out, so my thought was, if I do ketamine again, maybe I will pass out. My thought was that if I passed out and these men had sex with me, then they could be charged with rape.
12: The DA says what she described at the time did not meet New York's legal definition of non-consensual sex. Jane Doe is suing Cornell, which is holding a campus-wide public hearing on it today. No federal guardrails on AI. Instead, the industry will police itself. That the result of a meeting with President Trump on Tuesday.
15: They love our country, they love the world, and they came together and they did something that few people really, it's almost like a constitution in a way.
12: The president asked if there would be any bindingness to this. He said there was morally binding. You're listening to ABC News.
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16: 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Here's the latest from the KOH News Center. I'm Don Marchand. A new fiber optic project is moving forward in Washoe County. The Bureau of Land Management has approved the right-of-way for Zayo Group to bury a fiber optic line north of Interstate 80. The line will run from Spanish Springs Canyon east of Sparks towards the west of Clark near the Ustiary Solar Farm. According to the project information, the goal is to improve broadband access, reduce data transmission delays, and provide greater reliability and redundancy for the long-haul network. The project will cross the Paha Range. If you live in the Minden area and you love coffee, Saturday is your day. Old World Coffee Roasters will open its Minden drive-thru at 1654 U.S. Highway 95 North on Saturday, with coffee free all day. The location is the company's newest and the first in Douglas County. The drive-thru will be open from 6 a.m. to 4 p.m. The Minden site, they say, is a drive-thru only with no indoor seating. It's designed for the daily traffic along Highway 395, where a stop for coffee is measured in minutes rather than an afternoon spent at a table. As September winds down, the crisp fall air means spooky season is officially upon us here in Northern Nevada. Local favorites like Andelin Family Farms have officially opened their gates for the autumn harvest season, welcoming families for pumpkin patches, corn mazes, and evening campfires. If you're looking to swap the hustle and bustle of the city for some agritourism, pumpkin patches across the valley are fully stocked and ready for weekend visitors. The Washoe County Sheriff's Office SWAT team took home a stellar second-place finish overall at the prestigious Sakato SWAT National Championships recently. Competing against elite tactical units from across the country, WSCO deputies demonstrated exceptional precision, speed, and teamwork under intense pressure. Sheriff's officials praised the team's dedication, noting that the rigorous national competition reflects a high level of preparedness the deputies maintain to keep Washoe County safe. Greater Nevada Field will host the Reno Aces Foundation Garage Sale this Saturday from 10 in the morning until 1 p.m. in the afternoon, giving fans a chance to purchase game-used items, exclusive memorabilia, and historic pieces of the stadium throughout the years. Parking is free for the event in both the structure on Ballpark Lane as well as the flat lot next to it. The team store will also have a sidewalk sale with special discounts on apparel and items from the 2026 season. Every dollar raised for this event will go directly to the Reno Aces Foundation, which proudly supports vital local nonprofit organizations here in Northern Nevada. San Diego County public health officials are urging residents not to eat Northern California-based Sierra Nevada Grazer's raw milk cheese. Jennifer Kuiper has more.
17: The cheese has been linked to a multi-state Shiga toxin-producing E. coli outbreak. Health officials have identified 13 cases across 10 states, including three in California. Sierra Nevada Grazer's is recalling its grass-fed raw milk cheeses, including medium cheddar, sharp cheddar, jalapeno jack, and Monterey jack. They were sold in 8-ounce or 16-ounce packages at retail stores and in 5-pound loaves to food service customers or wholesalers. I'm Jennifer Kuiper.
16: In sports, checking on your betting lines for the Las Vegas Raiders and San Francisco 49ers for their upcoming games. According to ESPN, the Raiders are 4.5-point favorites over the Kansas City Chiefs with a total of 47.5. That game will be played at Allegiant Stadium in Las Vegas. The 49ers, meanwhile, will host the Denver Broncos at Levi's Stadium this Sunday. They're a 3-point favorite this morning with a total of 46.5. That's the latest from the KOH News Center. I'm Don Marchand. Time for a look at right now traffic on Reno's Morning News. Here's Kristen Snow.
18: Well, thank you so much. Starting to see some slowdown if you're heading I-80 eastbound between Sparks Boulevard and Patrick, and some heavy traffic southbound State Route 439 between I-80 Interchange and Electric Avenue. Everything else is in the clear. Drive carefully from the KOH Right Now Traffic Center. I'm Kristen Snow.
19: Good morning. I'm KOH to Lindsay Matherly with your First Alert weather forecast. Today, mostly sunny skies and temperatures are going to be warming up. In fact, above average, all the way to 82 degrees here in Reno this afternoon. Winds will be light, 10 to 15 miles per hour. Tonight, overnight low of 50 degrees. And then tomorrow, mostly sunny. Highs are going to be even warmer, all the way to 88 degrees on Thursday. And then 89 for a high on Friday.
20: 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With 47 in Carson City, we're showing 51. Here at KOH Radio Center. .507 Hot Mercy Martha. We are underway with Reno's Morning News Plus for Wednesday, the 30th of September. Last day of the month. I'm Ross Mitchell. John Marchand at the anchor editor's desk. Kristen Snow back at the Right Now Traffic Center this morning. John Sanchez tracking Wall Street for you at 23 and 53 past the hour. And in just a moment, we'll take a look back at some significant items that happened on this day in history and the people involved. But right now...
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21: That's what I got for y'all today.
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23: Let's hear it.
20: Well, the good news is a teenaged McDonald's employee in Idaho recently paid for a stranger's dinner after the customer realized he'd left his wallet behind. So, the next day, that customer contacted the local news to share the story, and the station tracked him down. They surprised him at work with a bunch of restaurant gift cards as a thank you for his act of kindness. And a firefighter from Florida has just set a Guinness World Record for being the world's shortest female firefighter. Her name is Autumn Kelso, and she stands at 4'10". Now, Autumn has spent the past 5 years serving the St. Pete Beach area in Florida. And she handles everything from driving fire engines to entering burning buildings. She says her height has never held her back on the job. In fact, her fellow firefighters rely on her when they need to enter tight spaces, like attics and small openings. It's like, here, you handle it. None of us can fit. Pretty cool there. And scientists in South Korea have found a creative new use for used coffee grounds, turning them into building insulation. Researchers were able to convert used coffee grounds into a material that insulates just as well as commercial foam products. And they said that the coffee grounds break down much faster because it's biodegradable. And since the world produces an estimated, ready for this, 8 million tons of coffee grounds every year, this could be an incredibly useful invention. So there you have it, turning coffee grounds into building insulation. How about that? Keep your building up all night long. KOH News Time 5:09, and one more piece of good news. Yes, we have made it to Wednesday.

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21: This is not headline news. It's National AI in Work Day. But by this time next year, AI will be celebrating Take Your Human to Work Day. Today is also Blasphemy Day. Here I'll start. The best Batman was George Clooney. Marvel is re-releasing Spider-Man Brand New Day with a few minutes of additional footage. This one will be called Spider-Man Taylor's Version. And scientists have discovered radio waves coming from a planet 63 light years from Earth. They haven't fully deciphered the message yet, but it had something to do with caller number 9 for air supply tickets. This is not headline news.

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14: 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Let's go back 99 years ago, 1927. Babe Ruth hit his 60th home run of the season. He held the single-season home record run for 34 years until Roger Maris broke it in 1961. 71 years ago, 1955. James Dean was killed in a two-car collision in California. 66 years ago, 1960, the Flintstones premiered on ABC. 66 years ago, wow. Fred and Wilma haven't aged, neither has Barney or Betty in all those years. 64 years ago, 1962, a riot broke out when U.S. Marshals escorted James Meredith to the University of Mississippi as its first African-American student after the governor tried to interfere with the school's desegregation. And it was 58 years ago, 1968, the Supremes released their Love Child. 56 years ago, or 55 years ago, 1971, Isaac Hayes released the theme from Shaft. And in 1972 on this day, 54 years ago, Roberto Clemente hit his 3,000th and last hit for the Pittsburgh Pirates. He was killed in a plane crash 3 months later on New Year's Eve. 44 years ago, 1982, Cheers premiered on NBC and ran for 11 seasons. And it was 38 years ago, 1988, John Lennon received his posthumous star on the Hollywood Walk of Fame. 26 years ago, 2000, tennis star Pete Sampras married Bridget Wilson of I Know What You Did Last Summer and the Wedding Planner fame. And it was 10 years ago, 2016, Luke Cage premiered on Netflix, starring Mike Coulter as Luke, and he ran for 2 seasons. And 9 years ago, 2017, Let's Make a Deal host Monty Hall died at the age of 96. And there you have it, a round of significant items that happened on this day in history and some of the people involved. KOH News Time, 5:17. Coming up on 5:18 as we check in with Krista Snow in the KOH Right Now Traffic Center.
15: Well, good morning. We are still seeing a fair amount of traffic if you're traveling eastbound 80 between Sparks Boulevard and USA Parkway. We've also got a little light traffic right now, 580 South between Moana and Neal Road. Everything else in the clear from the KOH Right Now Traffic Center. I'm Kristen Snow.
16: I'm KOH's Lindsay Matherly with your First Alert weather forecast. We're expecting mostly sunny skies and dry conditions the rest of the week and into the weekend. Temperatures are still continuing to gradually warm up. This afternoon, our daytime high should be 82 degrees with light winds 10 to 15 miles per hour. Now, we'll cool down at night with an overnight low tonight of 50 degrees, and then tomorrow, warmer with a high of 88 degrees, and we're going to warm up to 89 on Friday and Saturday.
14: And right now, we've got 47 degrees, Carson City, Spanish Springs with 46 degrees, and we're holding 51 here at KOH Radio Center.
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14: 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As our news watch continues, here's Michael Kastner.
17: President Trump says the term artificial intelligence is a thing of the past. He signed an executive order yesterday requiring all branches of the federal government to start calling AI super intelligence.
18: We've changed the name, Steve, officially to SI, okay? SI, like SI, SI, instead of AI.
17: Trump signed the order after a luncheon at the White House with tech CEOs, including Elon Musk, and said super is the best word of all, and it's the simplest, so we're going to be naming it SI super intelligence. The U.S. is pulling its troops out of Iraq after a mission that's lasted 12 years. More from Mark Mayfield.
19: The U.S. military has had troops in northern Iraq since 2014, battling ISIS as part of Operation Inherent Resolve. The terrorists were defeated in 2019 and a withdrawal plan was negotiated in 2024, with a final pullout date set for this year on September 30th. Roughly 2,500 troops have been stationed in Iraq and only a few hundred are remaining. Iraq is set to hold a national holiday, marking the complete withdrawal of U.S. troops. I'm Mark Mayfield.
17: A woman is set to be executed in Tennessee for the first time in more than 200 years. The U.S. Supreme Court on Tuesday rejected Krista Pike's last-ditch attempt to stop today's execution. She's scheduled to receive a lethal injection this morning for the 1995 murder of 19-year-old Colleen Slemmer, who prosecutors say was lured to a secluded area before being beaten and stabbed to death. Both candidates for mayor of Los Angeles appeared yesterday at a forum hosted by the Jewish Federation, but it was Nithya Raman who was in the hot seat on a key question. The city councilwoman defended having taken the position that Israel committed a genocide in Gaza while reiterating her belief that Israel has a right to exist. I'm Michael Kast.
0: If it happens in Northern Nevada, we're on it.
1: Sparks Fire received a call here at the Nugget parking garage. Reference a victim down.
0: News that's local.
2: The Reno Police Department, Nevada State Police, and Las Vegas FBI safely captured him.
0: News that matters.
5: Are we going to be the only downtown in the United States history to have college housing and gaming in the same development?
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14: And speaking of business, let's update the business barometer for the first time this morning. Here is John Sanchez with a look at pre-market activity and a recap of yesterday's trading session. And happy Wednesday, sir.
16: Oh, happy Wednesday to you, my friend.
14: Thank you.
16: Hump day. Hump day. All right, let's see if it's going to be a happy Wednesday on the street. Not starting off that way. Small losses right now in the pre-market already, Ross. Down 44 on the Dow futures, negative 72 on the NASDAQ, and a one-point gain on the S&Ps. Let's go to the oil side. Got some strength there, up $1.10, 1.23%, $90.48 a barrel. Gold rising $42.70, 1.02% increase to $4,222.40 an ounce, and down one basis point on the 10-year at a yield of 5.24%. We finished with a loss of 132 on the Dow yesterday, 51,349 closing level. NASDAQ a small decline of 23, S&P lower by 13. Well, we just had our first report of many today. We just had the ADP private sector jobs report come in. Much hotter than expected. 90,000 jobs created in the private sector, according to ADP. That was September's data. August, we only had 36,000. Reason the street didn't get too excited about it. Again, strong job growth, higher inflation. In a few moments at 5:30, we're going to have the personal income, personal spending, and then the Fed's favorite measure of inflation, the PCE prices, and then also third quarter estimate of GDP. So final read for that second quarter GDP. All right, let's get to some stocks on the move this morning. We'll start with Boeing. The Dow components up $4.32, 2.3% rise to $192 a share. They won a U.S. Navy contract worth over $20 billion to design, build, and deliver the sixth generation FA-XX aircraft. XX meaning they haven't nailed it yet. This is supposed to replace the F-18, so big contract there. Let's go to Jabil Circuits, down 3.4%, $3.21% loss, down $10.24, $308.60. They beat earnings per share expectation by 35 cents. Beat on the revenue, gave a guy
20: guidance for the first quarter above consensus, and also a guidance of revenue above consensus. And then Robinhood Markets up 4.07%, $4.73 gained $120.93. Ross, listen to this, and I've got to dig into this story. It came out this morning, but I need to get some more detail. They unveiled an AI-powered Robinhood agent and plans for perpetual futures, earnings contracts, and 24/7 weekend equity trading.
21: Really?
20: Do you remember, I'm going to take you way back in our memory banks. Remember when you and I first got together in the early 2001, there were rumors. Remember, we were just coming off the dot-com era. Mm-hmm. There were rumors that we were going to go 24/7 as far as trading is concerned.
21: We had talked about that. Forgotten about that.
20: That's right. Yep. Exactly. Here we are 25 years later.
21: Oh, boy.
20: You and I are much older, but we didn't know there was going to be this thing called AI. And so, now 24/7 weekend equity trading.
21: What time will you be doing your Saturday and Sunday updates?
20: No kidding. Isn't that the, I remember this. You know, we talked about, you know, the brokers that I had in my office at that point. I'm like, okay, we're going to be doing, you know, who's going to do graveyard? Who's going to do swing shift? You know,
21: exactly.
20: And, yeah, that whole thing. So it looks like it's coming to fruition. I want to dig into this a little bit more because I don't know how they're doing this because obviously the stock markets have not said we're going to be open 24/7 and so on and so forth. So I'll dig into it a little bit more, but thought that was interesting. All right, my friend, I'll see you in 30 minutes with the overseas numbers and the international, or excuse me, the overseas numbers and those reports I just mentioned. From the office of Sanchez Gaunt Capital Management, I'm John Sanchez, News Talk 780 KOH.
21: As if you don't have enough days to track, hours in the day to track already, right? Just what I need.
20: Oh, Lord. Time to retire.
21: Okay. Thank you, sir. KOH News Time 526.
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21: 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How are we doing?
15: Well, we have a traffic accident. I-80 is bound, of course, between Sparks Boulevard and Vista. This is creating a fair amount of traffic and backup in this area. Traffic runs all the way out to USA Parkway. We are also still seeing a little light traffic 580 South right now between Moana and Neal Road. From the KOH Right Now Traffic Center, I'm Kristen Snow.
16: I'm Kolowitz Lindsay Matherly with your First Alert weather forecast. We're calling for mostly sunny skies today through the rest of the week. Now, daytime highs are going to continue to warm up. Our high this afternoon should be 82 degrees here in Reno. Tomorrow's high, 88, and then 89 on Friday. And we're not expecting any storms anytime soon. Winds will be light today between 10 to 15 miles per hour. And you can expect overnight lows to cool down into the 50s each night.
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3: ABC News, I'm Sherry Preston. On the ground right now in Saudi Arabia, a plane that was flying from Dubai to Tel Aviv when it suddenly signaled a possible hijacking. It plunged from 34,000 feet to 16,000 in just 3 minutes. Israeli officials telling ABC it's being investigated as a possible terror incident. Passengers telling Israeli media it appears the pilot and co-pilot were fighting. President Trump meeting with tech industry leaders, and they signed off on an agreement to largely allow AI companies to regulate themselves. ABC's Hannah Batah.
4: Senator Elizabeth Warren called self-regulation a recipe for disaster. Republicans pushing back, too. Senator Josh Hawley says he's proposing a bill that would let prosecutors bring criminal charges against AI companies whose agents break the law. But the president's former AI czar says waiting for Congress would take too long.
3: Worries about flooding from Arizona to Illinois with storms rolling through, fueled in part from the remnants of Hurricane Polo. This is ABC News.
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5: KOH News time is 5:31. Here's the latest from the KOH News Center. I'm Don Marchand. Authorities say two recent traffic stops by the Washoe County Sheriff's Office canine unit working as part of the Northern Nevada Interdiction Task Force, that is, resulted in the seizure of cocaine and methamphetamine and two arrests on felony narcotics charges. Washoe County Sheriff's Office authorities say that during a traffic stop on eastbound I-80 near Patrick, that a canine was deployed and provided a positive alert on the vehicle. Following an on-scene investigation and subsequent searches, deputies located and seized approximately 2 kilograms of cocaine. The driver, identified as 32-year-old Juan Quirzos de La Paz, was taken into custody. During a separate traffic stop on eastbound I-80 near Keystone Avenue, deputies located and seized approximately 3 pounds of methamphetamine, during a search of a vehicle. That driver, identified as 56-year-old Gambino Barreras, was also taken into custody. The Washoe County Regional Medical Examiner's Office is identifying the three killed in that crash on McCarran Boulevard Friday night. They say 38-year-old Nicole Lucero of Reno, 52-year-old Michelle Dubois, and 54-year-old Scott Dubois, both of Reno, were killed in that crash. Lucero was pronounced dead at Renowned, while Michelle and Scott were pronounced dead at the scene. The Reno Police Department says the three were killed in a wrong-way crash just before midnight on September 25th on South McCarran and Rio Poco Road. Police say alcohol is believed to be a factor in this accident. A new fiber optic project is moving forward in Washoe County. The Bureau of Land Management has approved the right-of-way for Zayo Group to bury a fiber optic line north of Interstate 80. The line will run from Spanish Springs Canyon east of Sparks towards the west of Clark near the Ustiary Solar Farm. According to the project information, the goal is to improve broadband access, reduce data transmission delays, and provide greater reliability and redundancy for the long-haul network. The project will cross the Paja Range. As September winds down, the crisp fall air means spooky season is officially upon us here in Northern Nevada. Local favorites like Andelin Family Farms have officially opened their gates for the autumn harvest season, welcoming families for pumpkin patches, corn mazes, and evening campfires. If you're looking to swap the hustle and bustle of the city for some agritourism, pumpkin patches across the valley are fully stocked and ready for weekend visitors. President Trump's ban on Canadian motorcycles, alcohol, dairy, and other products is now in force. The bans went into effect just after midnight. It's the latest in the trade war between the two neighbors as Trump looks to force Canada into making trade concessions. California makes most of the wine here in the United States, but the industry is shrinking. Dina Kodiak explains.
1: California grape growers are having trouble selling their grapes as people drink less wine. Wine sales have dropped over 20%, causing grape prices to fall and a quarter of vineyards to go unused. Many growers are also forced to sell at a loss. Some farmers are also switching to crops like almonds or olives. And only half of this year's grape crop has buyers, down from 70 to 80% before. California also struggles to export wine because global demand is also down and production in the state costs more than in other countries. I'm Dina Kodiak.
5: Speaking of wine consumption, a South Carolina man is headed to federal prison after turning an international flight into a real headache after drinking too much wine. Monica Nelson gives us the details.
6: Prosecutors say 52-year-old Michael Shane Orndorff Jr. drank four large glasses of wine, got aggressive with crew members, stole another bottle, then reportedly pounded on the cockpit door and locked himself in the bathroom to drink it. The flight to South Korea was forced to land in Anchorage, and he has now been sentenced to 2 years behind bars. Turns out air rage comes with a pretty expensive layover. I'm Monica Nelson.
5: In sports, the University of Nevada football team dropped a heartbreaker Saturday night at Mackey Stadium, losing to the Air Force Falcons in double overtime, 36-33. Head coach Jeff Choate said after the loss that he was very proud of the way the pack performed.
7: You know, very, very proud of the way these kids competed tonight and super resilient.
5: That's the latest from the KOH News Center. I'm Don Marchand. Time for a look at right now traffic on Reno's Morning News. Here's Kristen Snow.
15: Still seeing a fair amount of traffic. I-80 eastbound with that traffic accident tying things up eastbound between Sparks Boulevard and Vista Boulevard. As well, traffic is picking up 580 south right now between Moana Lane and Neal Road. Drive carefully. From the KOH Right Now Traffic Center, I'm Kristen Snow.
16: Good morning, I'm KOH's Lindsay Matherly with your First Alert weather forecast. Today, mostly sunny skies and temperatures are going to be warming up. In fact, above average, all the way to 82 degrees here in Reno this afternoon. Winds will be light, 10 to 15 miles per hour. Tonight, overnight low of 50 degrees, and then tomorrow, mostly sunny. Highs are going to be even warmer, all the way to 88 degrees on Thursday, and then 89 for a high on Friday.
21: And right now, we've got a sweltering 43 degrees in Minden, Gardnerville, 47 Carson City. 46 Spanish Springs, and we're holding 51 degrees here at KOH Radio Center. 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Five 37, Reno's Morning News Plus for Wednesday, 30th of September, last day of the month underway. I'm Ross Mitchell, Don Marchand at the Anchor Editor's Desk. Kristen Snow back in the Right Now Traffic Center this morning. Wall Street updates from John Sanchez at 23 and 53 past. John's next report coming up here at 5:53. Along the way, we'll focus on the family. Well, inflation is taking a toll on all sorts of things, including charitable giving. As we are joined by national correspondent Jim Ryan in Dallas. And good morning, Jim. So how bad is it with the downsizing of giving?
8: It's kind of a good and a bad story, I guess, for us. Yes, contributions are down, at least by individuals. Contributions by organizations appear to be up. Organizations meaning corporations and companies. Giving USA, which is sort of a counseling organization for philanthropies, it found that even as total charitable giving has dropped, the number is still at $617 billion. Meanwhile, the individual, that giving has dropped off dramatically. It used to be 10 years ago or so, 80% of Americans were making some contribution. That number is down to about 64% today because people simply can't afford to make those contributions. So, yeah, it seems as though, at least for now, corporations are picking up some of that slack.
21: Well, and on top of that, when the rules changed,
15: morning,
21: it's gone back
15: Wednesday to
21: the way it was. But unless you were itemizing, you could not deduct charitable donations. But for 2026... you can, but they have to be cash deduct donations, I believe.
8: Yeah, right. And that kind of flies in the face of another survey or findings of a study showing that People are focusing more on giving time or giving their expertise instead of making contributions financially to a group. So in other words, they're trying to teach people to fish instead of giving them a fish, right? And so people 7 in 10, according to Giving USA, are finding more value in donating something other, the intangibles, as opposed to money.
21: All right, so a lot of people are still giving, just not as much, if, you know, just a little bit when they can, I guess.
8: Exactly, and they're not making as large a contribution. Contributions now of $25 or less are much more common than contributions of $100 or more.
21: So, Jimmy, how has this hurt some of the recipients of cash donations? Are
8: well,
21: they
8: it has
21: scrambling for money, or...?
8: They are, yeah, and you hear a lot about this, the food banks that offer assistance to neighborhoods, the housing assistance groups. The United Way operates something called 211, which is a three-digit phone number that puts people in touch with housing assistance and food assistance, those sorts of things. The organization has found that in 2025, last year, there were 19 million calls to 211, right? That's a million more than the year before, so people are reaching out.
21: All right. Jim Ryan, as always, good to talk to you. Have a great day, and we'll talk to you again soon. Take care.
8: Thanks, Ross.
21: You got it. Jim Ryan for us in Dallas-Fort Worth this morning. KOH News Time, 5:40.
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21: KOH News Time 544. In a moment, we'll focus on the family with Jim Daly. Well, Sunday night were the MTV Music Awards. Taylor Swift got all sorts of awards. No surprise there, as did others. But the one thing that they don't focus on is Taylor Swift's sea shanties. Can you imagine what that would sound like? Oh!

0: she should probably stick to what she knows best. 5:45, and now as promised, here's Jim Daly.
1: You know, sometimes the best presents are the least expensive. Hi, this is Jim Daly with Focus on the Family. I bet if you ask your spouse to list some of the favorite things they've received from you, some of the most cherished items will be those that were simple and heartfelt. I know for my wife, Jean, I just cooked her birthday dinner. It was the first time that I've done that, and I made a great vegetarian casserole. And you know what? She said it was the best birthday ever. Here are a few ideas that will go a long way in communicating your love. First, what about a framed picture of the two of you together? You might even include a little note that lists some of the qualities that you admire most about your spouse. And speaking of notes, a short note on the dresser or in the car, wherever they might get ready in the morning, can brighten your spouse's day. Yeah, it doesn't have to be profound, just a simple, I love you because you're you. That's sufficient. How about a music mix? Pick out some of your favorite songs that you share together and make a playlist for their MP3 player. Or burn them onto a CD and include a card explaining why those songs are special between the two of you. Finally, do something domestic. Does your husband usually clean the kitchen after dinner? Do the dishes for him one night and let him kick his feet up for a while. And if your wife is responsible for making the lunches and getting everyone off to school on time, let her sleep in one morning and take over the shift. With a little creativity, there's no end to the gifts you can give your spouse, not only on special occasions, but just because. To help your family thrive, go to FocusOnTheFamily.com. I'm Jim Daly.
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0: 5:48 as we check right now traffic in the KOH Right Now Traffic Center. Here's Kristen.
4: Well, pretty status quo out on Northern Nevada roads this morning as we get you going on your Wednesday early morning commute. I-80 eastbound between Vista Boulevard and USA Parkway. Again, still seeing some congestion and slowdown. 580 south between Plum and Moana now and up on North McCarran in the eastbound lane between Rock and Sullivan. KOH Right Now Traffic Center, Kristen Snow.
5: I'm KOH's Lindsay Matherly with your First Alert weather forecast. We're expecting mostly sunny skies and dry conditions the rest of the week and into the weekend. Temperatures are still continuing to gradually warm up. This afternoon, our daytime high should be 82 degrees with light winds 10 to 15 miles per hour. Now, we'll cool down at night with an overnight low tonight of 50 degrees, and then tomorrow, warmer with a high of 88 degrees, and we're going to warm up to 89 on Friday and Saturday.
0: And right now, 43 degrees, Minden, Gardnerville, Carson City. Checking in with 47 degrees, as is Cold Springs. We've got 46 Spanish Springs, and still holding on to 51 degrees here at KOH Radio Center. 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
0: Now at 5:50, 10 before 6, our Newswatch continues, and here again is Michael Kastner.
7: President Trump says the term artificial intelligence is a thing of the past. He signed an executive order yesterday requiring all branches of the federal government to start calling AI super intelligence.
8: We've changed the name, Steve, officially to SI, okay? SI, like SI, SI, instead of AI.
7: Trump signed the order after a luncheon at the White House with tech CEOs, including

0: Field.
1: The U.S. military has had troops in northern Iraq since 2014 battling ISIS as part of Operation Inherent Resolve. The terrorists were defeated in 2019 and a withdrawal plan was negotiated in 2024 with a final pullout date set for this year on September 30th. Roughly 2,500 troops have been stationed in Iraq and only a few hundred are remaining. Iraq is set to hold a national holiday marking the complete withdrawal of U.S. troops. I'm Mark Mayfield.
0: A woman is set to be executed in Tennessee for the first time in more than 200 years. The U.S. Supreme Court on Tuesday rejected Krista Pike's last-ditch attempt to stop today's execution. She's scheduled to receive a lethal injection this morning for the 1995 murder of 19-year-old Colleen Slemmer, who prosecutors say was lured to a secluded area before being beaten and stabbed to death. Both candidates for mayor of Los Angeles appeared yesterday at a forum hosted by the Jewish Federation, but it was Nithya Raman who was in the hot seat on a key question. The city councilwoman defended having taken the position that Israel committed a genocide in Gaza while reiterating her belief that Israel has a right to exist. I'm Michael Kastner.
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21: 5:54 as we check in with John Sanchez for another Wall Street update and continuing look at pre-market activity, this time around a peek at overseas trading while we're at it. John, how are we doing overall?
22: Nice little improvement here, Ross. Not as good as it was. Wish we could have spoke about, 5:35, because we really shot up nicely, but we've backed down, and the reason behind all this is a much better than expected PCE report, Fed's favorite measure of inflation. But there's a little caveat there that I'll share with you here in a second. So here's where we sit. Last report, we're negative 44 on the Dow futures. We're now up 98. NASDAQs are higher by 74, and the S&P futures gaining 27. Didn't help oil back down just a little bit, but we're still up $1.11, 1.24% gain at $90.49 a barrel, and down 2 basis points on the 10-year at yield of 5.23%. All right, so let's get to these numbers. Kind of interesting there. So we'll start with personal spending and personal income. Personal personal spending rose 0.9% for the month of August. Personal income up 0.2%. Wall Street loves seeing that, where people spend more than what they make. That means they're putting things on credit cards and so
21: pretty,
22: on and so
21: pretty
22: forth.
21: Easy to do these days.
22: Pretty easy to do these days. Exactly. Now, let's get to the interesting side, Ross. The Fed's favorite measure of inflation, the personal consumption expenditure. This is a much broader report.

0: report than CPI or PPI. And again, that's why the Fed likes to look at it. So here's what the numbers showed. On the PCE, on the headline number, up 0.3%. Year over year, up 3.4%. Wall Street's estimates were about a 3.5%. So a little bit better than expected there. Core, strip out food and energy, month over month, up 0.2%. Year over year, up 3%. Estimates there, up 3.3%. So you think everything's good, right? Well, the government organization that produces this report indicated, and I don't know if this was known ahead of time or not, but it's the Bureau of Economic Analysis. They adjusted the way they compute several components of the PCE, and it was not immediately clear what impact the revisions had on the final numbers. So go figure that one, right? We've seen that happen a few times with some major economic reports. It's like, we don't like the way they did it on CPI. We don't like the way this calculation is working, so we're going to change it. And lo and behold, this PCE number, which was expected to be much hotter, obviously, came in much more benign than anticipated.
1: It's amazing how the methodology can change the outcome, isn't it?
0: Manipulate numbers any way you want to. That's exactly. For sure. All right, last report that we just had was the final read of GDP for the second quarter. The second read that we received showed the economy growing at 1.5% again for the second quarter. This final read showed a better number, the economy growing at 2.2%. All right, so that's the reason the futures are up just a little bit. Let's quickly head overseas. Not a lot of tremendous action at Japan overnight. Now, this was a good one, up 1,272, 1.94% gain. Hong Kong up 89, and China rose 12. And turning things over to the Eurozone, looking fairly quiet there. We've got Germany down 38 points, France lower by 32.40%, London up 14 points, just a fraction of a percent. I'll see you in 30 minutes with the pre-market movers and the shakers from the office of Sanchez Gaunt Capital Management. I'm John Sanchez, Newstalk 780 KOH.
1: 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KOH News Time, 557.
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1: 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Here's Kristen Snow. Things starting to pick up a little bit, huh?
4: Oh, pick up. Actually, that accident, I-80 East, is being cleared out, and traffic is lightening up a little bit if you are traveling eastbound between Vista Boulevard and USA Parkway. Up on North McCarran, though, we've got some heavy traffic eastbound between Sullivan and Rock Boulevard. A little bit of light traffic coming out of the North Valleys now, as well as some slowdown near Audi Boulevard. And a little bit further down, 580 South at Moana. From the KOH Right Now Traffic Center, I'm Kristen Snow.
5: I'm KOH's Lindsay Matherly with your First Alert weather forecast. We're calling for mostly sunny skies today through the rest of the week. Now, daytime highs are going to continue to warm up. Our high this afternoon should be 82 degrees here in Reno. Tomorrow's high, 88, and then 89 on Friday. And we're not expecting any storms anytime soon. Winds will be light today between 10 to 15 miles per hour. And you can expect overnight lows to cool down into the 50s each night.
1: And right now, as we check our strategically placed thermometers, 43 degrees, Minden, Gardnerville, Carson City checking in with 47, Spanish Springs 46, Cold Springs 47, and we've got to 52 degrees here at KOH Radio Center. 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KOH News Time, 5:59. Good morning and happy Wednesday, the 30th of September, last day of the month. I'm Ross Mitchell. Don Marchand at the Anchor Editor's Desk. Kristen Snow at the Right Now Traffic Center. And coming up, we'll take a look at the 10 worst weather states in the U.S. ranked by tornadoes, hurricanes, and hail. And who was the mystery A-list celebrity at Taylor Swift's wedding,
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7: From ABC News, I'm Sherry Preston. A new readout on the economy. Inflation cooled last month, even as consumers kept spending. The Fed's favorite inflation gauge shows inflation at 3.4% year over year, actually lower than economists had expected. The nation's GDP also growing at a solid 2.2% in the second quarter. A fight between pilots on board a commercial plane traveling from Dubai to Tel Aviv, causing the airline to make an emergency landing in Saudi Arabia overnight. Minutes after a general alert, the plane descended rapidly but was able to land.
8: One telling Israeli Channel 12 News, there were moments when we were sure this was the end. We heard screams and screams, and then we saw that the cockpit was being opened and there was blood there. Now, an Israeli source telling ABC News that Israel is treating this as a possible terror incident. Prime Minister Netanyahu, of course, is being briefed.
7: ABC Chief Foreign Correspondent Ian Pannell. Severe weather stretching across much of the country today, fueled by the remnants of Hurricane Polo. ABC's Jim Ryan says there was even a tornado in the Texas Panhandle.
9: As sirens wailed in the darkness, flashes of lightning silhouetted a terrifying sight.
10: Oh, my God!
9: A rope-like tornado stretching to the ground southwest of Amarillo. Even employees at the local National Weather Service office had to shelter in place. The potential twister was accompanied by heavy rain and flash flooding around the city of 200,000.
7: Some 30 million Americans are in line for more possible flooding today from that same line of storms. AI companies signing a pledge to police themselves amid dire warnings from artificial intelligence leaders about the technology. That pledge coming after a four-hour meeting behind closed doors with President Trump at the White House.
11: I believe they're going to be used for the good, and when they're not, we're going to be able to nab them. But there's going to be a tremendous self-policing aspect.
7: The president asked if the new so-called Constitution was at all binding, said it was morally binding. 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
13: KOH News time is 6:02. Here's the latest from the KOH News Center. I'm Don Marchand. A candidate running for mayor of Reno is now dealing with a formal complaint. Kathleen Taylor is being accused of accepting too much money while running for the office in 2024. KOLO says Harrison Emery filed the complaint with the Secretary of State and claims that Taylor received $12,500 from the Builders Association of Northern Nevada. Generally, that type of contribution would be capped at $10,000. Taylor's campaign says they're still reviewing the complaint. Free pet adoption for certain large dogs starts today in Northern Nevada. The Nevada Humane Society says it's taking place at their locations in Reno and in Carson City. Pet adoption fees are being waived through Sunday for dogs that are older than 6 months and weigh more than 60 pounds. Large dogs sometimes usually take longer to find homes, so it's an extra incentive to look for a new addition to your family. The statewide average price for gas is up again this week, 3 cents in total overnight and 15 cents for the week. AAA says that the average cost for a gallon of self-serve gasoline here in Nevada is now $5.50. The most expensive gas can be found in Mineral County, where they're selling it there for $6 a gallon. The least expensive gas price is in White Pine County. You can find it there for $4.96. In Clark County, it's selling for $5.51. And in Washoe County, it is $5.89. The city of Sparks is looking for its next city attorney to replace Wes Duncan. Denise Wong with our partner at KOLO News 8 gives us more details.
14: Wes Duncan is set to leave office in January after he was elected a Washoe County District Attorney. Under city charter, the mayor must now appoint a qualified individual to fill the city attorney vacancy subject to confirmation by city council. That person will serve for the remainder of the elected term and may choose to run again in 2028. Applicants must live within Sparks city limit and be licensed members of the State Bar of Nevada. 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
13: Santana has some new concert dates for 2027 in Las Vegas. Mark Mayfield fills us in.
15: You got to change your evil ways, baby, before I stop loving.
16: The shows are a part of the band's ongoing residency at the House of Blues in Las Vegas. The residency originally began in 2012. The first block of newly announced dates begin January the 20th and run through January 31st, while the second is from May 12th through the 23rd. Tickets for the new Santana dates go on sale Friday. I'm Mark Mayfield.
13: President Trump, that is, says the term artificial intelligence is a thing of the past. He signed an executive order yesterday requiring all branches of the government to call it AI superintelligence. Trump signed the order at a luncheon at the White House with tech CEOs, including Elon Musk, and said, "Super is the best word of all, and it's the simplest. So we're just going to name SI superintelligence." McDonald is testing a new advertising network, Tammy Trujillo reports.
7: The pilot is underway at 450 company-owned U.S. locations, with ads appearing on drive-thru menu boards after customers' orders. The company says the McDonald's media network could expand to self-service kiosks and other screens, with a goal of generating $1 billion in revenue. McDonald's is following retailers like Amazon and Walmart, which already bring in billions from digital advertising. The move comes as McDonald's plans to invest $8.5 billion through 2036 to modernize restaurants and expand its technology. I'm Tammy Trujillo.
13: And in sports, the Las Vegas Golden Knights opened defense of their Pacific Division title from a year ago, knocking off the Chicago Blackhawks on opening night of this year's season last night, 5-2. That's the latest from the KOH News Center. I'm Don Marchand. Time for a look at right now traffic on Reno's Morning News. Here's Kristen Snow.
4: Thank you so much, Don. Area roads still looking pretty good. A little light traffic up on North McCarran right now. Eastbound between Sullivan and Rock. Light traffic I-80 East if you're traveling out to the Industrial Park between Lockwood and Patrick. And everything else looks pretty good. 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
5: I'm KOH's Lindsay Matherly with your First Alert weather forecast. We're calling for mostly sunny skies today through the rest of the week. Now, daytime highs are going to continue to warm up. Our high this afternoon should be 82 degrees here in Reno. Tomorrow's high, 88, and then 89 on Friday. And we're not expecting any storms anytime soon. Winds will be light today, between 10 to 15 miles per hour. And you can expect overnight lows to cool down into the 50s each night.
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0: 6:07, Reno's Morning News Plus for Wednesday, the 30th of September, underway. Last day of the month, can you believe it? September just flew by. At least it did for me. Did it fly by for you, too? I think you were saying you couldn't believe it was the last day of the month.
1: Yeah, it completely flew by.
0: Really?
1: I have no idea what happened to the month.
0: You know, it took a while to get through August for some reason, and then September hit, and bam.
1: I feel like it was just September 1st.
0: It does, doesn't it?
1: And here we are, almost October 1st.
0: All right. Well, let's see how fast we get through October.
1: Let's do it.
0: Okay.
1: Let's do it.
0: It's 6:08, News Talk 780 KOH. I'm Ross Mitchell. Don Marchand at the Anchor Editor's Desk. Kristen Snow in the right now traffic center there. John Sanchez tracking Wall Street. Updates at 23 and 53 past. John's next report here at 6:23. Take a look at the pre-market movers and shakers. Well, as you heard at the top of the hour, Jim Ryan's report on storms and tornadoes and things affecting all sorts of areas of the country, even in Texas. There has been some wicked weather this week with nor'easters, fall heat waves, and potential flooding from Hurricane Polo. So this seems like a timely thing to discuss. The Farmer's Almanac has put out a list of the 10 worst weather states in the U.S. Now, these are ranked by the number of tornadoes, hurricanes, and hail. That's hail. Although it's understandable if you heard hell with some of this insanity. The top spot goes to Texas, where Jim Ryan is reporting, logging about 155 tornadoes a year and has racked up 190 distinct billion-dollar weather and climate disasters since 1980. 190 billion-dollar weather disasters. It is the only state in the country that has to plan for tornadoes, hurricanes, and hailstorms. Wildfires, droughts, derechos, and flash flooding. So everything bigger in Texas, even the bad weather. But here are the rest of the top 10 bad weather states in order of badness. Number 2, as you might expect, Florida. Florida holds the national record for hurricane landfalls, with more than 120 documented since 1851. Followed by Louisiana, which has logged $10 billion flood events, not $10 billion flood events, but $10 billion flood events since 1980, the highest count of any state, on top of repeated Category 3 or 4 hurricanes. And then, of course, Kansas. Kansas sits near the heart of Tornado Alley and ranks second nationally with about 96 tornadoes a year. No place like home, right? Number 5, Oklahoma. They average 68 tornadoes a year, and they've produced 65 EF4 or stronger tornadoes since 1950, one of the highest violent tornado counts in the country. And I'm surprised that this is number 6, but Colorado. Colorado is the hail capital of the United States. It averages about 94 hail events a year and roughly $151 million in annual hail damage. A lot of that, I would imagine, occurs to cars, and has seen $38 billion hailstorms just since 1980. Number 7 on the list, Missouri. They sit at the meeting place of Gulf moisture, plains tornadoes, and major river flooding. Number 8, Georgia, leading the country in raw billion-dollar disaster frequency with 134 events since 1980, cumulative damage exceeding $150 billion. Georgia is followed by Illinois. Illinois sits in the Midwest severe weather corridor and has had $128 billion disasters since 80. And finally, number 10, North Carolina. They have logged $121 billion disasters since 1980 and faces a rising threat from tropical systems that stall and unload rain on the Appalachian foothills. So there you have it, the top worst weather states ranked by tornadoes, hurricanes, and hail. So glad we are not on that list. KOH News Time 620.
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0: Here at News Time 615 as Reno's Morning News Plus for Wednesday, the 30th of September continues. Here's Kim Commando.
10: 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Trafficked slaves. Yes, slaves is the correct word here. 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Computers were seized. People were rescued. 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We seize their assets on the spot and try to return all the money back to the victims. Get my free newsletter, getkim.com. 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Here's why you don't have one. You think it takes a web guy, a designer, and a month of your life. You're right, it used to, but not anymore. 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
0: 618, Kristen Snow's in the right now traffic center.
1: Yes, she is. Thank you so much. Well, we're seeing some heavy traffic right now. 395 south between Stead and Panther Valley. Up on North McCarran, still a little bit of light traffic in that eastbound lane between El Rancho and Pyramid Way. If you're heading out east, we've got some slowdown between Lockwood and Patrick and 580 south between Moana and Neal Road. Everything else looking fantastic. From the KOH Right Now Traffic Center, I'm Kristen Snow.
9: I'm KOH's Lindsay Matherly with your First Alert weather forecast. We're expecting mostly sunny skies and dry conditions the rest of the week and into the weekend. Temperatures are still continuing to gradually warm up. This afternoon, our daytime high should be 82 degrees with light winds 10 to 15 miles per hour. Now, we'll cool down at night with an overnight low tonight of 50 degrees, and then tomorrow, warmer with a high of 88 degrees, and we're going to warm up to 89 on Friday and Saturday.
0: Bank events now 48 degrees. Dayton, Minden, Gardnerville with 43 degrees. Carson City holding 48. We've got 45 Spanish Springs, 47 Cold Springs. And we're looking at 49 degrees here at KOH Radio Center. 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
0: KOH News Time, 620, as our news watch continues. And once again, here's Michael Kastner.
11: The Supreme Court is making it easier to deport some immigrants to countries that aren't their own. Scott Carr has more from Washington.
12: On Tuesday, the High Court granted an emergency request from the Trump administration, blocking a lower court's ruling that had said such deportations are unlawful, saying the immigrants affected are not given a chance to raise concerns over safety risks before they're sent to countries to which they have no ties. In Tuesday's order, the Supreme Court said it would hear arguments on the case in December and then issue a definitive ruling. I'm Scott Carr.
11: The court will begin its new term on Monday as confidence in the court slides. More from Rory O'Neill.
13: Views of the courts are the lowest they've been since Gallup started polling on the institution in 1972. 46% of Americans say they have a great deal or a fair amount of trust in the judicial branch of the federal government. 34% of U.S. adults approve of the job the court is doing. But 43% describe the Supreme Court as being too conservative. That ties the high measured last year. 35%, a new low, say it's about right ideologically.
11: President Trump is expected to soon announce South Korea's new investment projects in the U.S. under a bilateral trade agreement reached last year. Those investments include $54 billion for a liquefied natural gas project in Alaska and a large gas-fired power plant in Texas. Disney has conducted another round of layoffs. Tammy Trujillo with details.
14: Multiple reports say the company laid off hundreds of employees on Tuesday. It's the third round of layoffs since CEO Josh D'Amaro took over the role in March. Human resources and tech were the hardest hit departments this time around. In a letter to shareholders last month, D'Amaro said the company remains focused on reducing costs. Disney has also offered early retirement packages to longtime executives.
11: I'm Michael Kastner.
3: The University of Nevada men's basketball season is right around the corner. 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
0: 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Once again, here's Kristen Snow.
1: Oh, sorry about that. I'm taking a look at area roads. We've got some slowdown coming out of the North Valleys right now between Lemon and Panther. Up on North McCarran, traffic picking up there, mostly in the eastbound lane, though, between, it looks like, El Rancho and Pyramid Way. Got some light traffic, 395 south at Audi Boulevard, and very light traffic if you're traveling eastbound. Looks like things are clearing up that way. A little light traffic still at Patrick, but everything else has a green light. Please drive safely. From the KOH Right Now Traffic Center, I'm Kristen Snow.
9: I'm KOH's Lindsay Matherly with your First Alert weather forecast. We're expecting mostly sunny skies and dry conditions the rest of the week and into the weekend. Temperatures are still continuing to gradually warm up. This afternoon, our daytime high should be 82 degrees with light winds 10 to 15 miles per hour. Now, we'll cool down at night with an overnight low tonight of 50 degrees, and then tomorrow, warmer with a high of 88 degrees, and we're going to warm up to 89 on Friday and Saturday.
0: And right now we've got 48 degrees here at KOH Radio Center. 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
34: ABC News, I'm Sherry Preston. Israeli sources tell ABC that an incident on board a passenger jet bound for Tel Aviv is now being investigated as a possible terrorist incident. ABC News Chief Foreign Correspondent Ian Pannell.
35: Passengers on board telling Israeli media the plane lost control after some kind of struggle between the pilots. An Israeli source familiar with the matter telling ABC News Israeli security assessment is that one of the pilots tried to take control and crashed the plane.
34: The plane landing in Saudi Arabia. New numbers on the economy. Inflation coming in 3.4% compared to last year, according to the PCE, the Fed's preferred inflation gauge. That's lower than expected. Tens of millions of Americans are under threats from possible flooding from Arizona through Illinois, with strong storms moving across the area. ABC News has obtained the original 2024 statement from the woman who says she was gang raped at Cornell University. This is ABC News.
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2: KOH News Time is 6:31. Here's the latest from the KOH News Center. I'm Don Marchand. A suspect has been arrested on murder charges following a fatal late-night shooting over the weekend in Sparks. Rebecca Kitchen, with our partners at KOLO News, gives us the details.
3: Investigators say just after 11:30 Saturday night, shots were fired on Woodhaven Drive, and responding officers found Dante Williams hit by gunfire. He was taken to the hospital, later dying from his injuries, and police did attempt to chase a vehicle they say was fleeing from the scene, but the suspects initially got away. However, with the help of the regional gang unit, a suspect, Charlie Villalobos, was found Sunday night charged with open murder. It is unknown the connection between the two, what led up to those shots being fired, and it's also unclear if anyone else is involved.
2: A man has been convicted of being a DUI driver who caused the deaths of two others. Irvin Peter was found guilty of DUI resulting in death and two counts of hit and run involving death by a Washoe County jury. The DA says that on July 4th, 2023, Peter was driving south on US 395 near North McCarran when his car veered off the highway and crashed into a ditch. A witness reported that Peter was driving around 100 miles an hour before rolling his car. The Lyon County Sheriff's Office has arrested a man after they say he was a non-compliant sex offender. 39-year-old Joel Sanchez of Fernley was arrested on Tuesday after they say that he was out of compliance with Nevada sex offender requirements. Sanchez was booked into Lyon County Jail on one count of violating his sex offender registration. His bail was set at $5,000. KOLO News Now is reporting that they have received a financial disclosure report from the Dave Flippo campaign. The report was not filed on time. No extensions were filed with the clerk of the U.S. House of Representatives as required by law. And they say they still don't know where the $1.6 million the candidate infused into his campaign came from. That happened during the primaries here in Washoe County. We do know that he could be up to $1 million in debt after getting an equity loan from First Command BAM. Northern Nevada Jobs is hosting a career fair featuring dozens of employers this week. It will happen tomorrow from 9 a.m. to 6 p.m. at the Reno Sparks Convention Center. According to the release, the event is free and open to the public and all job seekers with free parking at the convention center. Those who get in can meet with employers from across the region who are actively hiring. Many companies will be conducting on-site interviews. We've been following this story closely since the voting began last week, and a new champion has been crowned during the annual Fat Bear Week. Mark Mayfield has the details.
4: The contest is held at this time each year at Alaska's Katmai National Park, where the bears bulk up on salmon from the Brooks River ahead of the long winter. Fans viewing on the Bear Cam online can vote on which bear has gained the most weight. This year's winner is a 20-year-old male bear named Backpack. Before and after photos show Backpack looking lean back in June, but weighing roughly 1,200 pounds in September. Park officials say over 2 million votes from all over the world were cast this year, and they broke the internet. I'm Mark Mayfield.
2: I'm happy to say that Backpack got my vote last week when I voted as one of my three finalists. In sports, the wild card round of Major League Baseball playoffs got underway Tuesday with four games in their best of three series. The Atlanta Braves topped the Philadelphia Phillies 5-3. The White Sox doubled up on the Astros in Houston 6-3. The Yankees clubbed the Red Sox in New York 9-0, while the Padres blanked the Chicago Cubs in San Diego 8-0. And the NHL got their regular season underway last night with five games. The Florida Panthers shut out the Hurricanes in Carolina, 1-0. The Canadiens edged the Maple Leafs in Toronto 3-2. The Bruins posted a 3-0 shutout of the New York Rangers in Boston. The Vancouver Canucks edged the Oilers in Edmonton in overtime 6-5, while the Las Vegas Golden Knights handled the Chicago Blackhawks at T-Mobile Arena in Vegas 5-2. That's the latest from the KOH News Center. I'm Don Marchand. Time for a look at right now traffic on Reno's Morning News. Here's Kristen Snow.
1: Thank you so much, Don. Still seeing some slowdown if you're coming out of the North Valleys between Stead and Panther Valley, a bit further up between North McCarran and Audi Boulevard. Traffic is picking up as well, both directions between 395 and Pyramid Way up there in North McCarran. We've got some slowdown both directions at the Nugget Avenue overpass, as well State Route 439 between the I-80 interchange and the Electric Avenue in that southbound lane. From the KOH Right Now Traffic Center, I'm Kristen Snow.
9: I'm KOH's Lindsay Matherly with your First Alert weather forecast. We're expecting mostly sunny skies and dry conditions the rest of the week and into the weekend. Temperatures are still continuing to gradually warm up. This afternoon, our daytime high should be 82 degrees with light winds 10 to 15 miles per hour. Now, it will cool down at night with an overnight low tonight of 50 degrees, and then tomorrow, warmer with a high of 88 degrees, and we're going to warm up to 89 on Friday and Saturday.
0: And right now, we've got 48 degrees here at KOH Radio Center.
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0: KOH News Time is 7:02. Here's the latest from the KOH News Center. I'm Don Marchand. Washoe County is warning some voters of an error after some voters received an early notification that their ballot was mailed out in error. Dave Lewis, with our partners at KOLO News 8, gives us the details.
1: While Washoe County is clearing up confusion to voters who signed up to track their ballots through myballot.nv.gov, the message reportedly went out in error from the NVSOS vendor, saying their ballot had been mailed. That's not the case. Ballots will actually start going out on Monday.
0: Northern Nevada Public Health is warning residents of recalled cheese linked to E. coli. Their warning comes after Sierra Nevada Cheese Company issued a recall for all Grazer's raw milk cheeses. The recall included medium cheddar, sharp cheddar, jalapeno jack, and Monterey Jack. The product is sold nationwide and online, mostly in 8-ounce and 16-ounce packages, but there are also 5-pound loaves. Health officials have identified 13 illnesses in 13 states, including Nevada. 8 people have been hospitalized and 3 have developed HUS, a serious complication of some E. coli infections. A Reno-based nonprofit is among the organizations most affected by a federal decision to disapprove National Park Service agreements across the country. According to data received by the Center for Western Priorities, 133 agreements remain disapproved, which represents about $25.9 million in funding here in the state of Nevada. A candidate running for mayor in Reno is now dealing with a formal complaint. Kathleen Taylor is being accused of accepting too much money while running for office in 2024. KOLO says Harrison Emery filed the complaint with the Secretary of State and claims that Taylor received $12,500 from the Builders Association of Northern Nevada. Generally, that type of contribution is capped off at about $10,000. Taylor's campaign says they're still reviewing the complaint. For generations of Lake Tahoe visitors and locals, Garwoods has been synonymous with waterfront dining, Carnelian Bay, and of course, the famous Wet Woody. Now the longtime Tahoe favorite is getting ready for a change. Garwood is taking a break after a busy summer, giving the longtime Carnelian Bay restaurant a chance to spruce things up before it returns in December. The restaurant announced they plan closures on Instagram, saying Garwoods is going on vacation. The break will begin on October 8th. Garwoods and the restaurant will use that time to make updates before welcoming customers back again in December. Disney has conducted another round of layoffs. Tammy Trujillo gives us the details.
2: Multiple reports say the company laid off hundreds of employees on Tuesday. It's the third round of layoffs since CEO Josh D'Amaro took over the role in March. Human resources and tech were the hardest hit departments this time around. In a letter to shareholders last month, D'Amaro said the company remains focused on reducing costs. Disney has also offered early retirement packages to longtime executives. I'm Tammy Trujillo.
0: And in sports, the NBA is reportedly close to picking an owner for an expansion team in Las Vegas. ESPN says the price tag is expected to be between $12 and $13 billion. Three different potential ownership groups are now believed to be in the final running for the team. It's still not clear if the new team will build a new arena or if T-Mobile Arena will be upgraded to accommodate an NBA franchise. That's the latest from the KOH News Center. I'm Don Marchand. Time for a look at right now traffic on Reno's Morning News. Here's Kristen Snow.
3: Thank you so much, Don. Starting to see things pick up out on Northern Nevada roads for your Wednesday morning commute. Coming out of the North Valleys, we're congested 395 southbound between Stead and Audie Boulevard, I-80 West, just past the Nugget Resort into that shoulder area heading up north. Got some heavy traffic up on North McCarran both directions between 395 and Pyramid Way. We're congested both directions. At the Nugget Avenue overpass in Sparks, a little bit heavier traffic northbound South McCarran between Greg Street and Nugget Avenue. And if you're coming out of Spanish Springs, we've got some heavy traffic southbound 445 Pyramid Highway between Eagle Canyon and Highland Ranch Parkway. From the KOH Right Now Traffic Center, I'm Kristen Snow.
4: Good morning, I'm KOH's Lindsay Matherly with your First Alert weather forecast. Today, mostly sunny skies and temperatures are going to be warming up. In fact, above average, all the way to 82 degrees here in Reno this afternoon. Winds will be light, 10 to 15 miles per hour. Tonight, overnight low of 50 degrees, and then tomorrow, mostly sunny. Highs are going to be even warmer, all the way to 88 degrees on Thursday, and then 89 for a high on Friday.
5: And right now, we've got 50 degrees here at KOH Radio Center. 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

0: 7:10, Reno's Morning News Plus for Wednesday. Back in working order after some major technical glitches. We apologize, but thank you for your patience here. Coming up in just a moment, your Sean Hannity Morning Minute here on News Talk 780 KOH. But right now, let us go to our lifestyle folder for some bits and bobs that caught our attention, including this story. Now, you've heard of Pilates, right? Looks like Pete Pilates, but Pilates. But what about Brolates or Brolates? All right, the name might not catch on, but a lot of men-only Pilates classes are popping up across the country. The funny part is, a lot of guys said they didn't think Pilates would be a challenge because it's a workout mostly for women. But that changed very quickly once they got on the reform. I think they call it that, the reformer. Instructors say plenty of men arrive thinking Pilates will be easy, only to find themselves shaking while lifting 2-pound weights and asking for water breaks. Even bodybuilders have been humbled by how hard it is. But a lot of guys are enjoying the relaxed atmosphere, the lack of competitiveness, and the chance to connect with other men. And here's an interesting fact. Did you know Pilates was created by Joseph Pilates? He developed the exercises to improve health and help rehab wounded soldiers way back during World War I. So, Brolates is now a thing these days. Meanwhile, who was the mystery A-list celebrity at Taylor Swift's wedding? Seems like everybody who's anybody was at Taylor's wedding, right? Except Blake Lively, of course. Even Steven Spielberg and Tom Cruise were on the guest list. Not to mention Jennifer Lopez, Tom Brady, Tom Hanks, Stevie Nicks, Paul McCartney, and Selena Gomez. And then there was Adam Sandler, who of course officiated the thing. But apparently there was somebody there, somebody huge, that we haven't heard of yet. Now, talk show host Graham Norton says there was a big star at the wedding who hasn't been mentioned in the press. Now, he won't say who it was, but he offered two clues. One, it's a guy, and two, he's never been on the Graham Norton show. So now people are trying to figure it out. Entertainment Weekly noted that Norton has spoken in the past about his two dream guests, Brad Pitt and Leonardo DiCaprio, but Brad was at the wedding. However, Leo's never been mentioned as a guest. He was, however, at the Norway-Brazil World Cup game just days later at MetLife Stadium, so he was in the area. Taylor and Travis Kelce married at Madison Square Garden, of course. So the mystery continues. And finally, from our lifestyle bits and bobs folder, the guy who runs the Flock camera system, the CEO of Flock, has had his home marked as a public toilet online. People take their privacy pretty seriously, which is why many people hate Flock surveillance cameras, right? And it is also why the CEO of Flock, a guy by the name of Garrett Langley, has his own home blurred on Google Maps Street View. Go figure, right? He's spying on everybody else, but he didn't want anybody to see what he's up to. Now, it's one thing to be upset, but it's another to get pretty revenge, or petty revenge. People online have apparently labeled Langley's home as a public toilet on maps. Now, naturally, that probably won't last long. It was even unverified, since it was just a user submission. Also, even though he's being doxxed, people are just working off a previously circulated address. It's not even 100% clear if it is his house. In any event, doesn't stop there. Some people are dropping harmless threats like, "This internet backlash is honestly poetic justice. Why do tech executives think privacy rules only apply to them?" And here's what endless surveillance for no good reason feels like. So, somebody else said, "It'd be a shame if he gets egged and teepeed on Halloween." There you have it. The CEO of Flock having his home marked as a public toilet online. KOH News Time, 7:15.
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3: If they're willing to support and secure our borders and fund our police departments and not defund our Department of War and vote for tax cuts and not let biological men play women's sports, let's start there. Because if you don't vote for that person because they're not the perfect candidate for you, you had your chance during a primary. That moment has come and gone. You'll have another opportunity in 2 years or 6 years. But don't elect Talafrico. You know, don't vote against Roger Marshall in Kansas. You know, don't elect this idiot Sherrod Brown in Ohio. They're all going to go with the dominant voice, which is the DSA movement in the Democratic Party.
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0: 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As we check right now traffic once again, here's Kristen Snow.
9: Well, thank you so much, Ross. You'll see a slowdown out of the North Valleys at 395 South between Lemon and Audi Boulevard in areas. Up on North McCarran, still seeing some heavy traffic and congestion both directions between 395 and Pyramid Way. Both directions at the Nugget Avenue overpass in Sparks. We are still seeing some slowdown out of Spanish Springs as well. 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
10: I'm KOH's Lindsay Matherly with your First Alert weather forecast. We're expecting mostly sunny skies and dry conditions the rest of the week and into the weekend. Temperatures are still continuing to gradually warm up. This afternoon, our daytime high should be 82 degrees with light winds 10 to 15 miles per hour. Now, we'll cool down at night with an overnight low tonight of 50 degrees, and then tomorrow, warmer with a high of 88 degrees, and we're going to warm up to 89 on Friday and Saturday.
0: Thank you, Lynn's now 49, Carson City. We've got 51 degrees here at KOH Radio Center. 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
11: What was once a major Pacific hurricane is causing a flood threat in the central U.S. Polo is centered over northern Mexico, but its remnants are heading toward the plains and the Midwest, where up to 5 inches of rain is possible today. In the Northeast, a massive cleanup effort is still underway in areas hit hard by this past weekend's nor'easter. Secretary of War Pete Hegseth is expected to announce deep cuts to the military's top brass. More from Tammy Trujillo.
12: Reports say Hegseth will call for a 20% reduction to the number of positions reserved for admirals and generals at the Pentagon during his State of the Force address from Quantico. Hegseth has previously referred to the cuts as less generals, more GIs. The changes to leadership positions is just one of the goals Hegseth will lay out. I'm Tammy Trujillo.
11: Former American Idol contestant Caleb Flynn has been convicted of murdering his wife.
6: Caleb C. Flynn, count one, guilty of aggravated murder. Count two, murder, guilty. Verdict on count three, guilty.
11: The jury returned six more guilty verdicts on Tuesday, convicting Flynn on all nine charges he faced. He was found guilty of killing his wife, Ashley, in their Tip City, Ohio home earlier this year. Flynn blamed the murder on an intruder. A flight from Dubai to Israel had to make an emergency landing this morning after a fistfight broke out in the cockpit between the two pilots. More from Mark Mayfield.
13: According to multiple reports, a Fly Dubai flight to Tel Aviv was diverted to an airport in Saudi Arabia because of an incident aboard the Boeing 737. An Israeli official says an emergency signal was transmitted after the pilots got into a physical altercation with each other. An airline spokesperson did not provide further details about the incident, but said the plane landed safely and that all the passengers were accounted for.
11: I'm Michael Kastner.
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9: Well, good morning. Continuing to see a fair amount of traffic coming out of the North Valleys between Stead and Audi Boulevard. A bit further down, we've got some congestion 580 South right now between Plum and Moana. Up on North McCarran, both directions, heavy traffic between Clear Acre and Pyramid Way. I-80 West, we've got a little bit of light traffic into that shoulder area heading up north. Both directions at the Nugget Avenue overpass in Sparks, and some heavier traffic northbound South McCarran between Gregg Street and Nugget Avenue. From the KOH Right Now Traffic Center, I'm Kristen Snow.
10: I'm KOH's Lindsay Matherly with your First Alert weather forecast. We're calling for mostly sunny skies today through the rest of the week. Now, daytime highs are going to continue to warm up. Our high this afternoon should be 82 degrees here in Reno. Tomorrow's high, 88, and then 89 on Friday. And we're not expecting any storms anytime soon. Winds will be light today between 10 to 15 miles per hour. And you can expect overnight lows to cool down into the 50s each night.
0: Now, 51 degrees here at KOH Radio Center.
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0: A six-year-old comes crying to his mom because his little sister pulled his hair. Mom says, well, don't be angry. Your little sister doesn't realize that pulling hair hurts. A short while later, there's more crying, and the mother gets up to investigate. This time, the little sister is bawling, and her brother says, She does now. KOH News Time, 7:30. Good morning and happy Wednesday, the 30th of September. Just ahead, we'll check out some broken news.
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2: ABC News, I'm Sherry Preston. At the last minute, a federal appeals court has halted the scheduled execution of Krista Pike, who was to have been put to death about a half hour from now. The judges saying they want to review whether Pike's allegations of rape as a child were fully considered at her sentencing. She was to have been the first woman put to death in Tennessee in 200 years. Israeli Prime Minister Benjamin Netanyahu says a pilot stabbed another pilot and then tried to crash the aircraft carrying dozens of Israelis, passengers and crew, staging a dramatic intervention to subdue the attacker. Yasmin Abakas had a daughter on board and says she was told
4: a few Israelis ran away to the guy. He took a knife and tried to kill the pilot. They take his hand and put him on the floor.
2: There is a lot of blood around, they said as well. Israel is threatening it as a terror incident. U.S. military announcing it's completed the full withdrawal of all troops from Iraq. This is ABC News.
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5: KOH News Time is 7:31. Here's the latest from the KOH News Center. I'm Don Marchand. The city of Sparks is looking for its next city attorney to replace Wes Duncan. Denise Wong with our partners at KOLO News 8 gives us more details.
6: Wes Duncan is set to leave office in January after he was elected a Washoe County District Attorney. Under city charter, the mayor must now appoint a qualified individual to fill the city attorney vacancy subject to confirmation by city council. That person will serve for the remainder of the elected term and may choose to run again in 2028. 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
5: Free pet adoption for certain large dogs starts today in Northern Nevada. The Nevada Humane Society says it's taking place in their locations in Reno and Carson City. Pet adoption fees are being waived through Sunday for dogs that are older than 6 months and weigh more than 60 pounds. Large dogs sometimes take longer to find their new homes, so it's an extra incentive to look for a new addition to your family. A man has been convicted of being a DUI driver who caused the deaths of two others. Irvin Peter was found guilty of DUI resulting in death and two counts of hit and run involving death by a Washoe County jury. The DA says that on July 4, 2023, Peter was driving south on US 395 near North McCarran when his car veered off the roadway and crashed into a ditch. A witness reported that Peter was driving around 100 miles an hour before rolling his car. The Lyon County Sheriff's Office has arrested a man after they say he was a non-compliant sex offender. 39-year-old Joel Sanchez of Fernley was arrested on Tuesday after they say he was out of compliance with Nevada's sex offender requirements. Sanchez was booked in the Lyon County Jail on one count of violating his sex offender registry. His bail was set at $5,000. The statewide average price for gas is on the move again, on the move up. 3 cents in just one day and 15 cents over the last week. AAA says the average cost for a gallon of self-service gasoline in Nevada is $5.50. The most expensive gas is still in Mineral County. It's going there for $6 a gallon. The least expensive is in White Pine County, where it's selling for $4.96. Gas in Clark County is selling on average for $5.51, and here in Washoe County, it's at $5.89. President Trump has signed an executive order requiring all branches of the federal government to start calling AI superintelligence. Tammy Trujillo reports.
7: The order signed Tuesday states that going forward, all federal websites, documents, and press releases will no longer mention AI, but only superintelligence. Trump signed the order after a luncheon at the White House with tech CEOs, including Elon Musk, and said super is the best word of all, and it's the simplest, so we're going to be naming it SI, superintelligence. He added, quote, "We don't want to hear artificial intelligence because it's not artificial." I'm Tammy Trujillo.
5: President Trump is sending out $500 Obamacare refunds to some enrollees starting today. Nearly a million people are eligible in 30 states that use the federally operated exchange to buy insurance plans under the Affordable Care Act. The money comes after enrollees were hit with massive insurance premiums when Congress let subsidies expire at the end of 2025. More than a dozen U.S. trucking companies have filed for bankruptcy in just the last month as diesel prices climb to record highs. At least 16 have filed for either Chapter 7 or Chapter 11, including SoCo Transportation and Globemaster. The average cost for diesel has hit an all-time high last week of about $6.50. In sports, the Las Vegas Golden Knights are entering their 10th season with the fifth most wins in the NHL and the most playoff victories of any team since their 2017 inaugural season. The team has made three Stanley Cup final appearances, winning the championship in 2023. The team has also drawn a reputation among fans around the league. A poll that was released in May named the Golden Knights the most hated team in the NHL. I'm sure fans in Chicago would agree with that poll today after the Knights thumped the Blackhawks last night on opening night of this year's season, 5-2. That's the latest from the KOH News Center. I'm Don Marchand. Time for a look at right now traffic on Reno's Morning News. Here's Kristen Snow.
9: Well, good morning. We are still seeing a fair amount of traffic coming out of the North Valley, 395 South between Stead and Audi Boulevard. A bit further down, we're still congested. 580 South between now Glendale and Moana Lane, up on North McCarran, both directions between Clear Acre and Pyramid Way, both directions at Nugget Avenue. Also seeing a little light traffic now. I-80 East between Patrick and USA Parkway. And if you're coming out of Spanish Springs, 445 Pyramid Highway southbound between Eagle Canyon and Highland Ranch Parkway. From the KOH Right Now Traffic Center, I'm Kristen Snow.
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10: Good morning. I'm KOH's Lindsay Matherly with your First Alert weather forecast. Today, mostly sunny skies and temperatures are going to be warming up. In fact, above average, all the way to 82 degrees here in Reno this afternoon. Winds will be light, 10 to 15 miles per hour. Tonight, overnight low of 50 degrees. And then tomorrow, mostly sunny. Highs are going to be even warmer, all the way to 88 degrees on Thursday. And then 89 for a high on Friday.
0: Thank you, Lynn's. Now 50 degrees. Carson City, Minden, Gardnerville with 48 degrees. Cold Springs, 51. 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Underway, last day of the month. Hard to believe, huh? At least for us here, it seems like it just blew right by compared to August for some reason. Coming up in just a few moments, we'll focus on the family with Jim Daly. John Sanchez, tracking Wall Street, his next report at 7:53. Right now, though, let us check out some broken news from around the nation and around the world. Developments of a less than earth-shattering nature, but still worthy of note, or in some cases, moderately amusing. Let's go to Virginia, where a man there was cited for driving 50 miles per hour over the speed limit. And he told police it was McDonald's fault.
8: I was moving a little quick, wasn't I?
11: Yeah, way too quick.
8: I was trying to hit the McDonald's breakfast. I know, I was making it.
11: Coming from there here is like 2 minutes.
8: I know.
11: Let me see driver's license.
8: I got you. I was rushing. I woke up late.
11: Wow, I can see you were rushing. 72, it's way too fast.
0: Okay, there you go. He tried to get to McDonald's before they stopped serving breakfast, apparently. Meanwhile, this is just terrible. A Florida mom is accused of leaving her four children at home alone for days while she went on a cruise. And the kids included a 2-year-old and a 2-month-old. Natalie Belizeri is her name, and here she is being scolded by the judge.
12: You cannot make this up. It says she went on a cruise and left her children home alone,
13: including a 2-month-old baby.
12: She's going to drop them off at the mother's house, but never did. These poor kids, four of them, were home alone for 3 days.
14: If you would agree to supervised visitation.
12: I don't think I want to do that. Who leaves the kids, four little
3: Judge,
12: kids
3: it's
12: alone?
3: It's an allegation at this time.
12: To go on a cruise.
3: Judge, at this time, it's only an allegation. She denies the allegation.
12: They arrested her disembarking from the cruise ship.
0: Yeah, there you go. How do you deny that, right? I mean, did you get on the cruise ship when it was mid-cruise? Like 2 days ago, 1 day ago, an hour ago? You're on the cruise ship. So that pretty much would, I think, cinch the case right there. Meanwhile, on a lighter note, there's a video going viral of someone throwing a block of ice down a big hole in Antarctica, and apparently it makes some pretty cool sounds. Kind of like laser sounds there. Elsewhere, people are just noticing Hot Pockets got rid of their crisping sleeve. And the TikTok is going viral where a guy complains about the economic crisis forcing Hot Pockets to nix the crisping sleeve. The internet is also mourning the loss, but here's the twist. It's been gone for years.
14: I know we're in an economic crisis right now because I just got a thing of Hot Pockets. Like, they don't even come with the pocket anymore. Just with the hot. You can't even afford the pocket. Like, you just have to raw dog it in the microwave.
0: Yeah, really? Raw dog? So, does this guy not understand that the product is the pocket, not the sleeve?
15: Hot Pockets!
0: Thank you. More than $10 million worth of cocaine was being stored at a Fiji court as evidence in preparation for a long-running drug trafficking trial. But now, some of the coke is missing. And the rest was replaced with flour. Go figure. Fiji has a little bit of a corruption problem. And now, apparently, people are snorting gold medal. And happy National Chewing Gum Day, by the way.

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3: KOH News Time, 745. And that's time to focus on the family. Here's Jim Daly.
4: You know, sometimes the best presents are the least expensive. Hi, this is Jim Daly with Focus on the Family. I bet if you ask your spouse to list some of the favorite things they've received from you, some of the most cherished items will be those that were simple and heartfelt. I know for my wife, Jean, I just cooked her birthday dinner. It was the first time that I've done that, and I made a great vegetarian casserole. And you know what? She said it was the best birthday ever. Here are a few ideas that will go a long way in communicating your love. First, what about a framed picture of the two of you together? You might even include a little note that lists some of the qualities that you admire most about your spouse. And speaking of notes, a short note on the dresser or in the car, wherever they might get ready in the morning, can brighten your spouse's day. Yeah, it doesn't have to be profound, just a simple, I love you because you're you. That's sufficient. How about a music mix? Pick out some of your favorite songs that you share together and make a playlist for their MP3 player. Or burn them onto a CD and include a card explaining why those songs are special between the two of you. Finally, do something domestic. Does your husband usually clean the kitchen after dinner? Do the dishes for him one night and let him kick his feet up for a while. And if your wife is responsible for making the lunches and getting everyone off to school on time, let her sleep in one morning and take over the shift. With a little creativity, there's no end to the gifts you can give your spouse, not only on special occasions, but just because. To help your family thrive, go to FocusOnTheFamily.com. I'm Jim Daly.
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8: Well, we've got quite a bit of congestion out on Northern Nevada roads right now. If you're coming out of the North Valley, slow going between Stead and Audi. Got some congestion now, I-80 East between Wells Avenue and the Spaghetti Bowl. Heavy traffic, 580 South between Glendale and Moana. I-80 East near the Nugget Resort, up on North McCarran, both directions between 395 and Pyramid Way. Some heavy traffic, I-80 East a bit further up between Patrick and USA Parkway. And if you're coming out of the Spanish Springs, southbound 445 Pyramid Highway between Eagle Canyon and Highland Ranch Parkway. From the KOH Right Now Traffic Center, I'm Kristen Snow.
9: I'm KOH's Lindsay Matherly with your First Alert weather forecast. We're expecting mostly sunny skies and dry conditions the rest of the week and into the weekend. Temperatures are still continuing to gradually warm up. This afternoon, our daytime high should be 82 degrees with light winds 10 to 15 miles per hour. Now, we'll cool down at night with an overnight low tonight of 50 degrees, and then tomorrow, warmer with a high of 88 degrees, and we're going to warm up to 89 on Friday and Saturday.
3: And right now it is relatively cool, but warming up just slightly as we go along here. 49 now, Minden, Gardnerville. Harrison City checking in with 50 degrees. 50 Spanish Springs, Dayton now at 48 degrees. Minden, Gardnerville, 49. And we are holding 53 degrees here at KOH Radio Center. 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
0: President Trump is sending out $500 Obamacare refunds to some enrollees starting today. Nearly a million people are eligible in 30 states that use the federally operated exchange to buy insurance plans under the Affordable Care Act, also known as Obamacare. The money comes after enrollees were hit with massive insurance premiums when Congress let subsidies expire at the end of 2025. President Trump has signed an executive order requiring all branches of the federal government to start calling AI super intelligence. More from Tammy Trujillo.
10: The order signed Tuesday states that going forward, all federal websites, documents, and press releases will no longer mention

0: The University of Nevada men's basketball season is right around the corner. 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
8: 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Let's check in with Kristen Snow in the KOH Right Now Traffic Center.
9: Well, the good news is we're lightening up coming out of those north valleys. We do have some heavy traffic, though.
8: It's about time you lightened up.
9: I know, right?
8: You know?
9: It's not even Friday yet. Okay. We're getting there, though. I-80 East between Wells Avenue and the Spaghetti Bowl. A bit further down, 580 South between the Spaghetti Bowl and Moana Lane. Very congested right now as well. Up on North McCarran, both directions between 395 and Pyramid Way. Both directions at Nugget Avenue. Got a little bit of light traffic, I-80 East between Vista and Lockwood. And some slowdown coming out of Spanish Springs. But everything else is looking pretty good. From the KOH Right Now Traffic Center, I'm Kristen Snow.
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10: I'm KOH's Lindsay Matherly with your First Alert weather forecast. We're calling for mostly sunny skies today through the rest of the week. Now, daytime highs are going to continue to warm up. Our high this afternoon should be 82 degrees here in Reno. Tomorrow's high, 88, and then 89 on Friday. And we're not expecting any storms anytime soon. Winds will be light today between 10 to 15 miles per hour. And you can expect overnight lows to cool down into the 50s each night.
8: And right now, 50 Carson City. We've got 53 degrees here at KOH Radio Center. Just ahead, we'll meet our adoptable pet of the week from the Nevada Humane Society, Bjorn, an energetic 5-year-old husky. 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
12: KBUL HD2 from ABC News. I'm Sherry Preston. Israeli Prime Minister Benjamin Netanyahu says a pilot stabbed another pilot on board an Air Dubai plane bound for Tel Aviv this morning and then tried to bring down the aircraft carrying dozens of Israelis. Passengers and crew staging a dramatic intervention to subdue the attacker before the plane landed in Saudi Arabia. Here's ABC's Ian Pannell.
13: We believe that Israel will be in the process of trying to repatriate the 180 Israeli citizens who were on board that flight. It was overwhelmingly Israelis who were on board there. Remember, Prime Minister Netanyahu had been warning about a heightened terror alert situation. We don't know whether this is connected at the moment.
12: One of the pilots is under arrest. The cost of living continues to rise. We got new numbers from the government today, ABC's Jim Ryan.
14: The Personal Consumption Expenditures Index is the Federal Reserve's preferred gauge of U.S. inflation. The Fed targets 2% as the ideal year-over-year inflation rate, but last month it sat at 3.4%, which is still a bit lower than economists were expecting.
12: New York Governor Kathy Hochul is calling for an independent investigation into campus culture at Cornell following rape allegations and a lawsuit filed against the school. ABC's Aaron Katursky obtaining the woman's original statement she gave to police 2 years ago.
15: Jane Doe used the word rape once to explain why she took a hit of ketamine. I had become extremely uncomfortable with how this night was turning out, so my thought was, if I do ketamine again, maybe I will pass out. My thought was that if I passed out and these men had sex with me, then they could be charged with rape.
16: The woman has filed a lawsuit against the school. At the last minute, a federal appeals court has halted the scheduled execution of Krista Pike, who was to have been put to death this hour. The judges saying they wanted to review whether her background was fully considered. You're listening to ABC News.
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17: KOH News time is 8:02. Here's the latest from the KOH News Center. I'm Don Marchand. The Regional Transportation Commission has voted to advance environmental studies for a proposed Northeast Connector, a project designed to provide another route for traffic near Interstate 80 and the Tahoe-Reno Industrial Complex. Two possible corridors are being considered, one near Vista Boulevard and another along the La Posadas Corridor. The project has drawn concerns from residents and the Reno Sparks Indian Colony, including questions about future development, quality of life, and potential impact on cultural resources. The commission voted 3-1 to move the proposal into the federal environmental review process. That means that the project is moving forward for further study, but no final construction decisions have been made. A suspect has been arrested on murder charges following a fatal late-night shooting over the weekend in Sparks. Rebecca Kitchen with our partner at KOLO News 8 gives us the details.
18: Investigators say just after 11:30 Saturday night, shots were fired on Woodhaven Drive, and responding officers found Dante Williams hit by gunfire. He was taken to the hospital, later dying from his injuries, and police did attempt to chase a vehicle they say was fleeing from the scene, but the suspects initially got away. However, with the help of the regional gang unit, a suspect, Charlie Villalobos, was found Sunday night charged with open murder. It is unknown the connection between the two, what led up to those shots being fired, and it's also unclear if anyone else is involved.
17: Drivers heading between Reno and the Tahoe-Reno Industrial Center should continue to see increased law enforcement activity. Washoe County, Story County, Sparks Police, and Nevada State Police are conducting a joint traffic safety operation along I-80 and USA Parkway. During the September 22nd operations, officers made 131 traffic stops, issued 95 citations, investigated three crashes, and made one arrest. Authorities say the operation is focused on dangerous driving, congestion, and traffic law compliance. Drivers are being reminded to slow down, stay alert, and watch for increased enforcement along that corridor. Greater Nevada Field will host the Reno Aces Foundation Garage Sale this Saturday from 10 a.m. to 1 p.m., giving fans a chance to purchase game-used items, exclusive memorabilia, and historic pieces of the stadium throughout the years. Parking is free for this event in both the structure on Ballpark Lane as well as the flat lot next to it. The team store will also have a sidewalk sale with special discounts on apparel and items from the 2026 season. Every dollar raised from this event will go directly to the Reno Aces Foundation, which proudly supports vital local nonprofit organizations here in Northern Nevada. McDonald's is testing a new advertising network. Tammy Trujillo fills us in.
19: The pilot is underway at 450 company-owned U.S. locations, with ads appearing on drive-through menu boards after customers' orders. The company says the McDonald's media network could expand to self-service kiosks and other screens, with a goal of generating $1 billion in revenue. McDonald's is following retailers like Amazon and Walmart, which already bring in billions from digital advertising. The move comes as McDonald's plans to invest $8.5 billion through 2036 to modernize restaurants and expand its technology. I'm Tammy Trujillo.
17: In sports, the wild card round of the Major League Baseball playoffs got underway Tuesday with four games in their best of three series. The Atlanta Braves topped the Philadelphia Phillies 5-3. The White Sox doubled up on the Astros in Houston 6-3. The Yankees clubbed the Red Sox in New York. That final was 9-0, while the Padres blanked the Chicago Cubs in San Diego 8-0. That's the latest from the KOH News Center. I'm Don Marchand. Time for a look at right now traffic on Reno's Morning News. Here's Kristen Snow.
9: Well, good morning. Still seeing a fair amount of traffic coming out of the North Valleys, as well as still congested in and out of the Spaghetti Bowl right now from all directions. I-80 East between Wells and the Bowl, 580 South between Glendale and Moana Lane. Up on North McCarran, we're still congested both directions between Clear Acre and Pyramid Way. Both directions at Nugget Avenue, we've got some heavier traffic northbound South McCarran between Gregg Street and Nugget Avenue, and I-80 East between Vista Boulevard and Lockwood. From the KOH Right Now Traffic Center, I'm Kristen Snow.
10: Good morning. I'm KOH's Lindsay Matherly with your First Alert weather forecast. Today, mostly sunny skies and temperatures are going to be warming up. In fact, above average, all the way to 82 degrees here in Reno this afternoon. Winds will be light, 10 to 15 miles per hour. Tonight, overnight low of 50 degrees. And then tomorrow, mostly sunny. Highs are going to be even warmer, all the way to 88 degrees on Thursday. And then 89 for a high on Friday.
8: 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Spanish Springs, Carson City checking in with 50 as well, and we've bumped up to 54 degrees here at KOH Radio Center. 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

0: KRH News Time 8:07, Reno's Morning News Plus for Wednesday, the 30th of September. Continuing, I'm Ross Mitchell. Don Marchand at the Anchor Editor's Desk, Kristen Snow at the Right Now Traffic Center. Wall Street updates with John Sanchez at 23 and 53, past the hour. And coming up here in just a few moments at 8:15, Kim Komando's Digital Life Hack. Right now, though, it is time to meet our adoptable pet of the week. Little music to walk the dog by, as we are joined by Nate Herner from the Nevada Humane Society, who's here to introduce us this morning to Bjorn. And first of all, happy Wednesday, Nate.
1: Happy Wednesday, Ross.
0: Okay, so before we get started with Bjorn's profile, you have a special adoption event happening right now concerning larger animals at the Humane Society through Sunday, I believe, right?
1: We do. So if you're listening to the radio right now, you better perk up your ears because we got an adoption event for you. We got all of our dogs that are in our care, that are 60 pounds or more, are free adoption fee for the next couple days. It's going to go on until Saturday. And we even have a few other select dogs with waived adoption fees. So you're just going to have to come on into the shelter, visit with them, and come get yourself a furry friend for free this week.
0: And all of them come fully vaccinated and microchipped too, right?
1: Oh, yeah. Fully vaccinated, microchipped, the works.
0: Okay. And as I understand it, this is being done because some of the larger dogs often spend longer times waiting for adoption at the shelter.
1: Yeah, like some of the larger dogs can have a hard time finding homes. You know, like some apartments have weight restrictions on pets, or maybe like people just think a 60-pound dog is a little too much for them. But, you know, if you come and meet them and fall in love and just see how sweet they are, you'll forget about all the other stuff. And you'll just have yourself a new best friend.
0: All right. Meanwhile, speaking of new best friends, Bjorn could be someone's new best friend. Tell us about the 5-year-old Siberian Husky mix, Bjorn.
1: Bjorn has got a lot of energy. He's hoping to use it to find his forever family. So he was an owner surrender after one of his owners passed away. And our pet of the week ago, 2 weeks ago, Copper, they actually came in together. So not blood related brothers, or siblings, but, you know, by adoptive siblings.
0: Mm-hmm.
1: Bjorn's just really looking for someone who can help get his energy out, help take him on walks to get some sniffs, and really just be patient with him, since he has kind of pulls on the leash and stuff. So
0: right.
1: He just needs to work on some of his leash maintenance.
0: Well, you know, those Huskies are used to pulling sleds, right? So maybe it's that
1: exactly
0: that innate desire to tow something or pull something. So he looks to me, and you can see his picture on the Nevada Humane Society website. He looks as though he might be a Husky mixed with a little bit of Border Collie.
1: Yeah, I really can't call it. He's not a very large dog. He's about 45 pounds. He's got beautiful eyes. He's got one blue eye and then the other one is like blue and brown, like kind of off color. I couldn't tell you like what he's mixed with, but the Husky is very prevalent.
0: Indeed.
1: Like, he's got just a beautiful coat.
0: I understand he likes to chase the ball, but doesn't really want to bring it back, which is kind of cool because that means you don't have to keep throwing it.
1: Yeah, just one and done, you know, or maybe you have
0: right.
1: A bucket of tennis balls next to you and just throw like 50 or 60 tennis balls and see what he does.
0: All right. Meanwhile, he does obviously get a well living with other dogs and I understand with children, although smaller children might be overwhelmed by him because of his energy.
1: Yeah, he's just bouncing around a lot. So younger kids, I would definitely recommend meeting him first. We recommend a consult with our staff for any of our pets. He did live with Copper before, so if you got a dog at home, probably best to just do a dog-to-dog meet and adoption and see how they get along.
0: Right. be kind of cool if once Bjorn's adopted, that his new caretakers, if you will, or caregivers, could get together with Copper's family, and they could meet up every once in a while for old time's sake.
1: That would be really, really cool. I think that there's a lack of organized, like, dog dates between, like, people with their dog going to their friend's house to meet their other dog. So we should definitely promote that.
0: All right. And again, a special adoption program going on through Sunday. Larger animals, 60 pounds or larger, the adoption fees have been waived. And because even though Bjorn is about 40 pounds, being our pet of the week, his adoption fee has also been waived. So that's pretty cool. Can't go wrong there.
1: Yeah, that's right.
0: All right. And let's hope that Bjorn finds a home. And he's Bjorn to have a home, let's just say. Hey, Nate, thanks for joining us this morning. We'll talk to you next week when we meet another pet of the week. And hopefully you'll be able to tell us that Bjorn was adopted after today's program. Have a good day. All right, there he goes. Nate Herner with the Nevada Humane Society. And you can see Bjorn at the Humane Society's Reno campus at 2825 Longley Lane. Or you can see him on their website at NevadaHumaneSociety.org. KOH News Times, 814.
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3: 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They run programs that test millions of combinations and every clever trick, swapping a 0 for an O, adding your birth year. 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
2: Right now, traffic on KOH. Here again, Kristen Snow.
4: Well, good morning. Taking a look at area roads. Looks like we are once again lighting up just a little bit out there. 580 South between Mill Street and Moana Lane. A little bit of traffic coming out of those North Valleys still between Clearacre and Audi. Up on North McCarran, a little bit of spotty slow and go. Both directions between El Rancho and Pyramid Way. Light traffic both directions at the Nugget Avenue overpass in Sparks. Everything else looking great. From the KOH Right Now Traffic Center, I'm Kristen Snow.
5: I'm KOH's Lindsay Matherly with your First Alert weather forecast. We're expecting mostly sunny skies and dry conditions the rest of the week and into the weekend. Temperatures are still continuing to gradually warm up. This afternoon, our daytime high should be 82 degrees with light winds 10 to 15 miles per hour. Now, we'll cool down at night with an overnight low tonight of 50 degrees, and then tomorrow, warmer with a high of 88 degrees, and we're going to warm up to 89 on Friday and Saturday.
2: And right now, we've got 53 degrees, Carson City, and 55 now here at KOH Radio Center.
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2: 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Once again, here's Michael Kastner.
6: President Trump is sending out $500 Obamacare refunds to some enrollees starting today. Nearly a million people are eligible in 30 states that use the federally operated exchange to buy insurance plans under the Affordable Care Act, also known as Obamacare. The money comes after enrollees were hit with massive insurance premiums when Congress let subsidies expire at the end of 2025. President Trump has signed an executive order requiring all branches of the federal government to start calling AI superintelligence. The order was signed Tuesday. The White House is announcing a new helipad as a site that visitors can see during this year's fall garden tours. More from Tammy Trujillo.
7: The free tours traditionally happen in the spring and fall, and this year they'll be open to the public on October 17th and 18th. Trump announced construction on the granite landing pad on the South Lawn earlier this month.
6: I'm Michael Cass.
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2: 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As we check in with John Sanchez, who puts style in any room he enters on a regular basis.
11: But I trip when I come in the room. Though.
2: Well, it does take away from the effect a little
11: it
2: bit.
11: It really does. But I look good when I'm tripping.
2: And there you go, just tripping out. All right, so how are we ending this half hour of trading?
11: Just modestly higher on the Dow side, just a 23-point gain. NASDAQ still hanging in there with a triple-digit rise up 239.89%, and the S&P's up 39 or half a percent. All right, my friend, Dow 30 ratio, 12 are positive, 18 negative. Top three are as follows. Number one is Salesforce CRM up 3.33%, $7.51 gain to $232.76. Google's second best up 2.82% or $9.62 to $350.51. Third best is Apple rising $7.97, 2.41% at $337.30. Bottom of the list is Sherwin-Williams pulling back about $5.08, 1.54% is all at $325.36. Second worst is Merck lower by 1.33% or $1.96 to $147.32. And the third worst is Caterpillar with a 1.29% loss. Now Walmart's the third worst, down to $1.35 on Walmart, 1.27% at a price of $105.44. Dow's up 13, NASDAQ rising 243, S&P's higher by 40. I'll see you in 30 minutes to wrap it up. From the office of Sanchez Got Capital Management, I'm John Sanchez, Newstalk 780 QH.
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2: Yeah, nice sweater there, Kat. KOH News Time 828 as we check right now traffic. Here is Kristen Snow.
4: He probably wears an Argyle sweater, huh?
2: Absolutely.
4: Yeah, I'm thinking so.
2: V-neck.
4: Yeah. Taking a look at area roads, we've got a little light traffic right now. 395 south between North McCarran and Audi Boulevard. A bit further down between Plum and Moana, up on North McCarran, mostly in that westbound lane. A little bit of slowdown still between El Rancho and Pyramid Way. Both directions at the Nugget Avenue overpass in Sparks. And still seeing some heavy traffic northbound South McCarran between Greg Street and Nugget Avenue. From the KOH Right Now Traffic Center, I'm Kristen Snow.
5: I'm KOH's Lindsay Matherly with your First Alert weather forecast. We're calling for mostly sunny skies today through the rest of the week. Now, daytime highs are going to continue to warm up. Our high this afternoon should be 82 degrees here in Reno. Tomorrow's high, 88, and then 89 on Friday. And we're not expecting any storms anytime soon. Winds will be light today between 10 to 15 miles per hour. And you can expect overnight lows to cool down into the 50s each night.
2: 54, Carson City. We bump up to 56 here at KOH Radio Center. Well, the world's best economy airline for 2026 is Singapore Airlines. Delta was the only U.S. carrier to crack the top 10, and it came in 10th place. Now, it's getting tougher and tougher to find cheap flights nowadays. By the way, if you're planning air travel for the holidays, you should be saving up for that now. If you do find a low fare, good luck getting comfortable. So it's not surprising that when a list of the world's 10 best airlines for economy class came out, the U.S. only had the one in the top 10, 10th place, Delta. An aviation consultant firm called Skytrax ranked them based on passenger satisfaction, surveys for things like comfort, food, entertainment, and Wi-Fi. And here are the top 10. Singapore Airlines, Cathay Pacific, Qatar Airways, EVA Air, ANA All Nippon Airways, Japan Airlines, Hainan Airlines, Turkish Airlines, Starlux Airlines, and then Delta. So it turns out that economy travel doesn't have to feel like punishment after all. Unless, of course, you live here in this country. Just saying. KOH News Time coming up on 8:30. Thank you for joining us here on Reno's Morning News Plus.
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15: ABC News, I'm Shiri Preston. Israeli Prime Minister Benjamin Netanyahu says a pilot on a flight from the UAE to Israel stabbed another pilot and then tried to crash the aircraft carrying dozens of Israelis. Passengers and crew staging a dramatic intervention to subdue the attacker, says ABC's Ian Pannell.
16: It seems to have involved the pilot and possibly the first officer. That's certainly what Saudi authorities have said are the two individuals who've been hospitalized. But it's not clear who the instigator or instigators. The passengers clearly became involved, but there are questions about who opened the door.
15: ABC's Ian Pannell, the plane landing in Saudi Arabia, the incident being investigated as an act of terror. At the last minute, a federal appeals court has halted the scheduled execution of Krista Pike, who would have been the first woman put to death in 200 years in the state of Tennessee. Last U.S. troops have now left Iraq, the withdrawal 12 years after they were tasked with the missing of fighting of the Islamic State. This is ABC.
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17: Time is 8:31. Here's the latest from the KOH News Center. I'm Don Marchand. Northern Nevada Public Health is warning residents of recalled cheese linked to E. coli. Their warning comes after Sierra Nevada Cheese Company issued a recall for all Grazer's raw milk cheeses. The recall includes medium cheddar, sharp cheddar, jalapeno jack, and Monterey jack. The product is sold nationwide and online, mostly in 8-ounce and 16-ounce packages, but also comes in 5-pound loaves. Health officials have identified 13 illnesses in 9 states. That includes Nevada. 8 people have been hospitalized and 3 have developed HUS, which is a serious complication of some E. coli infections. A new fiber optic project is moving forward in Washoe County. The Bureau of Land Management has approved a right-of-way for Zayo Group to bury a fiber optic line north of Interstate 80. The line will run from Spanish Springs Canyon east of Sparks towards the west of Clark near the Ustiary Solar Farm. According to the project information, the goal is to improve broadband access, reduce data transmission delays, and provide greater reliability and redundancy for the long-haul network. The project will cross over the Paja Range. Washoe County is warning some voters of an error after some voters received an early notification that their ballot was mailed in error. Dave Lewis, with our partners at KOLO News 8, gives us the details.
18: Well, Washoe County is clearing up confusion to voters who signed up to track their ballots through myballot.nv.gov. The message reportedly went out in error from the NVSOS vendor, saying their ballot had been mailed. That's not the case. Ballots will actually start going out on Monday.
17: If you live in the Minden area and you love coffee, well, this Saturday might be your day. Old World Coffee Roasters will open up its Minden drive-thru at 1654 U.S. Highway 395 North on Saturday with coffee free all day. The location is the company's newest and its first in Douglas County. The drive-thru will be open from 6 a.m. to 4 p.m. The Minden site is a drive-thru only with no indoor seating. It was designed for the daily traffic along Highway 395, where a stop for coffee is measured in minutes rather than an afternoon spent at a table. A pilot on a flight from Dubai to Israel is said to have tried to stab his co-pilot and crashed the plane. The flight had to make an emergency landing this morning after an altercation broke out in the cockpit between the two pilots. Israeli Prime Minister Benjamin Netanyahu says the suspect has been arrested and is being interrogated by Saudi authorities. Disney has conducted another round of layoffs. Tammy Trujillo reports.
7: Multiple reports say the company laid off hundreds of employees on Tuesday. It's the third round of layoffs since CEO Josh D'Amaro took over the role in March. Human resources and tech were the hardest hit departments this time around. In a letter to shareholders last month, D'Amaro said the company remains focused on reducing costs. Disney has also offered early retirement packages to longtime executives. I'm Tammy Trujillo.
17: And in sports, I'm going to put this story in sports because I say it's a sport of eating as much as you want and getting as large as possible. A new champion has been crowned during the annual Fat Bear Week in Alaska. Mark Mayfield has the details.
19: The contest is held at this time each year at Alaska's Katmai National Park, where the bears bulk up on salmon from the Brooks River ahead of the long winter. Fans viewing on the Bear Cam online can vote on which bear has gained the most weight. This year's winner is a 20-year-old male bear named Backpack. Before and after photos show Backpack looking lean back in June, but weighing roughly 1,200 pounds in September. Park officials say over 2 million votes from all over the world were cast this year, and they broke the internet. I'm Mark Mayfield.
17: And yes, I did go online last week, and Backpack was one of my three finalists for the championship, so picked a winner this week. That's the latest from the KOH News Center. I'm Don Marchand. Time for a look at right now traffic on Reno's Morning News. Here's Kristen Snow.
4: Thank you so much, Don. Area roads looking really good. We are definitely lightening up out there for your Wednesday commute. We've got a little light traffic right now, 395 South at Audi, but further down at Moana Lane. Up on North McCarran, things are cleared out there as well near the Nugget Avenue overpass. A little bit of light traffic. That heavier traffic is still northbound South McCarran between Greg Street and Nugget Avenue. But all roads, accident, incident, and delay-free. From the KOH Right Now Traffic Center, I'm Kristen Snow.
5: Good morning, I'm KOH's Lindsay Matherly with your First Alert weather forecast. Today, mostly sunny skies and temperatures are going to be warming up. In fact, above average, all the way to 82 degrees here in Reno this afternoon. Winds will be light, 10 to 15 miles per hour. Tonight, overnight low of 50 degrees, and then tomorrow, mostly sunny. Highs are going to be even warmer, all the way to 88 degrees on Thursday, and then 89 for a high on Friday.
2: Thank you, Linz. Right now, a bit of a warm-up taking place with 54 degrees, Carson City. We've bumped up to 56 here at KOH Radio Center. 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KOH News Time, 8:37. Good morning and happy Wednesday, 30th of September. Month is all but over here. I'm Ross Mitchell, and we thank you for joining us here on News Talk 780 KOH, where in just a moment we'll shine the stand-up comedy spotlight on Kevin James, explaining why he does not have allergies as an adult. Has to do with a rubber hose. That got your interest? Meanwhile, a new national poll is out that looks at how Americans feel about President Trump, the economy, the midterms, and artificial intelligence, which apparently has now been renamed superintelligence by the president. And joining us now to take a look at this poll and all the results is national correspondent Rory O'Neill in Orlando, Florida this morning. Good morning, Rory.
20: Hey there, Ross. Good morning. Happy last day of September.
2: And to you too, sir. So what are some of the numbers here when it comes to people's feelings about the president, the economy, the upcoming elections, and, of course, AI?
20: Right. So a lot going on in this Quinnipiac poll. Comes out every month, and I'd like to talk about these just so you can look at trends, right, rather mm-hmm. than worry about one specific number. But
2: right.
20: On President Trump, his approval rating remains down about 34% overall job approval. One troubling number is that his disapproval is just as high as it was in the days after January 6th.
2: Interesting.
20: So that's not a good sign, 5 weeks before the election day.
2: Oh.
20: And the president's handling of the situation in Iran, that's also tying a low in his term, 28% approval of the situation in Iran. But when you look at other big topics, everything from artificial intelligence to government corruption to the cost of living and healthcare, voters say that Democrats should be the ones to handle those issues. And that's interesting, too, because one of them is on the issue of immigration, where President Trump has had so much success at the southern border, he's now losing that issue to Democrats.
2: Interesting. So let's move on to artificial intelligence, which I understand the president is now calling super intelligence.
20: Right. So on the first part, there's still some of this Quinnipiac polling specifically on AI, where 71% of voters said they're more likely to vote for a candidate who supports strict guardrails on AI.
2: Mm.
20: President Trump said exactly the opposite yesterday, essentially letting them self-govern, which, you know, there's some skeptics there. And on those data centers, 73% of voters say they would oppose building an AI data center near their home. So that's a bit of a red flag. And overall, though, the president talked a lot about AI yesterday, signed what he called a constitution. By the way, it called the signature of the president underneath it where it gives his title. It was misspelled.
2: By AI, I guess.
20: by somebody. So it doesn't say United States. It says United States. So interesting. The president also announcing America.gov. That's a new catch-all website. So if you've got something you need to do with the federal government, Maybe you want to find a campsite at a national park. Maybe you need to apply for Medicare, or maybe you need to renew your passport. You can go to America.gov and answer or enter those basic questions and get good quality answers. It's all very simple. It's very streamlined. You don't need to open an account. You don't need to give them your phone. Don't give them your email. You just put in your question, and the AI scans all the government websites and then gives you an answer. It's a pretty good answer. So, America.gov, it's free. Again, you don't have to sign up. No commercials, no ads on the site. It's very streamlined. So it's actually pretty comforting to go to. And it's supposed to be apolitical.
2: All right. Well, we'll find out if that's going to be the case. And I understand we may be getting a new AI czar appointed by the president.
20: Right. Well, you know, if they do change the name to super intelligence rather than artificial, then that would be, I guess you'd call that person a czar.
2: There you go. Absolutely. I knew you were going for that. Right.
20: You know, on
2: a side note, I had a phone call to a healthcare provider that had a question about a bill. Mm-hmm. And, of course, the usual, this call being recorded and blah, blah, blah, blah, blah. And being analyzed by AI, I had never heard that before. I'm not sure what they were planning to analyze.
20: And do you have any choice in that matter?
2: No.
20: You know, they're like, they just let you know. You're like, okay, thanks, I guess. But yeah, I still got a building. You're like, all right.
2: If you want to talk to us, you got to play by our rules, I guess. Rory O'Neill, as always, thanks for joining us this morning. We'll talk to you tomorrow. Have a great day.
20: Thanks,
2: take care.
20: Talk to you then.
2: You got it. Royal Deal Force in Orlando, Florida this morning. KOH News Time, 8:40.
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2: Where it is time to shine the stand-up comedy spotlight on Kevin James. who says the reason he has no allergies as an adult has to do with a rubber hose.
1: We had allergies and things back in the day. I'm sure we just didn't label everything. But you know what? No allergies today. Nada. You know why? Because I drank water out of a hose that was rolled up in my backyard. That sat outside in the grass in the hot sun for months at a time, melting that plastic and oiled up so much it would burn your face and it wouldn't even come out in a steady stream. It'd be firing rusty spigots through that thing in the butt, like BBs into the back of your throat until it wasn't enough and you just ripped the hose off the faucet and wrap your lips around that. You just suck all the asbestos and lead right out of the house. Just go right to the source and I was fine. Why was I fine? Because all day long at school I'm chewing on pencils. I'm sniffing magic markers like they're going out of style. 30 seconds a nostril. Have some fun. Get used to it. Eating paste because it looked like mayonnaise.
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0: The University of Nevada men's basketball season is right around the corner. 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
6: 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Childhood, roughly from birth through age 25, is a critical window. The brain gets wired by real-world experiences, language, music, movement, and time spent face-to-face with other people. Learn a language or an instrument young comes far more easily than it ever will for an adult. The worry is that hours of fast, flashy screen time can crowd out exactly those experiences and even make ordinary life start to feel boring by comparison. You don't have to wait for decades of data to act. Fill your kids' days with real things. Play, music, conversation, time outside. Just cutting back a little bit can go a long way. I'm Dr. Sanjay Gupta, helping you live a better life.
8: My whole identity had been wrapped up in being a soldier. To have that so violently ripped from me when I was wounded, I was lost for a very long time. When Wounded Warrior Project came into my life, being around the other warriors, people that had similar experiences that I did, it was a game changer for me. Having King join the group, that was the beginning of a really good friendship.
11: It's a good time.
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2: 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Here's Kristen Snow.
4: Well, good morning. Area roads continuing to clear out. We've got some light traffic right now, 395 South at Audi Boulevard. Some traffic I-80 West as you're heading just past the Nugget Resort into that shoulder area heading northbound up on North McCarran both directions. Once again, a little bit of extra traffic there between 395 and Pyramid Way and 580 South between Plum and Moana. From the KOH Right Now Traffic Center, Kristen Snow.
5: I'm KOH's Lindsay Matherly with your First Alert weather forecast. We're expecting mostly sunny skies and dry conditions the rest of the week and into the weekend. Temperatures are still continuing to gradually warm up. This afternoon, our daytime high should be 82 degrees with light winds 10 to 15 miles per hour. Now, we'll cool down at night with an overnight low tonight at 50 degrees, and then tomorrow, warmer with a high of 88 degrees, and we're going to warm up to 89 on Friday and Saturday.
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27: The execution of Tennessee death row inmate Krista Pike has been stayed. More from Jesse Kirsch.
28: Now we have an appeals court
9: The 6th District U.S. Court of Appeals saying that they are issuing a stay of execution, so this case is not done yet.
27: This comes after the U.S. Supreme Court denied Pike's final request to stop the execution. Governor Bill Lee denied Pike's clemency on Monday, saying after a review, he doesn't plan to intervene. The now 50-year-old Pike was sentenced to death for the 1995 murder of Colleen Slemmer. Pike was said to be the first woman Tennessee has executed in more than 200 years. A pilot on a flight from Dubai to Israel is said to have tried to stab his co-pilot and crash the plane. The flight had to make an emergency landing this morning after the altercation broke out in the cockpit between the pilots.

0: The University of Nevada men's basketball season is right around the corner. 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
1: Right now, traffic on KOH 857. Here's Kristen Snow.
2: Well, thank you so much, Ross. Taking a final look at traffic for your Wednesday morning commute. We've got some slowdowns still. 580 South right now between Mill Street and Moana Lane. I-80 West just past the Nugget Resort into that shoulder area. And a little bit of spotty slow and go up on North McCarran both directions between 395 and Pyramid Way. All other area roads are in the clear. Have a wonderful day from the KOH Right Now Traffic Center. I'm Kristen Snow.
3: I'm KOH's Lindsay Matherly with your First Alert weather forecast. We're calling for mostly sunny skies today through the rest of the week. Now, daytime highs are going to continue to warm up. Our high this afternoon should be 82 degrees here in Reno. Tomorrow's high, 88, and then 89 on Friday. And we're not expecting any storms anytime soon. Winds will be light today between 10 to 15 miles per hour. And you can expect overnight lows to cool down into the 50s each night.
1: 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Carson City checking it with 57 degrees, Spanish Springs with 50, Cold Springs 58, as it is here at KOH Radio Center. 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KOH News Time, 8:58, and that's time to clear the deck and make way for The Vince Show, as we ask the proverbial question, did you know the world produces enough food to feed everyone on the planet? But the problem is distribution, infrastructure, and food waste. About 821 million people are considered to be chronically undernourished, primarily in Africa and South America. And did you know Alabama was the last state to repeal its constitutional ban on interracial marriage? Yeah, it was just in 26 years ago, in 2000, and only 59% of the electorate voted in favor of the repeal. Mostly symbolic, though, because it had already been legalized nationwide 33 years before. Did you know that bogs and peatlands store more carbon dioxide than all other vegetation types worldwide? And papaya, speaking of vegetation, contains latex in liquid form. Who knew? Armed with that pertinent information, go well, and we'll see you back here tomorrow morning at 5 for Reno's Morning News Plus Thursday. Have a fabulous day.
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6: From ABC News, I'm Wayne Cabot. A stabbing in the cockpit, an 18,000-foot free fall, screams in the cabin, but a safe landing. ABC's Ian Pannell in London on a flight in which there was a fight between pilots aboard a Fly Dubai jet bound for Tel Aviv, diverted to Saudi Arabia.
7: It seems to have involved the pilot and possibly the first officer. That's certainly what Saudi authorities have said are the two individuals who've been hospitalized. But it's not clear who the instigator was, instigator or instigators. The passengers clearly became involved, but there are questions about who opened the door.
6: ABC News has the statement that Jane Doe gave Cornell University police after she was allegedly drugged and gang raped at a frat house 2 years ago. The DA may reopen the case after initially finding no legal grounds to charge the seven young men. ABC News Chief Investigative Correspondent Aaron Katursky is in Ithaca, New York.
8: Cornell University said it handled Jane Doe's claims appropriately, issuing suspensions and expulsions and barring Chi Phi from campus. But New York's Governor Kathy Hochul, who is a Cornell board member, is now demanding an outside review. She says what occurred here raises serious questions about Cornell's campus culture.
6: Well, the news came only an hour before her scheduled lethal injection. A federal appeals court pausing the execution of Tennessee death row inmate 50-year-old Krista Gayle Pike for a murder she did when she was 18. The judges want more time to review if her allegations of being raped as a child were fully considered. Are prices now rising less than they have been? An index that the Fed uses in setting interest rates shows personal consumption expenditures puts inflation at 3.4% for the year, lower than economists thought. The last U.S. troops pulled out of Iraq today, a sign, Iraq says, of its increasing strength and sovereignty. The U.S. invaded in 2003. 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
6: New controversy surrounding TV ads featuring President Trump. ABC News senior political correspondent Rachel Scott with details from the White House.
10: We are learning the Trump administration is using federal funds from the Department of Homeland Security, specifically Border Protection, to pay for a series of ads, including one that's nearly identical to an ad that ran during the president's 2024 campaign. This has drawn widespread criticism from Democrats and Republicans, calling it an egregious use of taxpayer dollars. But still, the White House is standing by this. There's no sign this is going to be pulled down, and I'm told the president has personally pushed for these ads.
6: The National Weather Service is dispatching survey teams to assess damage from a possible twister that hit the Texas panhandle overnight.
11: As sirens wailed in the darkness, flashes of lightning silhouetted a terrifying sight.
12: Oh my God!
11: A rope-like tornado stretching to the ground southwest of Amarillo. Even employees at the local National Weather Service office had to shelter in place. The potential twister was accompanied by heavy rain and flash flooding around the city of 200,000.
6: It's ABC's Jim Ryan. 89 years after Amelia Earhart's disappearance, a team of researchers from Purdue University is set to lead an expedition next week and determine if a tiny image on a map shows the wreckage of her plane. An object was discovered in an Apple Maps image in 2020, submerged in a lagoon near a remote Pacific island. I'm Wayne Cabot, ABC News.
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3: From ABC News, I'm Wayne Cabot. A pilot was stabbed at 34,000 feet, fought back, and saved 174 lives, says Israel's prime minister. He says the pilot, despite being stabbed and seriously injured by the co-pilot, opened the cockpit door, allowing passengers and crew to overpower the attacker, preventing a catastrophic mid-air disaster. American Guy Bauman's daughter was on board.
4: It's a horrific incident combined with a miracle, and it's, you know, it's both of those things. It's not just a miracle, and it's not just a horror story. It's both of those things together.
3: The plane plunging 14,000 feet in less than a minute, but the pilot was able to make a safe emergency landing in Saudi Arabia. Defense Secretary Hegseth confirming today the U.S. military will cut 20% of its generals and admirals. The Pentagon says after 12 years fighting the Islamic State group, the last American troops left Iraq today. President Trump called it a quagmire, an excursion to hell, and says that his excursions into Venezuela and Iran have taken far fewer American lives. Crude oil prices are rising again today, despite President Trump's assertion that Iran no longer has a chokehold in the strait.
5: This last week in the Hormuz Strait, which we have almost total control, I would say total, but every once in a while they'll drop a mine in there and disrupt things a little bit. But we have virtually total control of the Hormuz Strait, and in fact, in the last 3 days, more oil has come out of the Hormuz Strait than at any time in the history of the Hormuz Strait.
3: Senate Leader Chuck Schumer says allegations of gang rape at Cornell University deserve a thorough investigation that leaves no stone unturned. The Students for a Democratic Cornell are calling for disciplinary action against the seven alleged perpetrators and changing Cornell's sexual assault adjudication policy. This is ABC.
6: The University of Nevada men's basketball season is right around the corner. 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
7: Provider.
3: The challenge for Republicans, says President Trump, is that nobody's selling his administration's record. That's why he's campaigning as if he's running. He'll be in Texas tomorrow to campaign for Ken Paxton for Senate, and we're told the candidate will be there. The New York Times says Paxton was caught off mic, saying Trump hurt his campaign with his recent convention in Texas.
8: Paxton's team has disputed that report, but the concern was clear even from before that entire midterm convention happened. We saw a number of Republicans in competitive races opt to skip out on that midterm Trumpapalooza altogether. And again, the concern remains the same. While Trump is able to turn out the base and remains popular with the base, he is not so popular with independent voters.
3: ABC's Avery Harper. Attorney General Todd Blanche today announced arrests of 10 people they say engaged in voter fraud in Minnesota.
9: Charges include illegally voting in the general elections of 2022, 2024, and the midterm, the primary elections of August of this year, of August 2026. The defendants that have been charged include foreign nationals from Brazil, Ghana, and Liberia.
3: Federal Trade Commission investigating the safety of AI systems one day after the president and AI leaders said that they agreed to self-police artificial intelligence. I'm Wayne Cabot, ABC News.
10: And now let's see how your money did here on a Wednesday afternoon with the markets now closed as we check in with John Sanchez of Sanchez Gone Capital Management. John?
11: Thanks, Jeff. Do appreciate it. Tough day on the Dow side. It all happened in the last hour. We finished down 444.86% loss to a close of 50,906. NASDAQ eked out a small gain of 64 points, 0.24%, and a loss of 0.25% or 19 points on the S&P 500. Oil was quiet with a $1.28 gain, $90.54 a barrel. Gold up $4.40 as all at $4,184.80. 10-year Treasury up 4 basis points to a yield of 5.3%. All the details on the show at 3. From the office of Sanchez Gaunt Capital Management, I'm John Sanchez, News Talk 780 KOH.
10: Thank you so much, John. As now we take a quick look at traffic and weather together here on News Talk 780 KOH. Looks like NHP is reporting a vehicle accident with an injury right now in the Reno area. Looks like it's on I-80 East near mile marker 7 in the eastbound lane. Taking a look in that area, though, doesn't look like that accident's actually causing any major delay, so it does look like crews have gotten it mostly cleared up. As we take a look at the big board in the Reno area, also not seeing any sort of major slowdowns or any traffic hiccups, making for an overall nice and easy Wednesday afternoon commute. As we've currently got 75 degrees over in Fallon, 76 degrees in Dayton, and 75 degrees with sunny skies here in Reno. I'm Jack Sabin with News Talk 780 KOH, sending you back to the Sean Hannity Show.

0: After taking off from the
1: University of Nevada men's basketball season is right around the corner. 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
6: Tennessee's execution of 50-year-old Krista Gayle Pike for a murder she committed when she was 18 was called off 1 hour before the scheduled lethal injection this morning. A federal appeals court wants more time to review her allegations of being raped as a child. Charged with murdering a New York Times exec working in San Francisco, two septuagenarian in-laws.
7: The two 77-year-olds who each reportedly took turns shooting are now officially charged with murder, personal use of a firearm causing death, and the special circumstance of lying in wait. They're accused of killing their son-in-law, 40-year-old Jonathan McKenzie, in a sports complex parking lot in Dublin, California, last weekend. New details are emerging that McKenzie was transgender, and court documents claim he had suffered abuse as a transgender man at the hands of the two elderly suspects and their daughter. He and their daughter had been going through a contentious divorce. Alex Stone, ABC News.
6: The New York Times reports Ken Paxton told donors at a Senate fundraiser last week that President Trump hurt his campaign by holding a convention in Texas. The Times says that it has audio of him saying that. A Paxton advisor calls the story manipulated nonsense. The Paxton campaign tells ABC News that he'll be there tomorrow when the president comes calling. I'm Wayne Cabot, ABC News.
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3: With thousands of feet in the air.

0: attacked by the first officer was able to send a signal. It's called squawking, saying that there is a problem, a dangerous situation in the cockpit, and it alerts the air traffic control that there is something wrong.
1: The bleeding pilot was able to open the cockpit door, allowing passengers to intervene and a crew member to take the controls. Word today of an alleged plot for tomorrow against the Texas State Capitol in Austin. The FBI and the Texas Department of Public Safety say several people were planning it and that they caught the ringleader at 3 o'clock this morning and arrested him. Defense Secretary Pete Hegseth defending paring down the military's ranks to rid the Pentagon of those who resisted his changes.
2: Those who responded positively, which is most of them, are leading newly focused and newly empowered and disciplined formations. Those generals who did not, who clung to the woke department or seemed to think civilian control of the military is simply a suggestion, well, they no longer work here.
1: All American troops have left Iraq, President Trump calling the 12 years fighting the Islamic State group a very expensive excursion into hell. 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
6: KOH News time, 3:04. We've got 78 degrees here in Reno. I'm Jack Sabin, and here's what's trending. Reno mayoral candidate Kathleen Taylor is under investigation over campaign finances after a complaint was filed Monday. The complaint accuses Taylor of accepting thousands of dollars in campaign contributions that exceeded legal limits during her Ward 1 city council run in 2024. The Nevada Secretary of State's office confirmed it received the complaint and has assigned an auditor to review it. Numbers in the complaint have been cross-referenced with Taylor's contribution and expense reports for accuracy. Harrison Emery filed the complaint. He said the Taylor campaign received $12,500 from the Builders Association of Northern Nevada, which is $2,500 over the state's cap for political donations. The Taylor campaign said it is still reviewing the complaint and has not commented on the situation. President Trump says he spoke to Israeli Prime Minister Benjamin Netanyahu following the incident on board a Dubai passenger jet headed for Israel today.
7: And it seems as though the co-pilot was perhaps a terrorist or perhaps a whack job. And he stabbed the pilot.
6: The co-pilot is under arrest after allegedly trying to stab the captain and crash the plane. Israeli officials say they are treating the scene as a terrorist incident. The Washoe County Sheriff's Office arrested a driver after a crash near East Golden Valley Road and Spearhead Way just before 8 p.m. Tuesday. An off-duty officer witnessed the crash and immediately stopped to help. The officer helped one of the drivers get out of a smoking vehicle. Following an investigation, 30-year-old Montario Hall was arrested and charged with DUI and driving with a suspended license. One driver was hurt in the crash and suffered what authorities described as minor injuries. And right now, time for traffic and weather together here on News Talk 780 KOH. For the first time on a Wednesday afternoon, let's check in with the Sax Man.
8: crash-free today. There's no crashes reported in and around the Spaghetti Bowl or on either major freeway. Delays are already reported on 395 northbound from Clear Acre to Panther, 80 westbound from Vista to McCarran Boulevard East, on McCarran Boulevard North between 395 and Rock, and on Pyramid Highway between Sky Ranch Boulevard and Shawneva Road. From the Right Now Traffic Center, I'm the Saxman.
9: I'm Cola Waits' Lindsay Matherly with your First Alert weather forecast. It's going to be pretty sunny for this last day of September with a high of 82 degrees and light winds 10 to 15 miles per hour. Tonight, we will cool down to 50 degrees for overnight lows, and then tomorrow warming up to 88 degrees. And we could be close to 90 on Friday and Saturday.
6: Thank you so much, Lindsay. It's 78 degrees in Verdi, 79 degrees in Sun Valley, and 78 degrees here in Reno. Our next update at 3:30, but you can find up-to-date headlines at KKOH.com. I'm Jack Sabin with News Talk 780 KOH. 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
1: Good Wednesday afternoon to you. Welcome to the John Sanchez Show on News Talk 780 KOH. Pleasure to be with you this Wednesday, this hump day, end of the month, end of the quarter. Can you believe it? I did a double take on the calendar today, September 30th. Unreal. Unreal. Where did 2026 go? I just don't know. I just don't know. But before we know it, we're going to be saying Happy Thanksgiving and Merry Christmas and everything else. Well, anyways, thanks for being with me. I do appreciate you so much. Let me tell you what I have lined up for you today. I'm going to go through today's stock market recap. Of course, recap the month, recap the quarter, and obviously tell you exactly everything that happened in today's trading action. Kind of interesting day. Very strong weakness in the Dow side of things. Okay on the NASDAQ and a little bit weak on the S&P. But, you know, you can never judge on the last day of the quarter. There's so much what we call window dressing going on where the portfolio managers are realigning the portfolio to get back in line with their parameters for the new month, the new quarter, so on and so forth. So, you know, it's just, like I said, a tough way to finish this month. I think everyone's kind of going, hey, you know what? I'm glad September's behind us, which I tell you what these interest rates did. I can't believe this when I tell you the numbers, what we did for the month on the interest rate side for the 10-year treasury. Just absolutely amazing. Absolutely. Never seen something like it. So anyways, a lot of details to share with you. But let me tell you what I'm going to get to as far as my topic is concerned. Well, it's Wednesday. You know, I always try to bring you an estate planning topic to further your education and knowledge in the world of estate planning. And again, if there's anything that we can do to help you out on your estate plan, restatement, new trust, whatever the case may be, please reach out to our company at Specialized Trusts and Estate Plans. And you can find us at specializedtrusts.com. And listen to this topic. Here's the idea. You created an estate plan years ago. Sound familiar, right? Years ago. But since then, has your family changed? Have your assets changed? Have the people you trusted changed? Well, today I'm going to explain the warning signs that your estate plan may need more than a simple amendment and how to know when it is time for a complete restatement. So notice these are two different terms here, amendment and restatement. A lot of times people think they're interchangeable and they're not. They're two completely different things. But the bottom line is this. Matter of fact, I've had two wonderful calls today with some absolutely beautiful new clients in regards to trust restatements. These were old trusts many, many years ago. They were written and their life has changed. We went through, you know, again, what I'm going to be teaching you today, went through some of the warning signs that they need to consider. And we're going to be doing trust restatements for them. And you know, I just, matter of fact, to be 100% honest, as I always am, I just did a trust restatement for myself about 3 weeks ago. It was time, needed to do it. And I tell you what an incredible sense of relief I personally felt. I mean, I restated in my own trust, of course, but what an incredible sense of relief that myself and my wife felt once we had that done. So it's real, folks. And again, the last thing in the world that you want to know, and feel is, my gosh, my money's not going to go to the right person. Things have changed. Or once again, we're not going to really get into the funding issue, but again, assets floating around out there because you wrote your trust so many years ago, or you had it written so many years ago. Again, life has changed. You bought things, you sold things, but your trust hasn't kept up with it. So these are some of the things we're going to be talking about today as I, again, get into this topic. When is it time to restate your estate plan? So lots of great stuff that you're going to learn today, but let's get to the stock market side and teach you a little bit about that issue of it. So here we are, right? We finished a bit weak in the final hour. Matter of fact, a pretty sharp sell-off as far as the Dow was concerned. Let me just kind of hit this number so you know what I'm talking about. So we finished down 444 points on the Dow. That was a 0.86% loss to a close of 50,906. NASDAQ, a small gain of 63, about 0.24%. And the S&P lost 19 points to finish at 7,651. Now, this reversal left the S&P 500 down 0.5% for the month of September. The Dow lost 4.3% for the month. And the NASDAQ composite still finished the month with a small gain. Decent gain, actually, 1.9%. Now, this divergence reflected one of the defining features of September, I think. Strength in mega-cap growth-oriented names, strength in AI-related stocks, that contrasted with considerably weaker performance across much of the broader market. And as a client brought up to me today, he said, John, you've been harping this on the radio for months. This market is being held up by AI. I'm telling you over and over and over again, it is being held up by AI. Not saying that's wrong, but it just requires a bit of planning, concern. Because if AI, for whatever reason, whether it's a data center, as I told the client, I'll share my conversation. I said, as you've heard me say on this show many times, if a data center misses a bond payment, you know, for the billions of dollars it takes to build these things, if you get one of the hyperscalers, a Meta, a Google, any of these that are spending billions, hundreds of billions of dollars in data center build out, if you get one of them that says, for whatever reason, we're not spending another dime until we see revenue, anything negative, right? I could give you a million different reasons, but anything negative, you will see that space begin to weaken and it will bring this market down. And when I tally these numbers, as far as the performance of September, this is exactly what I'm talking about. Again, strength in mega cap growth, strength in AI related names, but the broader market weak. Now that pattern was really evident against, against the backdrop of today. It really was. There's a major, I can't tell you the exact name, but a major mega cap growth ETF up 0.4% for the month, finished up 0.4% today and up 3.2% for the month of September. It's kind of a bellwether that we look at to see how mega cap growth names are doing. While information technology up 0.6% was the day's best performer, and that sector gained 4.4% for the month. Software stocks, particularly strong, another very popular ETF. Gained 1.2% today. Semiconductors were a little changed today, left the semiconductor index flat, but the group was one of September's clear standouts with a 9.5% gain. That's right, you heard me correctly. This semiconductor ETF up 9.5% just for the month. Now, one of the highly anticipated stories of the day was going to happen after the close today, and indeed it did. And that was the earnings release of a tech bellwether, speaking of the tech names. And that, of course, is Micron Technology. Stock finished the day up just 3 cents at $1,065.11. Unfortunately, it's not performing in the after hours. $2.22 loss, down 0.21% to $1,062.89. I don't know if we want to say this was somewhat of a mixed report. It depends upon how you really digest this. But I wanted to real quickly give you this because there were some real gems in this. And I should mention that Micron, by the way, it's up a mere 500% in the past year. Not bad. So earnings per share came in at $33.42. Expectation was $31.61. Revenue, $54.23 billion. Estimates, $51.07 billion. So that's what we call a top of the line and a bottom of the line beat. Revenue, this was the kingpin of the report. Revenue almost quadrupled in the fiscal fourth quarter from $11.32 billion a year earlier to, again, as I said, $54.23 billion. I mean, amazing. Micron said they expect revenue of about $61.5 billion and adjusted earnings per share of $38.15. So let me repeat that again. They expect revenue of $61.5 billion. Again, the revenue they just reported, $54.23 billion, so huge increase there, and earnings per share of $38.15. And again, today, they reported $33.42. The street had much lower expectation. The street was looking for $35.40 and $57 billion in revenue. So they blew past Wall Street's expectation. Like I said, the stock up more than 500% in the past year. Let's see, anything else? Oh, net income the last quarter climbed to $37.7 billion. That's from $3.2 billion a year ago. Can you imagine that? Net income from $3.2 billion to $37.7 billion. You get the idea. It was a heck of a report. I'm not quite sure, to be honest with you, why the stock is not performing in the after hours, other than, again, a lot of portfolio shuffling going on. Sell the news, buy the rumor type of situation. It's hard to tell. We'll see how it does by the time the opening bell rings tomorrow. But yeah, not a huge amount of performance going on in the stock right now in the after hours. But what a great, great earnings report. Hewlett Packard Enterprises, HPE, they had a good day today. A nice standout in the networking group, up 3.9% or $2.40 to $63.89. Let's see, Jabil Circuits was a bit weak, down 10%, 10.06 to be exact, $32.08 loss to $286.76. Meta, after the big announcement last week, we just can't seem to get a lot of steady traction on the stock. down $13.61, 1.84% loss to $725.18. And Google was up about 1% or $3.42 to a price of $340.74. Let's see. Oh, last one I want to mention, Moderna, big lagger today. Stock, of course, of the COVID era, down 5.35%, $10.89 loss to $192.57. Drug down the healthcare sector. And the reason behind the weakness in Moderna, we had Citigroup come out today and downgrade the stock from a neutral rating to a sell rating. Advancers, about 9 to 5 on the New York Stock Exchange and very slim margin on the NASDAQ. So, like I said, kind of interesting. Here's where we sit on a year-to-date basis. Dow's up just 5.9%, NASDAQ 15.6%, S&P's up 11.8% for the year, and the Russell 2000 up 12.7%. All right, just a couple more things I want to mention. I'm going to hit the commodity side, interest rate side, and then once again, we're going to get into our topic today. When is it time to restate your estate plan? Let's turn it over to the Sax Man.
2: Police now report a crash in Reno on 580 northbound at the Moana on-ramp. Delays are reported on 395 northbound from Clear Acre to Panther, 80 westbound from Sparks Boulevard to McCarran Boulevard East, McCarran Boulevard North between 395 and Rock, and on Pyramid Highway between Sunset Springs Lane and Shawneva Road. 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
3: I'm Coloway's Lindsay Matherly with your First Alert weather forecast. We're expecting mostly sunny skies and dry conditions the rest of the week and into the weekend. Temperatures are still continuing to gradually warm up. This afternoon, our daytime high should be 82 degrees with light winds 10 to 15 miles per hour. Now, we'll cool down at night with an overnight low tonight at 50 degrees, and then tomorrow, warmer with a high of 88 degrees, and we're going to warm up to 89 on Friday and Saturday.
2: 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It's 81 degrees in Truckee, 81 in Carson City, and 81 at the KOH Radio Center in Reno. From the Right Now Traffic Center, I'm the Sax Man.
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1: Welcome back to the John Sanchez Show on News Talk 780 KOH. Happy end of September, beginning of a new quarter tomorrow. Amazing. All right, let's recap once again where we finished up for the day. Some late afternoon selling pressured the Dow. We finished down 444.86%. NASDAQ rose 64.24%. And the S&P on the day was down 19 points, about a 0.25% decline there. All right, let's get to the other hot activity, of course, of the month, and that was bond yields. Today, we rose 4 basis points to a close of 5.3% on the 10-year. Think that was bad? Listen to these numbers, folks, for the month. Now, remember, there's 100 basis points in 1%. The 10-year Treasury for the month of September rose 56 basis points. 56, over 0.5% in 1 month. But that wasn't the worst performer. The 3-year was up 60 basis points for the month. The 5-year was up 60 basis points. The 2-year, which again is tied closely to the anticipation of what the Fed's next move is, 55 basis point increase for the month. And the 30-year up 40 basis points for the month. So once again, what's our takeaway of the bond situation for the month? It was widespread. It wasn't the shorter end of the curve. It wasn't the longer end. It was everywhere. That's why you're seeing these higher rates and pressuring the market. Just a few more headlines. Gold prices quiet today, $4.40 rise, $4,184.80. Oil for the day up $1.28 to $90.54. Speaking of oil, according to Axios, U.S. and Iran talks yielding little progress. Trump says he's evaluating all options for diesel exports. However, what's interesting is oil industry experts, or I should say oil industry executives, are warning that diesel prices will not return to normal for more than 12 months. That's according to the Financial Times. OPEC is meeting on Sunday. According to Reuters, they're going to likely keep their price targets and production targets, I should say, going to keep those about the same. Mortgage application data came in today, down 6% for the week, kind of Wednesday to Wednesday. Refinance applications down 9%. Purchase applications down 4%, exactly what the real estate boys say on Tuesday and Thursday. As far as our economic reports of the day, we had the ADP private sector report come in at 5:15 this morning. Showed the economy doing pretty well on the private sector, up 90,000 jobs, according to ADP. We'll, of course, get the government's number on Friday when we get non-farm payroll data. But that 90,000 increase, that was a nice improvement over the month of August, where we only had 36,000 jobs created in the month of September. Then we get into personal spending. Boy, you were out spending for the month, up 0.9%. But your personal income only rose 0.2%. You see, Wall Street loves that. Wall Street loves when you spend more than what you make. Boy, did we do that in September. Then we get into the granddaddy report of the day, the PCE, the personal consumption expenditure, the Fed's favorite measure of inflation. Remember, our bogey here, folks, according to the Fed, they want 2%. Yeah, we're a long ways away from that. This is, I have to say that with a laugh. 3.4% year over year. 3.4%. So we have 1.4% to go on the decrease side to get to the Fed's mandate of 2%. So hot number, but guess what? It was less than what Wall Street was anticipating. So the street didn't get upset about it. Strip out food and energy, get to the core, 3%. Still well above the Fed's target. So, higher oil prices played a major part in all the data and the performance or lack thereof performance for the market for the month of September. It was definitely a month that was dominated by inflation, tied into rising oil prices, tied into higher bond yields. It was really a simple formula for the month. But again, very substantial, seeing that 56 basis point increase on the 10-year for the month of September. Just mind-boggling, just mind-boggling. Okay, I think I've covered everything that I wanted to cover. You are now up to date on today's market activity. You're up to date on what happened for the month. Let's get a head start on our Wednesday estate planning topic. When is it time to restate your estate plan? Well, first of all, I want to welcome you to Estate Planning Wednesday. Every Wednesday after I do my market recap, I bring you an estate planning topic. Why? I am passionate about it. You work so hard to build all your assets, build your estate, but very few people take the time to maintain their existing estate plan or much yet, get an estate plan created. 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We can create an entire estate plan for you in 2 hours from the comfort of your home. Price tag $3,649, fractionally less than what most companies in Reno charge. But let me begin with a statement that may surprise you. Your trust can be perfectly legal, properly signed, and completely wrong for your family of today. And why do I say that? Well, it's because your estate plan was created for a particular moment in your life, right? That snapshot, that one particular time, that day when you wrote your or you signed your trust. At that point, when you had it created, it reflected the people you loved, the assets that you own, the laws that were in effect at that time, and the decisions you had made at that time. But guess what? Your life did not stop changing the day you signed the trust. Children grew up, grandchildren were born, parents passed away, marriages began, and sometimes they ended. You bought property, you sold businesses, you opened retirement accounts, you accumulated more wealth, or maybe you even moved to another state. Meanwhile, your trust may still be operating under decisions that you made 10, 15, or even 25 years ago. It's not uncommon that I see trusts that are 25 years old. So today, I'm answering some very important questions for you. When is a simple amendment enough? And when is it time to restate your entire estate plan? And again, I'm going to start off when we come back by explaining the difference, first of all, of what is an amendment to your estate plan versus what is a restatement. And then we'll start going through all the details. Let's turn it over to Jack Sabin right now. He's got news, traffic, and weather. Jack?
11: Thank you so much there, John. As we've currently got 68 degrees here in Reno, and here's what's trending. Story County Commissioners joined the Regional Transportation Commission on Tuesday to review a feasibility study on two options for easing traffic congestion on Interstate 80 near the Tahoe-Reno Industrial Complex. The study examined two proposed routes. One would build roads on Vista Boulevard, and another that would build along the La Posada Corridor. Both options faced pushback. Commissioner Alexis Hill and others mentioned light rail as another option if the connector road is determined not to be worth the costs. Commissioners voted 3-1 to move the connector projects into the National Environmental Policy Act process for further environmental review. Plans of driving on US 95 between Fallon and I-80 this weekend? Watch out for some closures.
17: This weekend, Union Pacific Railroad will be closing US 95 between Fallon and I-80 as crews work to replace a rail crossing. That closure is going to happen between the highway and Tarzian Road north of Fallon. Starts 7 o'clock Saturday night, lasting until noon Sunday. So you're just encouraged to use other routes like US 50 or I-80 while that closure's in effect.
11: Rebecca Kitchen with our partners at Colo News 8. The Washoe County Sheriff's Office is warning of an increase in impersonation scams. They say scammers are posing as members of the Sheriff's Office or other law enforcement and government agencies. Callers may identify themselves as deputies or supervisors, and they will use the names of actual law enforcement employees to make the call appear legitimate. Scammers may also manipulate caller ID information to make the call appear to originate from a legitimate agency, and they may provide specific information about the person they are targeting. The Washoe County Sheriff's Office wants you to know they will never call and demand immediate payment for any reason. Deputies would not require payment through gift cards, cryptocurrency, wire transferred, prepaid debit cards, or electronic payment applications. They will also never instruct someone to withdraw money or remain on the phone while completing a financial transaction. And right now, time for traffic and weather together here on News Talk 780 KOH, once again with the Saxman.
2: Police report that they're still working to clear a crash in Reno on 580 northbound at the Moana on-ramp. Delays are reported on 395 northbound from Clear Acre to Panther, 580 northbound from South Meadows Parkway to Neal Road, 80 westbound from Waltham Way to Patrick, on McCarran Boulevard north between 395 and Bering, and on Pyramid Highway between Sky Ranch Road and Calle de la Plata. From the Right Now Traffic Center, I'm the Saxman.
3: I'm Colo 8's Lindsay Matherly with your First Alert weather forecast. It's going to be pretty sunny for this last day of September with a high of 82 degrees and light winds 10 to 15 miles per hour. Tonight, we will cool down to 50 degrees for overnight lows, and then tomorrow warming up to 88 degrees. And we could be close to 90 on Friday and Saturday.
11: Thank you so much, Lindsay. As we've got 88 degrees in Minden, Gardnerville, 84 in Fernley, and 68 degrees here in Reno. Our next update at 4:03, but you can find up-to-date headlines at kkoh.com. 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
1: Welcome back to the John Sanchez Show on Newstalk 780 KOH. Once again, a challenging day on the Dow side of things. Lost 444, NASDAQ gained 64, and the S&P lower by 19. Just got some breaking news that just came out a second ago, literally about 5 seconds ago. Neel Kashkari, of course, now a voting member of the Fed, just came out and said inflation is too high, even after softer than expected PCE data. And remember we joked about this on the show yesterday with Corey and Dwight? And I said, isn't it amazing how these different Fed governors come out and trying to confuse investors? Let's just say that. Remember we had the one Fed member yesterday come out and say, hey, you know what? Based upon the data, we're in no hurry to raise interest rates. And we immediately saw the Fed probability drop from over 60% of an October interest rate increase of 0.25% to, let's see, where did we sit today? It came down pretty substantial. I think we're in the high 30% range, if I remember correctly, somewhere around there. But anyways, and now you have another Fed member come out and say just the opposite of the Fed member yesterday. I thought Kevin Warsh was going to stop all these games with the Fed members. I really did. I thought that's kind of what he promised everybody. But it looks like it is absolutely more of the same. I just checked the futures. Of course, they started trading at 3 o'clock, so nothing too major by any means. Dow futures, yeah, it looks like we're up about 74. NASDAQ's up 52, and the S&P is higher by 15. All right, let's hope those hold and they build on that. Okay, let's get back to our estate planning topic for this Wednesday. When is it time to restate your estate plan? All right, so I've got a lot to cover. I'm going to go fast. Please, if you want to learn more about this, all you got to do is go to specializedtrust.com. Click on our Let's Get Started. That will schedule a 30-minute video conference with me. There's no charge. Let's just talk about your situation. That's all we have to do. Why have sleepless nights wondering, do I need an amendment? Do I need a restatement? Is everything fine? I'll help you make that decision. And I want to throw this out there because I haven't mentioned this since this business was launched. We have some very exclusive technology where we can take your existing trust. We put it into 4 large language closed AI models. They will, and these models, or large language models, LLMs, they will analyze every single word of your big fat trust notebook that you have all your documents in there, every single word. And then it will give me 3 reports that I will share with you. One is a general overview. One is, here's what's wrong, or here are the things that are wrong. And then the third is a beautiful graphical illustration of who your successor trustee is, who your agents are, everything to refresh your memory. And then we talk about it. Sometimes everything's great, but most of the time there are things that need to be changed. And especially as you'll learn here, if your trust is around 5 to 7 years old, please take advantage of it. Now, I will tell you, I'm going to do something. My staff doesn't even know I'm going to make this announcement, but I'm going to do it. For those of you listening today, normally we charge $1,200 to review an existing estate plan. 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All right, amendment or restatement? What the heck is the difference? Because a lot of people, they use the terms interchangeably, and it's not at all. Let's start with the amendment. An amendment changes one or more specific provisions of your existing trust. So an example of an amendment. You might need to change your successor trustee. That's the person, what I call the big dog, the person that's going to oversee your estate when you're gone. It may be replacing one of your beneficiaries, changing a specific gift, correcting a name or an address, or let's say adjusting one distribution provision. So think of the amendment as replacing a few pages of an existing instruction manual. Okay. Now a restatement, which we do a lot of these, is much more in detail. The restatement replaces the operative provisions of the original trust with a completely updated document. And I'm not talking just updating the revocable trust. I'm talking updating the 3 other components of your estate plan, your pour over will, your financial, and your medical powers of attorney, and all your wishes related to those. Okay, remember, four basic components of an estate plan. So generally the trust retains the original identity. What I mean by that is if you had your trust written, I don't know, it doesn't matter what year, 2010, we're going to keep the same name. We're just going to change the internals of it, right? To bring it up to date. Because we don't want you to have to go through and, you know, open new bank accounts, brokerage accounts, et cetera. So we want to keep that same name, and legally it can be done. So the trust is going to retain the original identity, but the instructions governing that revocable trust are rewritten. Spit it out, John. They are rewritten. Now, that continuity may help you avoid having to start all over with every asset already titled in the trust. Although things like deeds, accounts, beneficiary forms, and the trust's exact identity must be reviewed carefully. So I want you to think of the restatement as keeping the original book title, but you're replacing all the pages in the book. Sometimes the changes are so fundamental that some of the profession may recommend revoking the existing trust and establishing a new one. That requires additional attention because assets may need to be transferred from the old trust to the new one. Rarely does this happen where you're going, you know, the Sanchez family trust is now going to be the John G. and Megan R. Sanchez family trust, right? You're changing the name, which means we got to retitle everything. We don't want to do that, right? So rarely is that done, but there are instances. And remember, Nevada law makes the trust document itself critically important. A trust is irrevocable unless the settlor, you, expressly reserve the right to revoke it, which should be part of your original documentation. And also that it has the verbiage in there that you have the amendment authority. That also depends upon the instrument. But then we get into things like irrevocable trust. They present a whole different set of challenges and situations. I'm not going to go down that path. We'll do that another time. So here's my rule of thumb on this. If you're changing one isolated instruction, probably an amendment's going to be fine. But if you're changing the plan itself, you may want to consider a restatement. So I want to give you a three-part estate plan test that I go through with people. Every estate plan review should examine three things. Number one, the people. Okay, so this is a self-test, by the way, I should mention. The people. You need to ask yourself this. Are the right beneficiaries included in my estate plan? Is anyone included who should no longer be there? You know, maybe you listed your, I see this a lot, listed my brother when I originally had it done, don't like him anymore, or God forbid he's passed away. So is anyone included who should no longer be there? Are the successor trustees still alive, capable, and willing? Is the person holding financial power of attorney still the right person? Is your healthcare agent still the right person? Have there been births, deaths, marriages, divorces, or estrangements since you wrote the trust originally? And does a beneficiary now, maybe they have a disability, an addiction problem, I come across this a lot, creditor problems, or an unstable marriage. What I hear a lot is, I love my son, I love my daughter-in-law, but guess what? If they get divorced, I don't want my daughter-in-law getting the money. I want it to go to my grandkids. You have the ability to put that verbiage in the revocable trust. So keep this in mind. The people you trusted, let's say you wrote the trust 15 years ago, may not be the people that you would choose today, right? That's why we kind of do this first test, the people test. And remember, changing the trustee in your trust does not automatically change the agent in your powers of attorney or healthcare directive. I had this discussion today. Those are separate documents. So once again, if you name a successor trustee, again, the person that's going to handle your estate when you're gone, you may have had Sally in there. Now you want to put Jane, but you may have Fred as your agent in your financial or medical power of attorney. That's fine. They can be separate people. Most of the time, what I see is people want the same person. They want one person handling everything. That's fine. It's completely your prerogative. But don't assume because you change the successor trustee that it's automatically going to change, again, the agents and the powers of attorney for the healthcare or the medical. Okay, test number two, the property. Ask yourself this. What did I own when the trust was created? What do I own today? Have I purchased property in another state? Have I started or sold a business? Has my net worth changed substantially? Are my bank and investment accounts titled correctly? Have I reviewed my retirement accounts, my annuities, my life insurance beneficiaries? Does the trust address digital assets, right? Those were never around if you had your trust written 10, 15 years ago. Online accounts, cryptocurrency, that was not around. Probably online accounts were not around if you wrote, had the trust created years ago. So you see how a lot of things have changed? Your trust hasn't. because a beautifully written trust cannot control an asset that it never reaches or that it controls. Remember, if you have an existing trust and you've got, you know, 99% of your assets titled that should be titled under the trust, not retirement accounts or annuities or life insurance, but your taxable accounts, they're titled under the trust. But that 1%, that one credit union account you opened a couple of years ago, you just kept it in your name or you and your spouse's name. Guess what? That account could go to probate. While everything else avoids probate, you didn't put that account in the name of the trust. That's what I mean. A trust, beautifully written trust, cannot control an asset it never reaches. And remember, a restatement does not correct an IRA beneficiary form. The beneficiary designation on the account will normally control, not the instructions inside your trust. Again, the analogy I always give, who you've listed as your beneficiaries on your IRA application, that's the master rule of instructions, not who you've listed in your trust. They should match. Sometimes people forget or they don't do it. They should match. Your trust will not be overridden by what's on that IRA application. All right. We'll come back with the number 3 test, the purpose. Let's wrap it up with the Sacks Man.
2: Police report that they're still working to clear a crash in Reno on 580 northbound at the Moana on-ramp. Delays are reported on 395 northbound from Clear Acre to Panther, 580 northbound from South Meadows Parkway to Neal Road, 80 westbound from USA Parkway to Patrick on McCarran Boulevard North between 395 and Bering, and on Pyramid Highway between Sky Ranch Road and Calle de la Plata.
0: I am Chief Meteorologist Jeff Thompson in the Cold 08 First Alert Weather Center. Clear and mild overnight with a low of 50 degrees and then some really warm weather as we jump into October. Reno Sparks 90 on Thursday, not too far from record territory.
2: 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It's 81 degrees in Truckee, 80 in Carson City, and 81 at the KOH Radio Center in Reno. From the Right Now Traffic Center, I'm the Sacks Man.
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1: Welcome back to the John Sanchez Show on News Talk 780 KOH. 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Save you that $1,200. Okay, we're talking about the three warning signs that you may need to have your trust restated. Again, as I said, warning sign number one, or excuse me, now I'm jumping ahead. I got too much to talk to you about and I got about 3 minutes, so I'm going to go fast. I was talking to you about the three-part estate plan test. Again, the people, ask yourself, do I have the right beneficiaries? Is anyone included? Should I no longer be there, et cetera. Second point I said was the property. What did I own when the trust was created? What do I own today? Have I purchased property in another state? I've started a sold a business, all these different things. Now, number three, the purpose. So ask the most important question. Does my estate plan still accomplish what I want it to accomplish? Maybe you originally wanted your children to receive everything outright at age 25. I see that all the time. But today you may want inheritance protected inside the trust. In other words, you may want to have your children's money going to them inside of a trust where you've set up the rules. And one of the most common thing is, especially if this trust is old, you wrote this trust when the kids were minors. Yeah, they can have some of their money or all of it at 25. Guess what? They're 45 years old now. That doesn't fly anymore in your trust. Perhaps now you want to protect an inheritance from, again, divorces I'd mentioned earlier, lawsuits, creditors. There's ways that we can do that inside there. Addiction, financial immaturity, right? Government benefit disqualifications and beneficiaries' future tax liabilities, estate taxes. There's all kinds of things you can design inside the revocable trust. Now, I want to make sure I get these out. I've created 10 warning signs for you. Here are the major signs that it may be time for a restatement. Warning sign number one, your trust is more than 7 to 10 years old. I could have said 5 years, 10 years, 20 years. It doesn't matter. I just chose 7 to 10 years. That seems to be the norm of what I see. Because the trust doesn't automatically expire, right? People sometimes think, oh, my trust expires after a certain number of years. No, it does not. It goes on in perpetuity. So it doesn't automatically expire after a certain number of years. But if no qualified person has reviewed it for, let's say, a decade, it probably deserves some attention. Family circumstances, asset, tax laws, retirement account rules. Folks, all these have changed recently. And estate planning practices, all these things change. But your trust hasn't. For example, the federal estate tax exclusion, remember, is now $15 million per person for deaths in 2026. Older trusts may contain tax formulas or mandatory trust divisions designed around dramatically different exemption amounts. So I've told you, every time we get somebody new in the White House, they seem to go after this and they change this exemption amount. Remember, before Trump got reelected, they were talking about it going back to about $2 million a person. So that old provision may, you know, remain legally valid that you have, but may no longer produce the results that your family expects. Warning sign number two, you've accumulated multiple amendments. I've seen this. Let's say your trust has 3, 4, or 5 amendments. Your family may someday have to read every document together to determine your final intentions. Can you imagine? Trust was written 10, 15 years ago. You've got 5 amendments. Hopefully, you kept all 5 amendments. I see a lot of these trust notebooks. There's like 2 or 3 of the amendments, but there were 5 of them written. How is your family supposed to figure this out? One document says one thing. Amendment number 1 changes it. Amendment number 3 changes it again. Amendment number 4 changes a related section. I mean, it goes on and on and on. That creates confusion. And what happens with confusion with your family? It creates conflict. So a restatement can consolidate the controlling provisions into one coherent, easy to understand document. Warning sign number 3, your marriage has changed. Divorce, remarriage, death of a spouse, that could trigger an immediate review. And this is especially important in a blended family because without careful planning,

0: 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Here's what I want you to remember. An estate plan is not finished merely because it was signed. Your estate plan should evolve as your family, your property, and your goals evolve. Take the time, have it reviewed. Hopefully everything is great. Imagine how well you'll sleep. If not, wouldn't you rather have it changed now than, of course, letting your family deal with it? God bless. Have a great afternoon. We'll see you tomorrow on the John Sanchez Show.
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9: Passengers and crew are being hailed as heroes, fighting off a mid-air cockpit attack on a flight from Dubai to Tel Aviv. The captain allegedly stabbed by the first officer about 2 hours into the flight. The first officer accused of putting the plane into a nosedive, plummeting 34,000 to 16,000 feet in 3 minutes. This passenger.
10: Suddenly the aircraft was dropping very sharply, like massive turbulence, and we didn't understand why because we didn't get any alerts.
9: Passengers and crew bursting into the cockpit, taking down the attacking pilot. A plumber by trade taking the yoke, leveling the jet. That plane has now landed in Saudi Arabia. ABC's Ian Pannell on what is now alleged to be an attempt at a terrorist attack.
11: I think there are going to be questions about how one of the pilots or one of the crew members was able to bring a pocket knife on board. What was their motivation? Were they operating independently? In other words, was it a lone wolf operation? Prime Minister Netanyahu has already said that the nation will be on high alert for any other potential attacks.
9: New York Governor Kathy Hochul says that Cornell University agreed to initiate an independent investigation into how the Ivy League school handled what an unidentified female former student now alleges was fraternity house gang rape. She was to be the first woman executed by Tennessee in over 200 years, but a federal judge today granting a stay of Krista Pike's execution. A flash flood across Arizona, a warning in New Mexico and Texas up through parts of northern Illinois. ABC News meteorologist Samara Theodore.
12: Level 3 out of 4. That includes parts of Colorado. This is for today. Dallas, San Angelo, up to Oklahoma City, over to Omaha, as far north as Des Moines. Even seeing this rain make it all the way to Chicago.
9: CENTCOM says the U.S. military completed its orderly withdrawal of troops from Iraq today after a 12-year presence prompted by the war against ISIS.

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5: 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We've got 68 degrees here in Reno. I'm Jack Sabin, and here's what's trending. Three registered sex offenders were arrested Tuesday after Lyon County deputies found registration violations during three separate encounters in Dayton, Fernley, and Silver Springs. The arrests involved Jeffrey Gunderson, 60-year-old Keith Dwayne Carr, and 34-year-old Stephen Tyler Dowell. Each was accused of violating Nevada's sex offender registration requirements. The arrests come after Sheriff Brad Pope directed the Lyon County Sheriff's Office on July 15th to adopt a zero-tolerance policy for violations of Nevada's sex offender registration laws. The three cases happened in different parts of the county and were uncovered in different ways. Two involved deputies contacting people about their registration status, while Dowell's registration violation was discovered during a traffic stop. The sheriff's office says its sex offender task force and patrol personnel will continue working together to enforce the registration requirements under NRS Chapter 179D. President Trump is announcing some major energy investments for the United States.
6: And by building the Alaska LNG pipeline, we will deliver nearly 4 billion cubic feet of liquefied natural gas per day. And that makes us puts us at a level that's not comparable with anyone else.
5: Trump also announced that South Korea is investing $200 billion to build a jet power generating station in Texas. The University of Nevada says it's now offering a new degree, a Bachelor of Animal Science. The school says that despite the fact that the state's leading agricultural product is cattle and calves, Nevada students wanting to obtain a bachelor's degree in animal science were forced to go outside the state to obtain it. The school says the degree will help give students the knowledge necessary to build careers in ranching and animal agriculture, veterinary, medicine, biotechnology, and related industries. The school had previously offered a class and a specialization in animal science. Southern California is bracing for a significant fall heat wave.
7: The National Weather Service calls it a major and long-lasting heat wave. Temperatures are expected to be 10 to 15 degrees above normal starting Friday. Some forecasters are calling for 7 to 10 days of heat. Others are calling for it to remain abnormally hot through October 15th. Computer models are currently split on how long the heat will last. Humidity is not expected to be as high as it was during the heat waves in August and September. The region is not expected to see real rain chances again until November. I'm Daniel Martindale.
5: Right now, time for traffic and weather together here on News Talk 780 KOH with the Saxman.
8: Police continue to work to clear a crash in Reno on 580 northbound at the Moana on-ramp. Delays are reported on 395 northbound from Clear Acre to Panther, 580 northbound from South Meadows Parkway to Neal Road, 80 westbound from USA Parkway to Mustang, and on Pyramid Highway between Los Altos Parkway and Highland Ranch Parkway, and between Sunset Springs Lane and Horizon View Avenue. From the Right Now Traffic Center, I'm the Saxman.
9: I am Chief Meteorologist Jeff Thompson in the Colo 8 First Alert Weather Center. Clear and mild overnight with a low of 50 degrees and then some really warm weather as we jump into October. Reno Sparks 90 on Thursday, not too far from record territory.
5: Thank you so much, Jeff. We've got 78 degrees in Cold Springs, 81 degrees in Spanish Springs, and 68 degrees here in Reno. Our next update at 4:30, but you can find up-to-date headlines at kkoh.com. I'm Jack Sabin with News Talk 780 KOH. 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

0: How you doing, Northern Nevada? 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Mobile app, too, for Android and iPhone. And I just want to put a warning out to Captain Jack and the Sax Man. If you step to me today, just one step, and you point your finger at me, I will have you ejected from the building. Of course, I'm talking about Asia Wilson. If anybody missed that last night in the WNBA playoffs, just put your finger down, Jack. Smirk on his face. Yeah, I got my eye. Oh, now you're giving me two fingers. Yeah, it is so absurd to me. Oh, and there's the Sax Man. Yeah, I'm pointing at you too, buddy. Yeah. Apparently, if you're a sports fan and you stand up at a WNBA game and point your finger at the star player, you get kicked out. Yeah, what a joke. What a clown show. All right. Let's get into our local headlines here this afternoon. That still got me scratching my head. Coming up this afternoon, after local headlines, we're going to be speaking with William Palmer III. He is the event chair with the Walk to End Alzheimer's here in Northern Nevada. We had a very lovely conversation earlier today, and we're going to roll that back for you. That event is coming up in just a couple of weekends, so we want to make sure we get that on your radar. But in the meantime, looks like we're moving forward despite public pushback as Story County Commissioners and RTC had a review of a study last night. Two ways they can go. There are two lanes, pun intended, when it comes to easing traffic congestion on I-80 near Trick, a.k.a. Tahoe-Reno Industrial Complex. The one proposal would build roads on Vista, and another would build along La Posada Corridor. Both weren't really met with thunderous applause, we'll say. There was one in the crowd that said the development would reduce quality of life, and it would open that area up to data centers and commercial development and housing. Then you've got Reno Sparks Indian Colony. They raised their hands and said, yeah, we weren't even consulted on this. So that doesn't make me personally happy. But regardless, Mike and Eben of the Reno Sparks Indian Colony said that the tribe is not against these routes, but is against what she described as the destruction of their cultural resources. Commissioners ultimately voting 3-1 to move the project into the National Environmental Policy Act process for further review. So that's the latest there. If you've got an opinion either way, would love to hear from you this afternoon at 852-TALK and 800-564-KKOH. In the meantime, let's go to the mayor race as we get close to the midterm elections. Mail-in ballots are going to be mailed to you next week, beginning on October 5th. And Kathleen Taylor is now under investigation. This has to do with campaign finance. The complaint was filed Monday. It is accusing her of accepting thousands of dollars in campaign contribution, far exceeding legal limits, during her Ward 1 city council run back in 2024. Secretary of State's office confirmed that they did get the complaint. An auditor has been assigned to review it. Apparently, numbers in the complaint have been cross-referenced with the candidate's contribution and expense reports for accuracy. So, according to Harrison Emery, who filed the complaint, the Taylor campaign, he says, received $12,500 from the Builders Association of Northern Nevada, which is $2,500 more than you're allowed. And according to the Secretary of State's office, it is capped at $5,000 in the primary, $5,000 in the general, bringing us to a grand total of $10,000. But again, Harrison Emery suggesting it's $12,500. Apparently, there was four other donors listed that Harrison says gave more than the legal limit, with no sign that the candidate refunded those excesses. He does not believe that she acted with any type of malice. Rather, the word sloppiness comes into the conversation now in her accounting. And voters have a right to know before they go to vote. So that is the latest there. Meanwhile, down to Vegas, according to Sham Sharania at ESPN, we're going to be finding out very soon who the owner will be for the Vegas NBA franchise. We've told you about this in the past, as Seattle and Las Vegas were the two cities that the league was most interested in having in the fold. Of course, Seattle used to be the Supersonics, then became the Oklahoma City Thunder. So they recognize that that is a market in desperate need, fan base that wants it, not really sure how it's going to play in Vegas. Regardless, though, the reported price for the franchise, and this is everything, this is fees, this is your property and your arena, everything is expected to be around $12 to $13 billion, which is incredible when you think about a storied franchise like the Los Angeles Lakers that were sold twice in what, 2 years, 3 years? And they're kind of in the same neighborhood in terms of evaluation. The three finalist groups, according to Sham Sharania, include Nancy Walton Lurie and Bill Lurie. You've got Steve Apostopoulos and Mark Lazary and Bill Foley and Jerry Colangelo. So very near future is what they are saying in terms of making this announcement. Definitely as a sports fan, I'm definitely more excited about basketball than I am baseball down in Vegas. And everything that I've heard from those fans that were athletics fans up here in the Reno area, they much preferred going over to the Bay a couple of hours versus a long car ride or dealing with, you know, getting on a plane to go down south to see the athletics. But I think basketball is going to play a lot better. I could be wrong, though, and that just could be my bias to liking basketball more than baseball. Elsewhere today, winter is coming, and with that is the hiring of temporary highway maintenance positions. You want to work for NDOT? Applications are being accepted now. Reno, Carson, Fallon, Fernley, Elko, Ely, and Winnemucca, as well as those surrounding areas, operating various kinds of heavy equipment. You've got to be certified by NDOT. Majority of the positions will be to operate those big pieces. That's the latest. Go online and fill out the application. Get signed up. Maybe you've got some past experience. That would work out well. Meanwhile, here locally, RPD has picked up a man after an apparent shooting. This was on 5th Street. This was around 10 a.m. on the morning of the 25th. So that would have been what, last Friday, the 900 block assault with a deadly weapon involving that firearm. Authorities did find a man that had been assaulted and, that a gun had discharged during the incident. The man who, pulled the trigger left the area before cops arrived, and a drone eventually located 41-year-old Ryan West, and cowardly hanging out behind a preschool, eventually being detained on Washington Street Bridge. They did locate a 9mm during the arrest. No serial number, but there was a spent shell casing. West was booked, and then surveillance video footage from a nearby business showed a physical altercation between West and another man when West retrieved that gun and fired one shot in the direction of that man. Right now, traffic and weather together time here on Newstalk 780 KOH. Let's get an update on your commute from the Saxman.
1: Roads are now crash-free. Delays are reported on 395 northbound from Clear Acre to Panther, 580 northbound from South Meadows Parkway to Neal Road, 80 westbound from USA Parkway to Lockwood, McCarran Boulevard north between Wedekin and Probasco, and on Pyramid Highway between Los Altos Parkway and Highland Ranch Parkway, and between Sky Ranch Road and Calle de la Plata. 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
2: I am Chief Meteorologist Jeff Thompson in the Colo 8 First Alert Weather Center. Clear and cool overnight, 50 in Reno, Lake Tahoe into the 40s, 82 Lake Tahoe on a very warm Thursday, around 90 for Reno Sparks.
1: 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It's 81 degrees in Truckee, 84 in Carson City, and 84 at the KOH Radio Center in Reno. From the Right Now Traffic Center, I'm the Saxman.
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0: Earlier today, I had a wonderful phone conversation with William Palmer III. He is the event chair for the upcoming Northern Nevada Walk to End Alzheimer's. And I want you to know about it. It may be something you want to support. So here's how that conversation went.
17: Joining us today here on News Talk 780 KOH is William Palmer III. He is the event chair for the Northern Nevada Walk to End Alzheimer's. William, welcome to KOH.
18: Thank you. It's a pleasure to be here.
17: Now, a lot of times with people getting involved with events like this, there was some touch point maybe in your life where you were impacted by Alzheimer's. Is that the case here, or is this just your way of giving back to the Northern Nevada community?
18: Both. Two grandparents died with Alzheimer's-related symptoms, and my grandmother, her Alzheimer's is so bad, she has about four words left in her.
17: Wow.
18: Literally.
17: That is so sad. I'm sorry, William. Well, let's talk about this event because it brings awareness, funds, education, resources, all to one location. Tell us about this event.
18: My pleasure. I'm happy to. So the walk will be held on Saturday, October 17th, on the peninsula at Sparks Marina. Registration will open up at 8:30 a.m. The opening ceremony is at 10, and we start walking at around 10:30, 10:45. The purpose of the walk, and especially for me with family members, is when you go somewhere with my grandmother, I have to apologize for the way she acts. I have to explain myself with her. When you come to the walk, everyone there understands. We try to make it a fun event. We have kids stations. We have pet stations. We have, I believe, face painting again this year. We have a small breakfast for our top fundraisers, our major fundraisers called Champions. We have a whole area dedicated to them. We try to make it an enjoyable experience for everyone where they can build memories, not feel like they have to explain themselves, and just have a good time. And not only that, as you said, raise awareness, get help from our programs and supports, resources, find out what's out there, and just share a memory.
17: Let's go back to something you've mentioned it now a couple of times, explaining yourself. Help me and the audience understand better what that looks like. And the second part to that is, how are these people acting that you have to then explain yourself? Not your grandmother, but the other people in society.
18: So every case is different, and everyone reacts differently to this devastating disease. Mm-hmm. So my grandmother generally just says the word powerful when she likes something, and that's pretty much most of her vocabulary is the word powerful. Mm. So when I take her to the grocery store and I point at something and say, she's Oma. Oma, do you want this? And she'll say powerful either happily or sad. And people will ask her a question and she'll just look at them and say powerful. I have to then explain, sorry, she has Alzheimer's. Some people don't even really know what that means. And you always have to explain why she may be doing something weird to social norms, why she may be wandering off looking like she's lost. She is 97, though, so small, you know.
17: People
18: get
17: a good
18: 97-year-old.
17: Life.
18: Yeah. But when you have the disease, especially for early onset, where people look in their 40s and 50s, where you just assume they had all of their things together, and they don't. And the family member, we actually have cards at the Alzheimer's Association building, where you can say, I'm sorry my loved one has cognitive decline or dementia or Alzheimer's, whatever it may be for your family. And you kind of have to apologize and be prepared.
17: That sounds like it's incredibly draining, William.
18: Yeah, it takes a village.
17: Because that is not your grandmother's fault, nor, I'm pretty certain, does your grandmother want to be afflicted with this or living her last years in this condition. So it's just, for me, I'm frustrated for you listening to this.
18: Thank you.
17: That you would have to do that. But at the same time, I understand it, too, from your perspective. Otherwise, people aren't going to know around you what the context is.
18: Correct. And at the walk, you don't feel like you have to apologize.
17: Which probably lowers a lot of shoulders, and people feel like that weight is off.
18: Right. Which is why we try to make the walk a fun event, because you don't have to worry about what's on your shoulder.
17: How many years have you been doing this walk?
18: 2015, 2016, something around there.
17: All right, so you're closing in on you're at about a decade now.
18: Yes.
17: How's attendance been? Are people showing up in good numbers? Or?
18: Well, that's a great question. So we count last year around 2,000 people showed. Only about 1,200, I believe, registered. 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
17: That's it.
18: 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Yeah. Help us raise the numbers so we don't have to do a head count. We'd love to see all 2,000 people registered. Only takes a few minutes.
17: All right. William Palmer III, if people are just joining this conversation, they're like kind of trying to piece it together. One more time, your Reader's Digest recap on this event, you know, when it starts, the date, time, location, all of that, as we wrap up our chat today, just so people are in the know.
18: Sure. 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
18: Correct.
17: William Palmer III, the event chair for the Northern Nevada Walk to End Alzheimer's. William, thank you for your time, and thank you for what you're doing to battle this brave disease and just the efforts you're putting on here in Northern Nevada. We're grateful.
18: Grateful for having me here today. I appreciate it.
0: All right. That is a good guy right there, William Palmer III. ALZ.org is where you go online if you want to get registered and sign up. We encourage you to do that and join them on October 17th. Let's find out what else is going on this afternoon. News, traffic, and weather. I'm pointing at you, Captain Jack.
16: I accept it.
0: Thank you.
16: I eject you. As we have 81 degrees here in Reno, and here's what's trending. Cal Fire says a suspect has been arrested after starting a fire near Susanville. At around noon on September 24th, firefighters responded to Millard off of Old Country Road 59 on Milford Grade for a report of a vegetation fire that would eventually become known as the Grade Fire. As firefighters were battling the fire, deputies with the Lassen County Sheriff's Office relayed information about a suspicious person in the area of the fire. The suspect, who was not named, was arrested on charges of arson, providing false ID to a peace officer, entering a property without the consent of the owner, building fires on another person's land without permission, and setting fire to another person's land. President Trump says Israeli Prime Minister Benjamin Netanyahu told him about one of the heroes, a plumber on board of the Dubai passenger jet.
19: And having never flown a plane, he took the stick, lifted it up, and leveled out the plane before it crashed.
16: President Trump speaking to reporters in the Oval Office today. As part of the American Bar Association's Celebrate Pro Bono 2026, Nevada lawyers will offer free Ask a Lawyer sessions and law fairs throughout the month, including opportunities in Reno, Carson City, and Pahrump. More events are planned during the week of October 26th through the 31st, with additional help available by phone and virtually. The sessions will mostly focus on civil legal needs. People can bring questions about powers of attorney, wills, and estate planning, veterans issues, divorce, guardianship, foreclosure, family law, child support or custody, protective orders, landlord-tenant issues, small claims, collections, immigration and bankruptcy, among other topics. And right now, time for traffic and weather together here on News Talk 780 KOH. Almost time for that ride home as we check in with the Sax Man.
1: The roads are still crash-free. Delays are reported on 80 eastbound from the Spaghetti Bowl to Pyramid, 395 northbound from Clear Acre to Panther, 580 northbound from Mill to the Spaghetti Bowl, and from South Meadows Parkway to Neal Road, 80 westbound from USA Parkway to Mustang, and from Sparks Boulevard to McCarran Boulevard East. On McCarran Boulevard North between Wedekin and Probasco, and on Pyramid Highway between Los Altos Parkway and Kylie Parkway, and between Sky Ranch Road and Calle de la Plata. From the Right Now Traffic Center, I'm the Sax Man.
2: I am Chief Meteorologist Jeff Thompson in the Cold 08 First Alert Weather Center. Clear and mild overnight with a low of 50 degrees, and then some really warm weather as we jump into October. Reno Sparks 90 on Thursday, not too far from record territory.
16: 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It's 75 degrees in Virginia City, 78 in Verdi, and 81 degrees here in Reno. 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
6: Who knew it would be reality TV that saved the lives of those on board that flight? Fly Dubai? My goodness. One of the hero passengers. By far the biggest story on planet Earth today. But one of these passengers who helped subdue the hijacker co-pilot, you know, the man that decided 2 hours into the flight, let's do our own impression of Psycho here at 30,000 feet. He managed to stop the nosedive because of a popular television show in America's 51st state. That's right. He says, I jumped back in there, grabbed the controls, started pulling the controls. The reason? For this knowledge, there is a Canadian disaster documentary series called Mayday, and this hero passenger who we have now seen globally, who's gone viral for that famous distant hug with Benjamin Netanyahu. Remember, he was still covered in blood when he met the prime minister. Yeah, he had been watching it in recent weeks, and that knowledge in that moment is probably what saved lives. God bless him.
7: This is a day when all Americans from every walk of life unite in our resolve for justice and peace.
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6: All right, we're in the Bill and Ted phone booth. What year are we going to, Captain Jack?
16: Sorry about that. Today, Ryan, we're going back to 1954 when the United States Navy launched the USS Nautilus, the world's first operational nuclear-powered submarine. So before Nautilus, submarines were essentially limited by their batteries and diesel engines. They could spend some time underwater, but eventually they had to surface or come close to the surface to run their diesel engines and recharge their batteries, which made them slower, easier to detect, and limited how long they could stay underwater. The Nautilus changed all of that. Instead of burning fuel in a conventional engine, the Nautilus carried a small nuclear reactor. The reactor used nuclear fission to produce heat, which turned water into steam. That steam spun turbines, and the turbines drove the submarine's propeller and generated electricity. And because the reactor didn't need oxygen to operate, Nautilus could remain underwater for extraordinarily long periods of time. Its only limitation was simply things like food, crew endurance, and maintenance. The Navy famously tested this capability by sending the Nautilus on an underwater voyage from Connecticut towards Puerto Rico. It traveled more than 1,300 miles submerged, something conventional submarines simply couldn't do. The implications were enormous. A nuclear-powered submarine could move quickly, stay underwater for weeks or months, and cross oceans without surfacing, and operate with dramatically less risk of being detected, which was critical during the Cold War, which made submarines important to America's nuclear deterrent. The Nautilus eventually demonstrated other capabilities, and the legacy of the Nautilus is still with us today as nuclear-powered submarines became a cornerstone of the U.S. Navy and were eventually joined by nuclear-powered aircraft carriers and other naval vessels. The submarine itself was retired in 1980 and is now preserved in Connecticut. The launch of the Nautilus wasn't simply the introduction of a new submarine. It marked the moment when nuclear-powered turned submarines from ships that occasionally went underwater into vessels that could essentially live underwater.
6: 1,300 miles.
16: Yeah, traveled 1,300 miles. Glad I wasn't a part of that trip.
6: Yeah,
0: Wow.
16: In a cramped submarine? No, thank you.
0: Thank you, Captain Jack. Appreciate it. We'll stick with the military now, as today was the day. State of the Force, as many of our top military brass all kind of converged on Quantico, Virginia, and the Marine Corps base there, as Pete Hegseth, Secretary of Defense, or War, however you want to term it, unveiled plans. This is pretty cool. First time in over 40 years. They want to build a new military base on U.S. soil. I absolutely love this. How he wants to do it, though, really turns me off. Apparently, he wants state governors to come before him on camera and make a sales pitch. Again, that right there just turns me off. All this stuff needs to be done behind the scenes. Make your case in an email or a phone call or a Zoom call, something like that. Maybe they have you to the White House, whatever. Figure it out. But that to me just, yeah, that turned me off to it. But regardless, we're going to get one. Hegseth saying in his speech today, President Trump is a builder, and this project is about doing something bold, beautiful, and world-class for the great Americans who wear our nation's uniform. Couldn't agree more. They expect that the estimates are around 15 to 25,000 troops will be hosted on this new base that they are saying are going to have first-class barracks. So it's governors and adjunct generals who would make the pitch to Hegseth and his team, and they're also going to live stream it to the country. And the president may be involved with that. We currently have about between 750 and 800 bases around the world across 80 different countries. And out of that number, about 335, give or take, are domestic. So every state has at least one. Now, based on the state and the situation, those are obviously going to wildly vary in terms of size. Other things that were takeaways from today's speech, the establishment of Autonomous Warfare Command, which is going to oversee rapid scaling of autonomous systems across the joint force. Number two, America's Corps of Cadets, partnering with largely conservative colleges and universities on new Corps of Cadets programs. Three is going to be the Fortress America Initiative. And FORTRA stands for Federal Operations for Resilience, Troop Resources, Energy Supply, and Survivability. They want to make sure that bases are self-sufficient. Their own independent power supplies, strategic reserve of ammunition, and other critical supplies that these men and women would need. Number four on today's speech is a new Office of Religious Affairs. It's going to be led by a chaplain to ensure that the places of worship on bases have sufficient resources. And last was the Project Meridian, which is a commission that's going to be led by Elon Musk, Palmer Luckey, and Newt Gingrich to plan for the future of fighting. They also did bring up as well the recent push for testosterone testing to ensure lethality. I love that as well. I don't know anybody that has a military that says, yeah, I think it'd be good if these men and women were soft, right? We don't really need standards. We don't need to have high T levels. No, no, no. Just let them do what they're going to do. And, you know, when we get to battle, we'll just see what happens. I don't know anybody that's approaching it that way, certainly not here in the United States of America. And I'm pretty certain that you, the taxpayer, don't want that either when they are protecting our freedom. God bless those men and women in uniform. And I love that we're trying to do all we can for them. You're going to dodge a bullet or an IED for me? I think it's the least my tax dollars can do for you. Right now, traffic and weather together time here on KOH. Let's get an update from the Saxman.
1: The roads remain crash-free. Delays are reported on 80 eastbound from the Spaghetti Bowl to Pyramid, 395 northbound from Clear Acre to Panther, 580 northbound from South Meadows Parkway to Neal Road, 80 westbound from USA Parkway to Mustang, and from Sparks Boulevard to McCarran Boulevard East. On McCarran Boulevard North between Wedekin and Probasco, and on Pyramid Highway between Los Altos Parkway and Highland Ranch Parkway.
2: I am Chief Meteorologist Jeff Thompson in the Colo 8 First Alert Weather Center. Clear and cool overnight, 50 in Reno, Lake Tahoe into the 40s, 82 Lake Tahoe on a very warm Thursday, around 90 for Reno Sparks.
1: It's 81 degrees in Truckee, 82 in Carson City, and 80 at the KOH Radio Center in Reno. From the Right Now Traffic Center, I'm the Sax Man.
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4: Well, it looks like overall alcohol consumption is going down and continues to do so. However, there's that always that one group in society that skews the numbers. So last week, a study was published out of Southern Cal and Keck Medicine. And it found that among adults 50 to 64, alcohol use increased by nearly 4% from 2018 to 24, and heavy drinking increased by more than 36%. Now, all age groups, alcohol declined by nearly 2%, heavy drinking by nearly 8% between 22 and 24. Gen Z, good for you. Millennials, good for you. Gen Z adults declined, slowed down their drinking by more than 5%. Millennials drank approximately 17% less. But here's the thing. The findings were based on self-reported data from the National Health Interview Survey, which included over 114,000 U.S. adults. Self-reported data. Now, think to the last time you went to the doctor. And I believe that some of you out there were incredibly honest with him or her about whatever questions they asked. But I also want to remind you of the other person out there in society. And those are the Ron Swansons out there. Remember that scene in Parks and Rec where it's one of my favorite scenes in the entire series? Nick Offerman, one of my faves. Don't agree with him politically, but he's a funny man. Anyways, the doctor asks him, is he got the flu or something? How much do you drink per day? And he said, one. And the doctor kind of paused, and he's holding his clipboard, and he looks at him. He says, one drink? He said, no, one shelf. That's the problem. If it's self-reporting, you always downplay the number, don't you? You're sitting in that room with the doctor. And I know these people were surveyed a little bit different, but you get the point I'm making. And they ask you that question, if you're a smoker, if you're a drinker, and you try to downplay it, right? Well, if you're downplaying it, you're not actually making the situation any better because they're going off

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8: From ABC News, I'm Dave Packer. An alleged terror plot on a flight bound for Israel thwarted. The captain was allegedly stabbed by the co-pilot, who then tried to crash the plane. As that plane plunged, several passengers and crew members burst into the cockpit, taking down the attacker, and managed to land the plane safely. Guy Bauman is a father of an American passenger on board the plane.
9: It's a horrific incident combined with a miracle, and it's, you know, it's both of those things. It's not just a miracle, and it's not just a horror story. It's both of those things together.
8: The suspect is being questioned in Saudi Arabia. Israeli Prime Minister Benjamin Netanyahu said the intention was to crash the plane, killing everyone on board. Today, Cornell University agreed to initiate an independent investigation after an unidentified female former student now alleges she was gang raped at a fraternity house. New York Governor Kathy Hochul.
10: Investigation of what exactly transpired in terms of the civil actions and what the role Cornell University played, what they did, what they didn't do.
8: The Supreme Court ruling that Tennessee can carry out the execution of 50-year-old Krista Gayle Pike, overturning a last-minute stay that was issued by an appeals court earlier today. Speaking from the Oval Office late Wednesday afternoon, President Trump once again applauding the departure of the U.S. military from Iraq, which was completed today.
11: Every tank, every plane, we left Iraq. Isn't that nice? Should have never been there, but we should have left a long time ago. So I'm very honored to tell you that. And we left with dignity.
8: The troops' 12-year presence was prompted by the war against ISIS. Not helping. A report in the New York Times says that Ken Paxton at a Republican fundraiser told supporters that President Trump's RNC...
12: The University of Nevada men's basketball season is right around the corner. Last year, the Pack won 24 games and was part of the postseason National Invitational Tournament. Be a part of this year's broadcast from the first game of the year all the way through the postseason. 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Wolfpack Men's Basketball and your company, a winning combination.
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